0: above said, we should interpret that since the Creator said, you will be holy, it means that you will abstain from vessels of reception and work only with vessels of bestowal. Can he be like me, meaning like the Creator, who does not use vessels of reception, because from whom would he receive? Instead, everything we can say about the Creator is only from what we receive from him. As it is written, by your actions we know you. For this reason, the Creator says, do not think of being like me, that you will stay as bestowing in order to bestow, which is the meaning of, can he be like me? In other words, as I give and do not receive anything, you too will remain bestowing in order to bestow. He said about this, no, you should achieve a state of receivers, actual reception. You must use your vessels of reception. It is only the intention that should be in order to bestow, since the purpose of creation was to do good to his creations, for the creatures to receive delight and pleasure. This is the meaning of what is written, my holiness is higher than your holiness. It therefore follows that we should discern between the Ketusha of above and the Ketusha of below. Although it is written, you will be holy, for I, the Lord, your God, am holy, which we interpreted to mean that you will work only in order to bestow, just as I am the giver. It is as our sages wrote, as he is merciful, so you be merciful. Still, there is a difference between the Ketusha of above and the Ketusha of below. The Ketusha of above is all to bestow. There is no reception there at all. But the Ketusha of below is not so. Rather, the wholeness is precisely when you do use the vessels of reception. The Ketusha is over the intention. In other words, the requirement of the creatures to be holy, meaning giving and not receiving, refers primarily to the intention that they will work in order to bestow. However, in the order of the work, we should discern between katnut, infancy or smallness, of Ketusha, and gadlut, adulthood or greatness, of Ketusha. The order of the work is that we go from light to heavy. Therefore, we must begin with working so that the actions will be in bestowal in order to bestow. This is regarded as all the mitzvot, all the commandments he performs will be with the aim not to receive reward or anything in return for keeping Torah and mitzvot. Rather, it will all be lishma, for her sake, and not for his own sake. This is called bestowing in order to bestow. Afterward comes the gadlut, when we begin to work with vessels of reception in order to bestow. This is regarded as the creatures saying, we want to receive delight and pleasure because this is his will, for he has created the world in order to delight his creatures. It follows that we should discern two kinds of Ketusha. One, Ketusha of above, which is all to bestow and not to receive at all. Two, Ketusha of below, which is to receive in action, but the intention is to bestow. That's the end of the article, and right now we're experiencing some technical problems in receiving the source audio from the lesson. So we'll be back with you soon.
1: שמתחילים לעבוד בכלים דקבלה ועל מנת להשפיע. שזה נקרא שהנבראים אומרים, אנחנו רוצים לקבל טוב ועונג, היות שזהו רצונו יתברך, שברא את העולם בכדי לענות לנבראיו. נמצא שיש להבהין בית קדושות. א', קדושה שלמעלה, שהוא כולו להשפיע ולא לקבל כלל, ב' קדושה של מטה, שהוא כן במעשה לקבל, אלא הכוונה היא להשפיע. ועכשיו חברים, נעבור לשיעור של הרב מתאריך 16 ליוני 2002.
2: We will now continue to the recorded lesson, presumably, from the 16th of June 2002.
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2: Holiness means in order to bestow.
3: זאת אומרת, זה הכוונה. לא חשוב המעשה.
2: Meaning it's the intention. The action doesn't matter.
3: מעיד שהכוונה היא...
2: The action testifies that the intention is truly in order to bestow. Therefore, all of the holiness from the barrier upwards through to the end of correction of the soul are degrees of bestowal, all of them, degrees of in order to bestow. But it depends on what will receive, what vessels of reception, what actions we can join to that intention, to the extent that a person can add to the intention of bestowal his self more and more, it means that he's rising through the degrees higher and higher. So the main thing is the intention. From it we begin, and with it we conclude the path. Spirituality is all of it only intention, so... But what will that intention rides on, that determines the level of the person. And there's gradation in that, of course. According to the coarseness of the will, according to the coarseness that a person, the coarseness of the screen that a person can assemble over the will, we measure the person according to that. And the desires of reception, that use the will to receive with the intention to bestow. Well, if you use the intention of bestowal with the will of perception on the coarseness levels of roots 1 and 2, it doesn't mean that it's not called actually receiving to bestow. Only bestowing in order to bestow. Why? There's no such thing as bestowal in order to bestow. It's an action which doesn't belong to the created being. The created being is the vessel of reception, as we learn. However, because the will to receive on coarseness levels, roots 1 and 2, is not yet felt as receiving the pleasure, therefore the work with it is called the work of bestowing in order to bestow. And only if the intention to bestow rides upon the will to receive of coarseness levels 3 and 4, then it means that we are receiving in order to bestow, because with that coarseness degree, 3 or 4, there is already a sensation of the receivers, the sensation of pleasure, the sensation of shame, and all those. Then we begin to receive in order to bestow, as if it's the feeling of the receiver with the intention of bestowal. And so each soul, each vessel, is divided into Galgalta Enayim and Dachap, and the work is different. The work on Galgalta Enayim is called the work of Ibu, conception, birth, nursing, Ibu Leida Yenika in Hebrew, through to the time of, well, it's the time of Katnut, smallness, and the work with the vessels of reception, coarseness levels 3 and 4, there we have the work on the vessels of gadlut, greatness, or adulthood. From the bar mitzvah onwards, we call it in spirituality too, bar mitzvah, it means beginning to work with the achab in spirituality. These are the two discernments of holiness. But holiness is measured not according to the will, but according to the intention. The minimal intention in order to bestow, truly in order to bestow, that a person acquires, immediately positions him in the spiritual realm, the spiritual space. So what does it mean to acquire the machsom, the barrier, crossing the barrier? Acquiring the intention to bestow, which is called lishma,

0: Action means, well, first of all, I take care of the intention. I'm primarily concerned about the intention. And that's what we talked about. First of all, I have to find the Creator, to have some grasp on Him. Then I need to check what kind of connection I have to Him. Maybe it's in order to receive. Maybe there is no connection. When there is a connection, I check if that connection is in order to bestow. Let's say that I've come to a state where I do indeed have the ability to be restricted. I'm restricting my desires to receive, and my attitude towards Him is entirely that of bestowal. Now comes the question, what does it mean in order to bestow? On what height can it be? What level? Either, well, maybe I'm eating salad, or a piece of bread, or fish, or even meat. That's the difference. Five courses, 5 degrees of coarseness. With what portion, what is the maximal quantity in quality and quantity that I can make that calculation over, where I can receive the pleasure in order to bestow for sure? That is the calculation made in the Rosh of the Pertsuf. Then comes the action, but in the Rosh of the Pertsuf, the head, that is actually the action itself in spirituality, because after that, of course, by default, the action takes place. There's no argument about it if there is already a calculation done in the Rosh, in the head. Meaning, the calculation in the Rosh, I check that I'm capable of building the Rosh of the Pertsuf. And that testifies to whatever will come later on. That is called the intention in the Rosh, in the head, in order to bestow. And according to the act where I check and I do everything, I prepare everything for reception in the vessel. Yes.
1: A person is ultimately supposed to reach the highest degree, which is receiving in order to bestow. At first glance, this seems even higher than the Creator, because the Creator only bestows.
0: Maybe you weren't here. 2 or 3 days ago, we read this article, which said that, well, of course, the Creator has no problem. He bestows due to His nature. I need to be bestowing in order to bestow. Odd things, yes. Just an odd combination of words. Because the created being is the will to enjoy. And if, with the pleasure that he feels, his intention is to give pleasure to the giver of the pleasure, to the Creator, that means that he's bestowing. That's the essence of his action, the quality of his action. But in truth, he's always receiving. He has no other option. I'm always using my will to receive, my appetite, and the dishes placed before me in order to connect to the hosts. I have no way to connect to the hosts except through these dishes and through my hunger. Those are the means. So what are you asking? So of course the Creator, he bestows by nature. I don't know. I can't say if he makes effort to bestow. Of course he doesn't. This is his will. That's what he does. I'm not talking about the upper force in general, how he exists, disconnected from me, in no relation to me. I cannot say anything about it. I can only talk about what I receive from him, what I feel from him, good things, bad things, shame, pleasure, that's it. But what he is, I cannot imagine to myself what the will to bestow is just on its own. Unto itself. I cannot describe that. Imagine it. Even if I'll be a created being on some, I don't know what degree, where maybe from the gifts that come from the Creator, you can somehow understand what it means. But this is what what I understand. I understand with

0: in my vessels of reception. And then through the act of reception, I can describe him, depict him, and never above my vessels. I can never emerge from my own vessels. To emerge from the vessels, that means abstract light. There's no created being. And I don't feel it, that abstract light. If I feel abstract light, it's because I've come to a state where I feel that he is abstract. It's still in my vessels, the vessels of reception. You understand? So the question is irrelevant. Whatever is beyond the realm of the created being, we don't engage with that. That's philosophy. It's no one can have any experience of it. The created being can never attain it. There is such attainment, but in a form where the Creator gives us some kind of understanding that is above our vessels. There are such degrees, very, very high degrees, but Kabbalists don't write about it even. It's irrelevant. Okay? Good. What?
1: How can a person, before the barrier, concern himself with bestowing? We always say that before the barrier, it's impossible. We don't even know what it is.
0: Before the barrier, we can't be concerned about in order to bestow. We can think about in order to bestow. We cannot perform any action in order to bestow. That's why it's called before the barrier. There's no place in spirituality where I can be in this room and to be suitable, compatible with the, let's say, the society in the adjacent room. There's no such thing. Once I'm suited to be in the adjacent room, then I'm already there. You understand, in spirituality, you have this engine, right, behind your back. You have this, on your back, you have this engine, and according to your qualities that change, your engine moves you to whatever state, whatever place that's suitable for you. It's like electric charge, you know, in a field, or a piece of metal, let's say, in a magnetic field. These sorts of things, you understand? Equivalence of form between something and the field, the potential. So we have the Creator. He's the center of the spiritual force. From here, from him, waves emerge of his field. Yes, the spiritual field. And you, as a soul, are within that field. Yes, within that space. And according to the potential in your soul, the more similar you are to him, the closer you get, the more distant you are to him. According to qualities, the further you move away. And so you determine spiritual motion, spiritual movement. If throughout your beastly life you'd never changed towards him in any way, then you made no movement. It is said that you were dead and remained dead. If you did make some kind of motion, at least wanted to, then you have some kind of relation to him. And it may be that you truly moved, made a motion. It's written that our purpose, our goal, is to adhere to him, to reach the center of that field, of that space, with him in the middle, according to equivalence of form, to advance towards him more and more and more, until we actually are included in him. But we're included in him, incorporated in him. It's not me being annulled, it's me becoming like him. My qualities become like his. And then we are two there, not one. That's it.
1: How does one do a movement?
0: Movement, according to equivalence of form. I need to be a little more like him than I was before. That means making movement. Meaning, movements we make by effort, an effort that I make on myself. If my qualities change to some extent, become closer to his qualities, then it means that I've advanced to that same degree towards him. So we measure our initial distance to be 125 degrees from the barrier to him. And then the more we can come into equivalence of form with him, then we are on that ladder, spiritual ladder, accordingly, between him and me, and we move more and more. Nevertheless, when we enter this work, even as you are here sitting now, you'll never be in a worse state than now. We always only advance. Sometimes it may appear to you that you're dropping off, regressing, but this just seems to be. This is only seemingly. This is only to awaken you, to cause you to... It seems like you're failing, but this is in order to give you an opportunity to feel new discernments. Usually disruptions come because a person needs to delve into them and to see himself better. And then in those states, he will feel a special attitude towards the Creator, where you're given punishments. That is a special treatment, you could say, now and in the future. You change bad, replace bad with good, but this is special treatment.
1: What is the difference between me being close to the Creator and the Creator being close to me?
0: What's the difference between me being close to the Creator and the Creator being close to me? When I advance, getting closer to the Creator, I discover that from his perspective, there's no such thing as close or close to me, far from me, and the same with everyone. I'm simply always in him. From his perspective, I'm in the end of correction, and from the end of correction, he relates to me. That's it. But I feel that his attitude towards me is negative to the extent that I'm not corrected. That's it. That's exactly how we behave in life. Take some, you know, demanding mother who wants her child to be a doctor, let's say. Oh, that's the dream of every Polish mother. So, how much pressure does she put on him, and punishments and torments, until he's the best and perfect, until he studies and gets only the highest grade, right? No less. And to the extent that he disagrees, she pushes him more, right? She pressures him more. Nothing new there.
2: Okay.
0: Yes?
1: What can I actually receive with the intention in order to bestow?
0: What do you receive in exchange for the intention to bestow?
1: What can I receive with the intention to bestow? What desire in me is the one that I should work with in order to bestow? Or do I not decide that because I don't know?
0: I didn't understand.
1: Which desire is the one to work with in order to bestow?
0: No.
1: Which desire should I choose to try to work on in order to bestow, to receive it in order to bestow, to correct it so that it has the correct intention?
0: Okay, so let's say I have many, many desires. Which desire should I take, as if off a coat hanger? Right, and work with it now to make it in order to bestow. And the rest of the desires I'll leave alone for now.
1: But that's without any connection to the Creator.
0: So I have to start with something. It's not all of them at the same time. We say with the smallest desire, so it's safest not to fail.
1: It sounds simple.
0: It's simple. Great. You're done with it. Take a greater one, a bigger one.
1: However, that has no connection to the Creator.
0: So who are you bestowing to if you have no relation to the Creator? So to who do you ascribe that desire? This isn't a joke. This is serious. It's not to yourself. Meaning, you could have perhaps performed some action where, I don't know, make a sandwich and feel it as pleasure, and to relate that pleasure to the Creator, that you, like the host, prepared this whole world for me, and brought me to a state where I'm enjoying this sandwich, and I would like to feel you in order to show you the pleasure that I derive from the sandwich. But it's not from the sandwich, really. It's from the feeling that you prepared it for me, right? Meaning you come to a state where what you lack, what you need, is to feel him. Then you'll have who to thank. Well, start from that, and you'll see that he will be revealed. No problem at all. If you just think about thanking him, he will be revealed. That he is willing to do. Because then it will truly be in order to bestow. It doesn't matter that it's a sandwich. Yes?
1: Rav, what does it mean that the Creator relates to us as though we are already in the final correction?
0: What does it mean that the Creator relates to us as though we are at the end of correction? We truly are with him in the best, most perfect state. But this state is concealed from us, hidden behind 125 covers. Yes? So he relates to me beyond these 125 coverings, at the end of correction. But I feel his relation to me, his attitude towards me, through these 125 covers, which weaken his relation. They turn it, they invert it, even. So it follows that for him, I am whole, I am perfect. And it's only towards me that I'm corrupted, from my perspective.
1: Because it means that he bestows to us as though we...
0: Meaning you don't do him any favor by correcting yourself. Don't think that it's doing him a favor, doing yourself a favor.
1: Does that mean he bestows upon us as though we are already in the end of correction? We simply don't feel it?
0: He bestows upon us as though we are at the end of correction, and we truly are at the end of correction. It only appears to us as though we're not there. As though, but it's opposite to our state, not to the state of the end of correction. The end of correction is the only state that actually does exist. And if it appears to us that we are outside of the end of correction, that is an illusion, which comes from our just the dullness of our senses. Our senses are what we need to correct, to feel where we truly are. He likens it to a person who is unconscious. And then gradually he awakens, he regains consciousness, and regaining consciousness, that's through 125 degrees, where gradually the states become clear to him until he comes to a state where this is actually the state he's in, where his consciousness and the state he's actually in are one and the same.
1: If we are already in the end of correction now, then how can we say that after the barrier we are working in order to bestow? Doesn't that turn out to be false? After all, in any case, he gives to us in this way and he enjoys our bestowal to him. So what's the change when I cross the barrier? What is added?
0: Prior to the barrier, a person goes through two main degrees, very important ones, called double concealment and normal concealment. And these degrees provide a person with all the means, all the vessels, the discernments, which he later only magnifies in spirituality. He clothes them with more discernments, but the mistakes and the malicious actions that he now performs on his spiritual path towards the barrier, those are the true vessels that he later uses. The difference between before the barrier and after the barrier is not just these vessels. There's a lot to it, but in general, the essence of it is that before the barrier, you're in concealment, and the Creator is not revealed. You can think, maybe sometimes you feel a little bit of something. Actually, what you feel to be the creator is the surrounding light, not the inner light, because you have no screen. After the barrier, that means that you've acquired the first screen, thus you have crossed the barrier, and later more screens. Then according to your screen, you can receive the inner light, which is the actual sensation of divinity, clear and real.
1: I'm saying that there really isn't any difference.
0: We never speak about the perspective of the creator, what he feels, how he is. We talk about the created being, what he feels, and how the created being depicts to himself the state of the creator, but never his state outside of the created being. It sometimes happens that you think about your friend, all sorts of thoughts, which it's not him at all. It's not him at all. You think that he has these things, those things, he thinks this and that, he has these troubles and so on. Later you get closer to him and you see that none of that is true. It's an image that you made for yourself, painted for yourself. There's the matter of knowing from oneself this is this or that, and there's his true image. So the creator's true image, I never know what that is. I can only get to know him on the level of what I think about him, how I know him. The true picture, the closest I can get to it, is the end of correction, where my vessels don't corrupt what he wants me to feel of him. The host, when he wants to give me 5 dishes, each dish I receive 100%, and through that I feel the regard of the host for me. That's it. There is nothing more. More than that, I can't feel.
1: The question is, suppose I'm sitting in front of the host. In practice, I'm already sitting there, taking the food and eating it. He enjoys the fact that I'm eating. That state already happened. It's happening. So what's added when I suddenly...
0: Exactly, the addition, the me, the self.
1: But in practice, I already ate it here as well.
0: No. You were never connected to the host. On your side, you never felt him as you're going to feel. Because what was... Meaning, the end of correction that the creator created, that's on the creator's account, not on the created being's account. So we learned that the expansion of the light and its departure makes the vessel qualified for its role, meaning then there is a feeling of lack. And from that lack, there is a connection of created being in the creator. Before that, it didn't exist. The maximum the creator could have done is to create the will to receive, to fill it, to give it the sensation of shame, so it's restricted by that. And then he rolls away, slides over to the other side completely. Now, to bring him closer, the creator cannot do that by himself. Then it's not the will to receive developing, coming closer. He can do everything on the way back. He can do everything except to let the person feel that it's him doing it. Let's say two friends meet after 20 years. One has become rich, the other became poor. The rich one takes the poor one to his place and he says, "Everything I own is yours." After a week, they have a good time, and really does that with pure goodness. There's no thought in the heart where maybe it's this, that. No, the rich man is willing to open up everything, to give everything. And what does his poor friend say, nonetheless? And he understands that the rich one is giving to him as he gives to himself, even more. He says, there is one flaw in this, a problem. It's not me. It's you who did this. And there's nothing you can do about that. What can you do, however, if you truly want to benefit me, to do good by me. Give me the opportunity to reach what you have on my own. And that's what the Creator does with us. So when we get there, we get to an equal level with Him. I'm very sick. Yes.
1: We learn that the Creator's qualities are that He is good and does good. But before the barrier, we do not feel that. So how can we make use of all this evil that we seem to receive from Him? Can we somehow work with our current perception of Him in the meantime?
0: I don't understand how to use the evil that I receive from Him, the bad that I receive from Him. Use it to the extent you... However you understand, what does it mean to use the bad that you receive from Him? Anything that you want to use, if you want to use it, it means that you take that thing and with it you turn to Him. That is the meaning of using. What, do you think that you can do anything by yourself? You can do something if you demand it of Him, you ask Him, and He executes. He can't execute alone without you asking. And you cannot obligate Him to do anything without having a true scrutinized request. That is all. Yes, Avyata.
1: We are constantly busy with my relationship to the Creator, my relationship to disturbances, with ourselves in relation to the Creator. So how do we nevertheless succeed in constantly paying attention to what's happening with the friends, to the state of the friends?
0: How can we pay attention to the state of the friends? Not only the friends, maybe. Dissemination also. And everything that relates to the expansion of the wisdom of Kabbalah. If I'm always locked on to the Creator, well, one thing mandates the other. A person discovers that by himself, as he is built, he cannot renew the connection with the Creator or increase it, enlarge it at all. He can't. Sit at home and you'll see how empty you'll be. You'll have no thoughts. They won't come. You'll come here, even though you're thinking, oh, well, why am I coming here? 100 people around me, it's a mess. No, but you come here, you begin working. You start getting these, you have these foreign thoughts. Good, good. It doesn't matter. It's all spinning. You enter this vortex. Yes? And this is the most beneficial thing. You see, yesterday it was Shabbat, Saturday. Good, good Saturday. Really good. We worked really well. We talked about many things. There was a special connection. The outcome of that now will be you feeling heaviness. Why? New desires come. Forces still don't exist, but the coarseness does increase. The left line begins to rise, as we say. It's not the left line yet, but... And then a person feels this heaviness. There's none of that feeling of just floating. After a day or two, well, he walks with that burden, with that heaviness, but he returns to the society. He's always in this process. And then he begins to attain something that is more mature. The will, the desire, which after the Saturday he felt as a burden, as heaviness, that's hard to walk with, that desire connected to the study, through the study, rather, to some illumination. And it begins to become like a new mind, a new heart. The desire, which previously you felt like some burden burdening you, burdening him. Through the study, after a few days, one should feel that it's specifically within those desires, those discernments, which were tasteless, was heavy, there was weakness. There he begins to feel new discernments, new knowledge, experience, until he comes to a state where he actually enjoys having gone through the descent as well as the ascent. And that is called a day passing, a new day. It can be the same day for a week or a month, it doesn't matter. But that's how it is, and so on.
1: It's clear that our work has to be in the group and that it cannot be done alone at home. But even when you're in the group during the lesson, for instance, you're so busy with looking inward and examining yourself. So how do you still manage to think about the person sitting next to you, to notice what's happening with them, to pay attention to them?
0: You're saying that you cannot think about multiple things simultaneously. Fine. Don't think that this makes you inferior to anyone who's more clever with his thinking. It doesn't pertain to it at all. There's no measurement here towards one another, no comparison, where you can measure and say, he will succeed more than me quicker, his path will be more comfortable, or there's none of that. You don't check these things in this way. Rather, I sit, I know that I need to think about the study. We're studying something in the study of the Tansfiot, for example, something, it's not simple, it's new for me, it's difficult. I need to tie many things together to remember. And with that, I also need to think about the Creator, me and the Creator, and the actions I perform, or what I learn, what I'm studying, how I yearn to reach the goal, and the goal is adhesion with Him on a higher degree, which is called the end of correction. How can I think about this? And also with that, I need to think about the study. And I need to think not only about that. In order to reach that, I need to also remember the friends. Where are they? Here beside me. And I need to think that they will get more than I get, that I'm studying, but they will profit from it. Really, more and more thoughts, and also completely bizarre against my nature. And this brings me completely outside of the engagement in the study, the wisdom by reason, and love of friend, and how we're together. So in short, so many things are demanded of me, I don't know what to do. Just tell me, study. I will study. Just tell me, don't study. Fine, doesn't matter. So open the book, think about the Creator, I'll do it. But I can't tie all these ends together. The solution is, don't tie them together. However you can, be in this. Along with the study, that's one thing. The main thing is to study, and during the study, to demand that this will be inside of you. In you, that's it. Everything else is in there already as preparation.
1: But as we saw on Shabbat, it's possible for everyone to become occupied with themselves, and then someone can end up in real danger, like what happened on Shabbat. So how, because here it's really very important that we're sensitive to the state of the friends, yet it's also impossible to do everything at once.
0: Gather all the friends who relate to this thing more or less. Take a piece of paper and make an agreement between you that every half an hour, let's say, we check everyone, where each one is, if he didn't run away, you know. Like, if he ran away immediately, we need to bring him. Maybe you'll have 2-3 such special people who truly have this kind of approach You know, the right way to speak to a person who is not in a great state, to awaken him, to bring him back, to sit him down in the group and so on. But this is mandatory, that each group will take care of everyone there. You see, why did we divide into group? We split into groups. Because if it's 100 people, you can't see, he's not there, he's not there. It's impossible. At least this way, on one table, I have my whole group around this table, and then I see who's here or not. 15, 20, it's also much, a bit much. It's preferable to, 10 is preferable. But this agreement is, it's mandatory. Might not be inviting, it can be verbal, it doesn't matter. But make it so that a person feels that it obligates him. In writing, it's very effective, it's serious. This affects a person psychologically.
1: On one hand, I have a deficiency for the Creator. That is, I very much want to advance, but I feel that I'm advancing slowly. And on the other hand, I'm supposed to advance with joy, with love on the right line. But according to my own feeling, I'm progressing too slowly. I'd like to advance faster. I have that deficiency.
0: So how to accelerate this progression?
1: How to advance? How do these things fit together? How can they both exist?
0: Accelerating this advancement is not by you going, I don't know, making some kind of efforts. Understand? Acceleration in progress means that you remember to come back into contact with him every time. So the less time you have remaining empty between entries, it is called, points of contact with him. Make all sorts of signs. Think about various means so that every moment, wherever you are, you hear something, you read, doesn't matter what, and you remember, oh, again I forgot for a few moments, again I forgot. And these entries, when you disconnect, it's good. What's not good is that the time until you come back into connection, it can be a few hours, maybe a few days, I don't know. And here, that is your work.
1: These ascents and descents, I understood that they exist only after the barrier. During the period of preparation, there aren't really ascents and descents.
0: Let's see you. Yes, the ascents and descents, that's before the barrier, as well as after the barrier. But for us, in the period of preparation, it's not really ascents and descents, as you'll have later. After this ascents and descents, that's falling into the shells, the true feeling of distance and separation, a real feeling inside the vessels, when a person comprises two extremes, two ends, the Creator and the opposite of the Creator. For the time being, we feel either that the surrounding light is a little bit concealed, and then we fall into our tiny little beastliness, money, respect, knowledge, or nothing at all, just blandness, or the light illuminates. And then we think that we're heroes. Then we go for it. We're ready to do anything. This is not exactly the ascents and descents that we have after the barrier, but it's also something. Well.
1: Now, friends, we will summarize what are our impressions from the lessons and what can we take from it to implement in the tens. We'll have that for 6 minutes, please.
0: It seems to me, I'll take the last bit, ascents and descents, entrances, entries and exits. How to arrange, how to build yourself up and the society, the tent, the group, such that it will always bring you back, help you return to connection, to contact with the Creator. Various tricks throughout the day. And in general, a desire to come close, a desire to realize the method.
1: It's the correct relationship to reality. Each time the person needs to build that.
0: That's one of the quotes from the lesson. You will never be in a worse state than now. We only advance. And sometimes it may seem to you that you're staying in place or regressing, but this just seems that way. This is to give you an opportunity to return, to feel new discernments. And so we only advance, we only go forward.
1: I heard that if we exert to say thank you to the Creator, then the Creator becomes revealed. I heard that we need to make an agreement between us. Lost audio.
0: Advancing to always come back into contact with him, and what Yashod said, very nice words from love. You reach a state where you need to feel him, so then you'll have someone to think. Start from this and you will see that he will be revealed. No problem. If you think only about thanking him, he will be revealed. That he's willing to do.
1: Yes, that example with the sandwich, we begin a certain correction from a small desire, but by wanting to express gratitude, so then we demand its revelation. And that's a very unique thing that we heard in this lesson, that it's really a lesson that is rich in very unique insights. And there was also
2: הרוויח את זה, שהוא נתן משהו מעצמו, אז הבורא נותן לנו את ההזדמנות באמת להרוויח, ואז לכן יש לנו את כל העבודה הזאת המיוחדת.
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0: trip overseas can still drive to other places in Israel. And that's true for men and for women. So we need to think seriously what will be the role of the Petah Tikva group during the Congress. It's true that there will be here some operational things, but beyond the operational things, maybe the Petah Tikva group should take upon itself a role of connecting, giving greatness and inspiration in Israel and in the world. Chaim.
1: There's this animal that we all knew until 5 years ago, the COVID, which is groups. It doesn't matter if you're in Antarctica, in any place, people tried to mimic what's happening here, a little more, a little less. And that was the strength of the Bnei Baruch, of our organization, where no matter where you landed, you came to Bnei Baruch. You could be in Chile, it could be in Argentina, anywhere in the world, you felt that. That thing until 5 years ago was very successful. And the central thing that happened is the whole world forgot about COVID. We remind ourselves about it every time anew. 5 years went by, and we see the yearning of the Haifa group to be the Haifa group like it was. It can easily do so, or any other place in the world. Now we're creating some hybrid situation here where you see all the complexity of this matter. Maybe this is the time, yes, to announce about the groups again, and each will organize in their area, and there'll be groups, and there'll be 1,000 times more because all this new blood that has come virtually. They'll find a home. There's the veterans who know what a home is and start operating in such a place. And I think that this Congress can, if we define it more precisely, can be the re-beginning of the groups.
0: Thank you. First of all, we hope that your translations are back and our friends are getting translation. So we are discussing the regional congresses. We apologize for the technical problems. We're making efforts to fix them. Let's hope now it's better and that will stay this way. You're invited to switch on question marks regarding the regional congress if you have any. We're trying to scrutinize together questions on this topic. David.
2: To continue what Itai raised, I'm trying to scrutinize
1: in what way is Latin 1 and Spain closer to one another other than their language than Latin 1 and Petah Tikva? Why are we connecting according to languages or by what are we deciding that a group is a group? Because today we are really all virtual and we're concentrating on groups. It intends, every team is the same. So other than the organization that you said, I can't connect what's common between one 10 group of 10s to another group of 10s. If it's just an organizational thing, it's one thing. But if there's something more internal, spiritual, that these 10s, that it's worthwhile for them to connect together and not with others. Gil, do you want to answer?
0: Sure, I'll be happy to. There are several aspects here. The discussion is mainly about... The whole discussion is from a Petah Tikva perspective. In the world clearly, there is a different perspective. There are friends who, since COVID, they're not per group, per geographical location. In many cases, there aren't enough people in a geographical place. So the tents might be spread out over thousands of miles. So people don't necessarily have anyone to meet who is close to them. The purpose of the Congress is to give those people who live in the same area a chance to meet and get stronger and get strength, greatness from each other, even if they're not in the same tent, because until now we've been working according to tents. So even if Aviv, for example, is not in my area, but we both live in Monterrey, we can meet with other friends in Monterrey or Mexico, for example, and get stronger and get greatness of the goal. This is why there's an element of there's no group. People who speak about groups don't know the reality of the friends in these areas because there is no group. There are

0: regions where there are spread out students that belong to different tents, and those students can be from different countries. So the Congress gives people a chance in the same region to get stronger. Here, if it's a more constrained reality like in Europe, then people from the same country, or also spread out all over the country, can meet in one location and get stronger together. Here too, if someone travels, you need to see that you're not diluting the intensity of the area. If all the friends from, I don't know, the Czech Republic come together, and a lot of people from Israel travel to the Czech Republic because it's near and cheap, so we might be diluting the friends in the Czech Republic, so they won't be able to work among themselves. So you want to check with the heads of language if it's beneficial for you to go there and support, or maybe it'll dilute the connection that people want to build in the same area. But the goal is to give them a chance to get stronger, and those who are suitable and can and should come to support the region where the connection is getting stronger. It could be dissemination related or other activities.
1: If I'm from Monterey and you're from Monterey, why are we not in the same tent? How does that happen? We need to meet once a year just because the original Congress was organized.
0: It happened because until now the tents were not built according to regions, and if they were, they weren't. It's not necessarily that there were enough men. Say in Monterey, we're five men. So we'll have other friends from other places that could be thousands of kilometers away in the same region. So it's an opportunity to bring people together from more or less the same region. In South America, we have two areas, or three areas. We'll have a Congress in Argentina. With friends from Argentina, Brazil, and Chile will come together. In Mexico, which will concentrate the friends from Mexico and Central America.
2: Yeah, question pretty similar to what Gil just answered now. What is your recommendation for countries, for example, areas like Asia, Australasia, where it's a very large area with, a group here, a group in China. I'm talking about tens, yeah, 10 in China, 10 in the Philippines. What's your recommendation? What should we do? Should we have everybody come to Australia? Or should everybody gather in their own country? Or should we do a hybrid, a little bit of virtual, a little bit of physical, but we're still together?
3: אז נכון, אנחנו נעשה אתכם פגישה, ואתם גם תחשבו על זה. זה גם אחד.
1: We'll do a meeting with you guys, and you'll think about it. And it's one of the things that we have to decide about. What's more important? There's a region called Asia, including Australia, on one hand. On the other hand, there could be gathering there 80 people, which is power. Or maybe there's many groups. In this place, there are many groups. So more than likely, if you meet by the groups, then each will be there, 10, 12, 15 people. So you have to decide what's more important. But there's room for this and for that. That's why we said that we are also wanting to do congresses according to the groups, and also there's room for the New York group to meet and the San Francisco group. There's room for also all of North America to meet. There's different possibilities here, and we're giving the freedom for people to decide.
4: כן, תודה. רציתי להגיד שני דברים קצרים. אחד,
0: I wanted to say two things. One, before the tense convention, there was also confusion and blurriness and maybe disagreement, and we saw how the work above reason, if you may call it that, brought tense all over the world to a new degree. So first of all, I'm really excited personally about this Congress, because you can feel the confusion and uncertainty and our need for the Creator to show us the right way. And we are probably going to jump a very high degree. And also, I'm really jealous of the new friends who have been studying virtually for several months or years even, but they're going

0: work for us. Novosibirsk.
1: Maybe you can assist us. How can the 10 scrutinize its strategy? On one hand, there's annulment before the management, and there's a big gathering where you can get an impression. On the other hand, within the 10 itself, and what are we different than Europe, for example? Let's say to invest money to come to Tbilisi, for some of the friends, it's the price that it could actually weaken a person on the path, and we need to somehow divide the 10 where some will travel to strengthen the Russian speaker, Kli, and another part feels that the friends that are not capable of traveling, so how to divide things here and do the organization, and where here is the expression of annulment before the management? How to decide this correctly? How can a 10 go through such a scrutiny? First of all, there's no annulment before the management because we're not saying exactly what to do. However, like we said, it's a complicated situation. There are many components that need to be broken down and scrutinized within the 10, and certainly with the help of those that the community leaders and department heads, and you have to see what's the number of people who can economically, how can it harm people? There's a calculation, if I travel there, what's more worthwhile if I'm going to go to Israel soon? So you sit, you discuss, just like in a family. It's not something that you can solve just in a clear way. There's no commands here. No one knows exactly what's correct because no one knows what your situation is there in the group. But if you need help, you have who to turn to.
2: Да, вопрос подруги. Есть такие регионы, как скандинавские страны, где много.
3: A question from a friend. There are areas like the Scandinavian countries where there are many MAC graduates who speak Russian.
2: И буквально несколько.
3: And it's difficult for them to. They don't master the local language, and there are some friends who are local. What should they do? What language should they connect with? Should they connect with the locals?
1: Another complexity. Whoever wants is and is invited to take care of these things. Again, if we want to challenge ourselves, and we know how to challenge ourselves, they can sit there, 5-6 people, and talk 3 languages and explain someone what to each other what you want. Yeah, that's a possibility. And we saw many friends who would come to congresses, and we call it the language of the heart. I don't know what other options you have. It could be that for that friend from Norway, maybe she speaks and she's Mac. She can travel to Tbilisi, I don't know. She needs to decide. And if she doesn't know the language, what will she sit there with another Norwegian person, and what will they do exactly?
3: Yeah, the language matters. People need to be speaking the same language, or at least with a reasonable translation that enables everyone to speak the same language. It's not a good idea to get together in places where I don't understand what people are saying. That was Rav's instruction many times at congresses. So language is important for workshops, for basic communication. So you want to think in that relation too.
1: But if there's no option to travel, then it's best even to not sit at home. It's best not to sit at home. It's best to sit there and somehow incorporate with everyone.
3: Okay, we see that there are many questions about this. We only started the process. We don't presume to have answers to everything, but we'll scrutinize it together and we will build this process together through the common preparation. We completed the lesson. We apologize for the technical problems. We hope you will be able to see it in recorded afterwards. Announcement for the friends in Lanat and Kli today, August 2nd, between 6:30 and 8 Israel time. There'll be an open talk of the management of the of Nebaruch with the Latin Kli.

podcast in their vote system. Everyone's invited. Dear friends, the MAC graduates in Israel convention, Friday, August 7th, this coming Friday at 8:30, we will learn about our common home, the projects and people in it, talk about the essence of the connection between us being the basis for dissemination. We're inviting friends from the spring and autumn, autumn 25 graduates to come and feel the life of the community. Registration on the site. We'll end with a song.

0: Hello friends, in the first part we will learn a lesson of Rav from the date 16th of June 2002. The lesson is based on the article Two Discernments in Holiness by Rabash. It's article number 15 from 1987. We'll read the article in the tens for the next 20 minutes. Two discernments in holiness. There is Kedusha, sanctity or holiness, above, and there is Kedusha below. As it is written, you will be holy.
1: ואחר כך כתוב כי קדוש אני השם אלוקיכם. זהו קדושה שלמעלה. וזהו סיבה ונתינת טעם. למה צריך להיות קדושה למטה? משום שלמעלה הוא קדוש. לכן הוא רוצה שגם למטה יהיו קדושים. חז"ל דרשו, קדושים תהיו, פרושים תהיו, כי קדוש אני. לומר, שאם אתם מקדשים עצמכם,
0: Thus there is Kedusha below, meaning that the creatures should be holy. Afterward it is written, for I the Lord your God am holy. This is the Kedusha above. This is the reason why there should be Kedusha below, because he is holy above, he wants below to be holy too. Our sages said, you will be holy, you will be chaste, for I am holy. That is, if you sanctify yourselves, I will regard you as though you have sanctified me. This seems difficult to understand, since it implies as though there is no Kedusha above. Yet since the Creator wants to be holy, he says, if you sanctify yourselves, I will regard you as though you have sanctified me. We should understand this. The literal meaning seems to mean that since the Creator is holy, he says that the creatures should also be holy. As it is written, you will be holy, for I, the Lord your God, am holy. The words of our sages imply that the lower ones should be holy and sanctify him, as they said about what is written, for I, the Lord your God, am holy. That is, if you sanctify yourselves, I will regard you as though you have sanctified me. It is as though the reason we should be holy is so that there will be Kedusha above. Our sages also said, you will be holy. Can he be like me? The text explains, for I am holy. My holiness is higher than your holiness. This too is difficult to understand. Can you imagine that Israel will be like the Creator? Is this even conceivable? To understand the above, we must understand the meaning of what was said about you will be holy, you will be chaste. That is, from what should one abstain? We should also understand why a person should abstain. The text seems to mean that a person should abstain because I am holy. But that too we should understand. We can understand that the Creator is holy. But why is the fact that the Creator is holy a reason for a person to also be holy? Can a person resemble the Creator? Is this possible? And if it is, we must understand what it means that a person is obligated to be as holy as the Creator. Also, it seems as though this is the main thing that a person needs to be. Otherwise, it seems that he is the opposite of Kedusha, Tumah, impurity, as though there is nothing in between, a middle between Kedusha and Tumah. And we should also understand what is Tumah in the work and what is Kedusha in the work. We should interpret all those matters in one direction, meaning to return to the purpose of creation, what is the root of the corruptions, and what are the corrections that we must correct in order to fully realize the purpose of creation. For the creatures to receive the delight and pleasure that the Creator wants to give them, since His desire is to do good to His creations. It is known that the desire to do good created a desire to receive and a yearning to receive the good that He wants to give. That desire to receive is called the root of the creatures. From this desire, many discernments later expanded in this will to receive. That is, when it first emerged and was revealed and received on this discernment, that state was called the world of Ensof, infinity.
2: This means that the will to receive did not put a stop on the upper light, but received the delight and pleasure in this vessel. For this reason, a correction was made, not to receive the abundance in order to receive, but in order to bestow. By this, they would not feel any shame upon the reception of the pleasures. It therefore follows that in the world of Ein Sof, infinity, there was only one desire. Only afterward, after the correction of the Tzimtzum, the restriction, was done, that something should be received only to the extent that it is possible to aim to bestow, that desire divided into many discernments. It is so because when Malchut received with the vessel we attribute to the Creator, for He has made something new, existence from absence, called yearning to receive pleasures, Malchut could receive everything that the Creator wanted to give, since He has created a desire to receive to the extent that He desired to give. Naturally, Malchut could receive all the abundance that the Creator wishes to give. This is why this is regarded as one desire. It is known that the light is indivisible, but rather all the divisions we discern in the lights are only from the perspective of the receivers. For this reason, since there was only one discernment in the receiving vessel, it was regarded as one light, since one vessel is discerned as one desire. But after the correction of the restriction, we must place over the will to receive the aim to bestow. Since we attribute the matter of bestowal to the creatures, the vessels that the creatures must create certainly cannot be completed at once. For this reason, each time we should take a part of the will to receive and correct it into working in order to bestow. This is why the general will to receive that was created was divided into several pieces, according to the measure of the intention to bestow that is placed on them. To that extent, the desire receives the light that befits this desire, which is corrected with the intention to bestow. It therefore follows that when we interpret, quote, you will be holy, you will be chaste, end quote, we asked, from what should one abstain? We must say that one should abstain from self-love, meaning from self-reception, and engage only in bestowal, because, quote, I am holy, end quote. That is, it is in order for you to be able to receive the delight and pleasure. The benefit that you will receive will be without any shame if you are in the form of the desire to bestow. This will bring you equivalence of form. As our sages said, quote, as He is merciful, so you be merciful, end quote. This is the meaning of, quote, you will be holy, end quote. You will be as a desire to bestow. For I am holy, for I too only bestow. This is why we need equivalence of form, called adhesion. Now we can understand what we asked. Here it implies that the reason for, quote, you will be holy, end quote, is that the Creator is holy. Therefore, What does it mean that our sages said, for I am holy, meaning that if you sanctify yourselves, I will regard you as though you have sanctified me. This implies the opposite, that you must be so holy so as to seemingly sanctify me. In general, it is difficult to grasp that the people of Israel should sanctify the Creator. What does it mean?
0: We always say, blessed are you, O Lord, who sanctifies Israel and the times. Blessed are you, O Lord, who sanctifies Israel and the day of remembrance. We also say in the Kiddush, the blessing in the beginning of Shabbat, for you have chosen us and sanctified us from among all the nations. Thus, what does it mean, as though you have sanctified me? It means that the Creator needs us to give Him something for His benefit, since He seemingly needs our Kedusha, and He cannot obtain this unless through us. Can it be said that He needs the creatures to give Him something? As we explained, holy means bestowing. In order for the creatures to have kelim, vessels, to receive His abundance, there must be equivalence of form. That is, the creatures too must want only to bestow and not to receive. Otherwise, it will not be apparent that the Creator is bestowing upon them. This is why the Creator said that if you sanctify yourselves, meaning abstain from self-reception, and engage only in work of bestowal, called kedusha, I will regard you as though you have sanctified me. That is, by engaging in bestowal, you made me able to bestow abundance upon you. It therefore follows that the Creator needing the creatures to sanctify Him by sanctifying themselves refers to the revelation that the Creator is the giver. Otherwise, He will have to remain concealed from the creatures. Then He will not be able to give them abundance, because by receiving the abundance, they will fall into a kli, into a vessel of self-reception and excess. In other words, previously they received corporeal delight and pleasure into the vessels of reception. But when He bestows upon them the upper abundance, which is the real pleasure, there will certainly be real receivers, as we know that the light makes the vessel. That is, the pleasure causes coveting, as our sages said, the eye sees and the heart covets. Now we can understand that the Creator needing the creatures to sanctify themselves is for the creature's benefit. That is, by working in order to bestow, the Creator will be able to give them abundance, and they will remain in bestowal and not in self-love, which creates separation in spirituality. This is the meaning of the words, I will regard you as though you have sanctified me. In other words, by this you have made it revealed to all that I am holy, bestowing delight and pleasure upon the entire world. For bestowing means holy. Now we can understand what we asked about what our sages said. You will be holy. Can He be like me? The text explains, for I am holy. My holiness is higher than your holiness. We asked, can anyone think that the sanctity of Israel is similar to the sanctity of the Creator? And according to the above said, we should interpret that since the Creator said, you'll be holy, it means that you'll abstain from vessels of reception and work only with vessels of bestowal. Can He be like me, meaning like the Creator, who does not use vessels of reception, because from whom would He receive? Instead, everything we can say about the Creator is only from what we receive from Him. As it is written, by your actions we know you. For this reason, the Creator says, do not think of being like me, that you will stay as bestowing in order to bestow, which is the meaning of, can He be like me? In other words, as I give and do not receive anything, you too will remain bestowing in order to bestow. He said about this, no, you should achieve a state of receivers, actual reception. You must use your vessels of reception. It is only the intention that should be in order to bestow, since the purpose of creation was to do good to his creations, for the creatures to receive delight and pleasure. This is the meaning of what is written, "My holiness is higher than your holiness." It therefore follows that we should discern between the Ketusha of above and the Ketusha of below. Although it is written, "You will be holy, for I, the Lord, your God, am holy," which we interpreted to mean that you will work only in order to bestow, just as I am the giver, it is as our sages wrote, "As he is merciful, so you be merciful." Still, there is a difference between the Ketusha of above and the Ketusha of below. The Ketusha of above is all to bestow. There is no reception there at all. But the Ketusha of below is not so. Rather, the wholeness is precisely when you do use the vessels of reception. The Ketusha is over the intention. In other words, the requirement of the creatures to be holy, meaning giving and not receiving, refers primarily to the intention that they will work in order to bestow. However, in the order of the work, we should discern between katnut, infancy or smallness, of Ketusha, and gadlut, adulthood or greatness, of Ketusha. The order of the work is that we go from light to heavy. Therefore, we must begin with working so that the actions will be in bestowal in order to bestow. This is regarded as all the mitzvot, all the commandments he performs will be with the aim not to receive reward or anything in return for keeping Torah and mitzvot. Rather, it will all be lishma, for her sake, and not for his own sake. This is called bestowing in order to bestow. Afterward comes the gadlut, when we begin to work with vessels of reception in order to bestow. This is regarded as the creatures saying, "We want to receive delight and pleasure because this is his will, for he has created the world in order to delight his creatures." It follows that we should discern two kinds of Ketusha. One, Ketusha of above, which is all to bestow and not to receive at all. Two, Ketusha of below, which is to receive in action, but the intention is to bestow. That's the end of the article, and right now we're experiencing some technical problems in receiving the source audio from the lesson. So we'll be back with you soon.
1: היינו, שמתחילים לעבוד בכלים דקבלה ועל מנת להשפיע. שזה נקרא שהנבראים אומרים, אנחנו רוצים לקבל טוב ועונג, היות שזהו רצונו התברך, שברא את העולם בכדי לענות לנבראיו. נמצא שיש להבהין בית קדושות. א', קדושה שלמעלה, שהוא כולו להשפיע ולא לקבל כלל, ב. קדושה של מטה, שהוא כן במעשה לקבל, אלא הכוונה היא להשפיע. ועכשיו חברים, נעבור לשיעור של הרב מתאריך 16 ליוני 2002.
2: We will now continue to the recorded lesson, presumably, from the 16th of June 2002.
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2: Holiness means in order to bestow
3: זאת אומרת די הכוונה לא חשוב המעשה
2: Meaning it's the intention The action doesn't matter
3: מעיד שהכוונה היא
2: The action testifies that the intention is truly in order to bestow.
3: ממחסום ומעלה עד גמר התיקון הנשמה
2: Therefore all of the holiness from the barrier upwards through to the end of correction of the soul are degrees of bestowal, all of them. Degrees of in order to bestow. But it depends on what will receive, what vessels of reception, what actions we can join to that intention, to the extent that a person can add to the intention of bestowal his self more and more. It means that he's rising through the degrees higher and higher. So the main thing is the intention. From it we begin, and with it we conclude the path. Spirituality is all of its only intention. So, but what will that intention rides on, that determines the level of the person. And there's gradation in that, of course, according to the coarseness of the will, according to the coarseness that a person, the coarseness of the screen that a person can assemble over the will, we measure the person according to that. And the desires of reception, that use the will to receive with the intention to bestow. Well, if you use the intention of bestowal with the will of perception on the coarseness levels of roots 1 and 2, it doesn't mean that it's not called actually receiving to bestow, only bestowing in order to bestow. Why? There's no such thing as bestowal in order to bestow. It's an action which doesn't belong to the created being. The created being is the vessel of reception, as we learn. However, because the will to receive on coarseness levels, roots 1 and 2, is not yet felt as receiving the pleasure, therefore the work with it is called the work of bestowing in order to bestow. And only if the intention to bestow rides upon the will to receive of coarseness levels 3 and 4, then it means that we are receiving in order to bestow, because with that coarseness degree, 3 or 4, there's already a sensation of the receivers, the sensation of pleasure, the sensation of shame, and all those. Then we begin to receive in order to bestow, as if it's the feeling of the receiver with the intention of bestowal. And so each soul, each vessel, is divided into Galgal Te'anayim and Dachap, and the work is different. The work on Galgal Te'anayim is called the work of Ibu, conception, birth, nursing, Ibu Leidayinika in Hebrew, through to the time of, well, it's the time of Katnut, smallness, and the work with the vessels of reception, coarseness levels 3 and 4. There we have the work on the vessels of Gadlut, greatness, or adulthood, from the Bar Mitzvah onwards. We call it in spirituality too, Bar Mitzvah. It means beginning to work with the Achab in spirituality. These are the two discernments of holiness. But holiness is measured not according to the will, but according to the intention. The minimal intention in order to bestow, truly in order to bestow, that a person acquires, immediately positions him in the spiritual realm, the spiritual space. So what does it mean to acquire the machsom, the barrier, crossing the barrier, acquiring the intention to bestow, which is called lishma, for her sake? Any questions? It's all clear. Yes?
0: Does the minimal intention to bestow mean that an action is certain to accompany it? Is that what it means, that the intention is the main thing? Can there be an intention without an action in spirituality?
2: In spirituality, an intention without an action. I don't know exactly what you mean by action. Action means, well, first of all, I take care of the intention. I'm primarily concerned about the intention. That's what we talked about. First of all, I have to find the Creator, to have some grasp on Him. Then I need to check what kind of connection I have to Him. Maybe it's in order to receive. Maybe there is no connection. When there is a connection, I check if that connection is in order to bestow. Let's say that I've come to a state where I do indeed have the ability to be restricted. I'm restricting my desires to receive, and my attitude towards him is entirely that of bestowal. Now comes the question, what does it mean in order to bestow? On what height can it be? What level? Either, well, maybe I'm eating salad or a piece of bread or fish or even meat. That's the difference. Five courses, 5 degrees of coarseness. With what portion, what is the maximal quantity in quality and quantity that I can make that calculation over, where I can receive the pleasure in order to bestow for sure? That is the calculation made in the Rosh of the Pertsuv. Then comes the action, but in the Rosh of the Pertsuv, the head, that is actually the action itself in spirituality, because after that, of course, by default, the action takes place. There's no argument about it if there is already a calculation done in the Rosh, in the head. Meaning, the calculation in the Rosh, I check that I'm capable of building the Rosh of the Pertsuf. And that testifies to whatever will come later on. That is called the intention in the Rosh, in the head, in order to bestow. And according to the acts where I check and I do everything, I prepare everything for reception in the vessel. Yes.
0: A person is ultimately supposed to reach the highest degree, which is receiving in order to bestow. At first glance, this seems even higher than the Creator, because the Creator only bestows.
2: Maybe you weren't here. 2 or 3 days ago, we read this article, which said that, well, of course, the Creator has no problem. He bestows due to his nature. I need to be bestowing in order to bestow. Odd things, yes. It's just an odd combination of words. Because the created being is the will to enjoy. And if, with the pleasure that he feels, his intention is to give pleasure to the giver of the pleasure, to the Creator, that means that he's bestowing. That's the essence of his action, the quality of his action. But in truth, he's always receiving. He has no other option. I'm always using my will to receive, my appetite, and the dishes placed before me in order to connect to the hosts. I have no way to connect to the hosts except through these dishes and through my hunger. Those are the means. So what are you asking? So of course the Creator, he bestows by nature. I don't know. I can't say if he makes effort to bestow. Of course he doesn't. This is his will. That's what he does. I'm not talking about the upper force in general, how he exists, disconnected from me, in no relation to me. I cannot say anything about it. I can only talk about what I receive from him, what I feel from him, good things, bad things, shame, pleasure, that's it. But what he is, I cannot imagine to myself what the will to bestow is just on its own. Unto itself. I cannot describe that. Imagine it. Even if I'll be a created being on some, I don't know what degree, where maybe from the gifts that come from the Creator, you can somehow understand what it means. But this is what I understand. I understand within my vessels of reception. And then through the act of reception, I can describe him, depict him, and never above my vessels. I can never emerge from my own vessels. To emerge from the vessels, That means abstract light. There's no created being. And I don't feel it, that abstract light. If I feel abstract light, it's because I've come to a state where I feel that he is abstract. It's still in my vessels, the vessels of reception. You understand? So the question is irrelevant. Whatever is beyond the realm of the created being, we don't engage with that. That's philosophy. It's no one can have any experience of it. The created being can never attain it. There is such attainment, but in a form where the Creator gives us some kind of understanding that is above our vessels. There are such degrees, very, very high degrees, but Kabbalists don't write about it even. It's irrelevant. Okay? Good. What?
0: How can a person, before the barrier, concern himself with bestowing? We always say that before the barrier, it's impossible. We don't even know what it is.
2: Before the barrier, we can't be concerned about in order to bestow. We can think about in order to bestow. We cannot perform any action in order to bestow. That's why it's called before the barrier. There's no place in spirituality where I can be in this room and to be suitable, compatible with the, let's say, the society in the adjacent room. There's no such thing. Once I'm suited to be in the adjacent room, then I'm already there. You understand, in spirituality, you have this engine, right? Behind your back, you have this, on your back, you have this engine, and according to your qualities that change, your engine moves you to whatever state, whatever place that's suitable for you. It's like electric charge, you know, in a field, or a piece of metal, let's say, in a magnetic field. These sorts of things, you understand? Equivalence of form between something and the field, the potential. So we have the Creator. He's the center of the spiritual force. From here, from him, waves emerge of his field. Yes, the spiritual field. And you, as a soul, are within that field. Yes, within that space. And according to the potential in your soul, the more similar you are to him, the closer you get, the more distant you are to him. According to qualities, the further you move away. And so you determine spiritual motion, spiritual movement. If throughout your beastly life you'd never changed towards him in any way, then you made no movement. It is said that you were dead and remained dead. If you did make some kind of motion, at least wanted to, then you have some kind of relation to him. And it may be that you truly moved, made a motion. It's written that our purpose, our goal, is to adhere to him, to reach the center of that field, of that space, with him in the middle, according to equivalence of form, to advance towards him more and more and more, until we actually are included in him. But we're included in him, incorporated in him. It's not me being annulled. It's me becoming like him. My qualities become like his. And then we are two there, not one. That's it.
0: How does one do a movement?
2: Movement, according to equivalence of form. I need to be a little more like him than I was before. That means making movement. Meaning, movements we make by effort, an effort that I make on myself. If my qualities change to some extent, become closer to his qualities, then it means that I've advanced to that same degree towards him. So we measure our initial distance to be 125 degrees from the barrier to him. And then the more we can come into equivalence of form with him, then we are on that ladder, spiritual ladder, accordingly, between him and me, and we move more and more. Nevertheless, when we enter this work, even as you are here sitting now, you'll never be in a worse state than now. We always only advance. Sometimes it may appear to you that you're dropping off, regressing, but this just seems to be. This is only seemingly. This is only to awaken you, to cause you to... It seems like you're failing, but this is in order to give you an opportunity to feel new discernments. Usually disruptions come because a person needs to delve into them and to see himself better. And then in those states, he will feel a special attitude towards the Creator, where you're given punishments. That is a special treatment, you could say, now and in the future. You change bad, replace bad with good, but this is special treatment.
0: What is the difference between me being close to the Creator and the Creator being close to me?
2: What's the difference between me being close to the Creator and the Creator being close to me? When I advance, getting closer to the Creator, I discover that from his perspective, there's no such thing as close or close to me, far from me, and the same with everyone. I'm simply always in him. From his perspective, I'm in the end of correction, and from the end of correction, he relates to me. That's it. But I feel that his attitude towards me is negative to the extent that I'm not corrected. That's it. That's exactly how we behave in life. Take some, you know, demanding mother who wants her child to be a doctor. Let's say, oh, that's the dream of every Polish mother. So, how much pressure does she put on him, punishments and torments, until he's the best and perfect, until he studies and gets only the highest grade, right? No less. And to the extent that he disagrees, she pushes him more, right? She pressures him more. Nothing new there.
3: Okay.
2: Yes?
0: What can I actually receive with the intention in order to bestow?
2: What do you receive in exchange for the intention to bestow?
0: What can I receive with the intention to bestow? What desire in me is the one that I should work with in order to bestow? Or do I not decide that because I don't know?
2: What do I... didn't understand.
0: Which desire is the one to work with in order to bestow?
2: No.
0: Which desire should I choose to try to work on in order to bestow, to receive it in order to bestow, to correct it so that it has the correct intention?
2: Okay, so let's say I have many, many desires. Which desire should I take as if a coat hanger? Right, and work with it now to make it in order to bestow. And the rest of the desires I'll leave alone for now.
0: But that's without any connection to the Creator.
2: So I have to start with something. It's not all of them at the same time. We say with the smallest desire, so it's safest not to fail.
0: It sounds simple.
2: It's simple. Great. You're done with it. Take a greater one, a bigger one.
0: However, that has no connection to the Creator.
2: So who are you bestowing to if you have no relation to the Creator? So to who do you ascribe that desire? This isn't a joke. This is serious. It's not to yourself. Meaning, you could have perhaps performed some action where, I don't know, make a sandwich and feel it as pleasure, and to relate that pleasure to the Creator, that you, like the host, prepared this whole world for me and brought me to a state where I'm enjoying this sandwich, and I would like to feel you in order to show you the pleasure that I derive from the sandwich. But it's not from the sandwich really. It's from the feeling that you prepared it for me, right? Meaning you come to a state where what you lack, what you need, is to feel him. Then you'll have who to thank. Well, start from that, and you'll see that he will be revealed. No problem at all. If you just think about thanking him, he will be revealed. That he is willing to do. Because then it will truly be in order to bestow. It doesn't matter that it's a sandwich. Yes?
0: Rav, what does it mean that the Creator relates to us as though we are already in the final correction?
2: What does it mean that the Creator relates to us as though we are at the end of correction? We truly are with him in the best, most perfect state. But this state is concealed from us, hidden behind 125 covers. Yes? So he relates to me beyond these 125 coverings, at the end of correction. But I feel his relation to me, his attitude towards me, through these 125 covers, which weaken his relation. They turn it, they invert it, even. So it follows that for him, I am whole, I am perfect. And it's only towards me that I'm corrupted, from my perspective.
0: Does it mean that he bestows to us as though we...
2: Meaning you don't do him any favor by correcting yourself. Don't think that it's doing him a favor, doing yourself a favor.
0: Does that mean he bestows upon us as though we are already in the end of correction? We simply don't feel it?
2: He bestows upon us as though we are at the end of correction, and we truly are at the end of correction. It only appears to us as though we're not there. As though, but it's opposite to our state, not to the state of the end of correction. The end of correction is the only state that actually does exist. And if it appears to us that we are outside of the end of correction, that is an illusion, which comes from our just the dullness of our senses. Our senses are what we need to correct, to feel where we truly are. He likens it to a person who is unconscious. And then gradually he awakens, he regains consciousness, and regaining consciousness, that's through 125 degrees, where gradually the states become clear to him until he comes to a state where this is actually the state he's in, where his consciousness and the state he's actually in are one and the same.
0: If we are already in the end of correction now, then how can we say that after the barrier we are working in order to bestow? Doesn't that turn out to be false? After all, in any case, he gives to us in this way and he enjoys our bestowal to him. So what's the change when I cross the barrier? What is added?
2: Prior to the barrier, a person goes through two main degrees, very important ones, called double concealment and normal concealment. And these degrees provide a person with all the means, all the vessels, the discernments, which he later only magnifies in spirituality. He clothes them with more discernments, but the mistakes and the malicious actions that he now performs on his spiritual path towards the barrier, those are the true vessels that he later uses. The difference between before the barrier and after the barrier is not just these vessels. There's a lot to it, but in general, the essence of it is that before the barrier, you're in concealment and the Creator is not revealed. You can think, maybe sometimes you feel a little bit of something. Actually, what you feel to be the Creator is the surrounding light, not the inner light, because you have no screen. After the barrier, that means that you've acquired the first screen. Thus, you have crossed the barrier, and later more screens. Then, according to your screen, you can receive the inner light, which is the actual sensation of divinity, clear and real.
0: I'm saying that there really isn't any difference.
2: We never speak about the perspective of the Creator, what He feels, how He is. We talk about the created being, what He feels, and how the created being depicts to himself the state of the Creator, but never his state outside of the created being. It sometimes happens that you think about your friend, all sorts of thoughts, which it's not him at all. It's not him at all. You think that he has these things, those things, he thinks this and that, he has these troubles and so on. Later you get closer to him and you see that none of that is true. It's an image that you made for yourself, painted for yourself. There's the matter of knowing from oneself that this is this or that, and there's his true image. His true image. So the Creator's true image, I never know what that is. I can only get to know him on the level of what I think about him, how I know him. The true picture, the closest I can get to it, is the end of correction, where my vessels don't corrupt what he wants me to feel of him. The host, when he wants to give me 5 dishes, Each dish I receive 100%, and through that I feel the regard of the host for me. That's it. There is nothing more. More than that, I can't feel.
0: The question is, suppose I'm sitting in front of the host. In practice, I'm already sitting there, taking the food and eating it. He enjoys the fact that I'm eating. That state already happened. It's happening. So what's added when I suddenly...
2: Exactly, the addition, the me, the self.
0: But in practice, I already ate it here as well.
2: No. You were never connected to the host. On your side, you never felt him as you're going to feel. Because what was, meaning the end of correction that the Creator created, that's on the Creator's account, not on the created being's account. So we learned that the expansion of the light and its departure makes the vessel qualified for its role, meaning then there is a feeling of lack. And from that lack, there is a connection of created being in the Creator. Before that, it didn't exist. The maximum the Creator could have done is to create the will to receive, to fill it, to give it the sensation of shame, so it's restricted by that. And then he rolls away, slides over to the other side completely. Now, to bring him closer, the Creator cannot do that by himself. Then it's not the will to receive developing, coming closer. He can do everything on the way back. He can do everything except to let the person feel that it's him doing it. Let's say two friends meet after 20 years. One has become rich, the other became poor. The rich one takes the poor one to his place and he says, "Everything I own is yours." After a week, they have a good time, and really does that with pure goodness. There's no thought in the heart where maybe it's this, that. No, the rich man is willing to open up everything, to give everything. And what does his poor friend say, nonetheless? And he understands that the rich one is giving to him as he gives to himself, even more. He says, there is one flaw in this, a problem. It's not me, it's you who did this. And there's nothing you can do about that. What can you do, however, if you truly want to benefit me, to do good by me? Give me the opportunity to reach what you have on my own. And that's what the Creator does with us. So when we get there, we get to equal an equal level with him. I'm very sick. Yes.
0: We learn that the Creator's qualities are that he is good and does good. But before the barrier, we do not feel that. So how can we make use of all this evil that we seem to receive from him? Can we somehow work with our current perception of him in the meantime?
2: I don't understand how to use the evil that I receive from him, the bad that I receive from him.

0: without you asking, and you cannot obligate him to do anything without having a true scrutinized request. That is all. Yes, Avyata.
1: We are constantly busy with my relationship to the Creator, my relationship to disturbances, with ourselves in relation to the Creator. So how do we nevertheless succeed in constantly paying attention to what's happening with the friends, to the state of the friends?
0: How can we pay attention to the state of the friends? Not only the friends, maybe. Dissemination also. And everything that relates to the expansion of the wisdom of Kabbalah. If I'm always locked onto the Creator, well, one thing mandates the other. A person discovers that by himself, as he is built, he cannot renew the connection with the Creator or increase it, enlarge it at all. He can't. Sit at home and you'll see how empty you'll be. You'll have no thoughts. They won't come. You'll come here, even though you're thinking, oh, well, why am I coming here? 100 people around me, it's a mess. No, but you come here, you begin working. You start getting these, you have these foreign thoughts. Good, good. It doesn't matter. It's all spinning. You enter this vortex. Yes? And this is the most beneficial thing. You see, yesterday it was Shabbat, Saturday. Good, good Saturday. Really good. We worked really well. We talked about many things. There was a special connection. The outcome of that now will be you feeling heaviness. Why? New desires come. Forces still don't exist, but the coarseness does increase. The left line begins to rise, as we say. It's not the left line yet, but... And then a person feels this heaviness. There's none of that feeling of just floating. After a day or two, well, he walks with that burden, with that heaviness, but he returns to the society. He's always in this process. And then he begins to attain something that is more mature. The will, the desire which after the Saturday he felt as a burden, as heaviness, that's hard to walk with, that desire connected to the study, through the study rather, to some illumination, and it begins to become like a new mind, a new heart. The desire, which previously you felt like some burdening him, through the study, after a few days, one should feel that it's specifically within those desires, those discernments, which were tasteless, was heavy, there was weakness. There he begins to feel new discernments, new knowledge, experience, until he comes to a state where he actually enjoys having gone through the descent as well as the ascent. And that is called a day passing, a new day. It can be the same day for a week or a month, it doesn't matter. But that's how it is, and so on.
1: It's clear that our work has to be in the group and that it cannot be done alone at home. But even when you're in the group, during the lesson, for instance, you're so busy with looking inward and examining yourself. So how do you still manage to think about the person sitting next to you, to notice what's happening with them, to pay attention to them?
0: You're saying that you cannot think about multiple things simultaneously. Fine. Don't think that this makes you inferior to anyone who's more clever. with his thinking.

0: doesn't pertain to it at all. There's no measurement here towards one another, no comparison, where you can measure and say, he will succeed more than me, quicker, his path will be more comfortable, or there's none of that. You don't check these things in this way. Rather, I sit, I know that I need to think about the study. We're studying something in the study of the Tansfiot, for example, something, it's not simple, it's new for me, it's difficult. I need to tie many things together to remember. And with that, I also need to think about the Creator, me and the Creator, and the actions I perform, or what I learn, what I'm studying, how I yearn to reach the goal, and the goal is adhesion with Him on a higher degree, which is called the end of correction. How can I think about this? And also with that, I need to think about the study. And I need to think not only about that. In order to reach that, I need to also remember the friends. Where are they? Here beside me. And I need to think that they will get more than I get, that I'm studying, but they will profit from it. Really, more and more thoughts, and also completely bizarre against my nature. And this brings me completely outside of the engagement in the study, the wisdom by reason, and love of friend, and how we're together. So in short, so many things are demanded of me, I don't know what to do. Just tell me, study. I will study. Just tell me, don't study. Fine, doesn't matter. So open the book, think about the Creator, I'll do it. But I can't tie all these ends together. The solution is, don't tie them together. However you can, be in this. Along with the study, that's one thing. The main thing is to study, and during the study to demand that this will be inside of you. In you, that's it. Everything else is in there already as preparation.
1: But as we saw on Shabbat, it's possible for everyone to become occupied with themselves, and then someone can end up in real danger, like what happened on Shabbat. So how, because here it's really very important that we're sensitive to the state of the friends, yet it's also impossible to do everything at once.
0: Gather all the friends who relate to this thing more or less. Take a piece of paper and make an agreement between you that every half an hour, let's say, we check everyone, where each one is, if he didn't run away, you know. Like, if he ran away immediately, we need to bring him. Maybe you'll have 2-3 such special people who truly have this kind of approach, who know the right way to speak to a person who is not in a great state, to awaken him, to bring him back, to sit him down in the group, and so on. But this is mandatory, that each group will take care of everyone there. You see, why did we divide into group, we split into groups? Because if it's 100 people, you can't see, he's not there, it's impossible. At least this way, on one table, I have my whole group around this table, and then I see who's here or not. 15, 20, it's also much, a bit much. It's preferable to, 10 is preferable. But this agreement is, it's mandatory. Might not be inviting, it can be verbal, doesn't matter. But make it so that a person feels that it obligates him. In writing, it's very effective, it's serious. This affects a person psychologically.
1: On one hand, I have a deficiency for the Creator. That is, I very much want to advance, but I feel that I'm advancing slowly. And on the other hand, I'm supposed to advance with joy, with love on the right line. But according to my own feeling, I'm progressing too slowly. I'd like to advance faster. I have that deficiency.
0: So how to accelerate this progression?
1: How to advance? How do these things fit together? How can they both exist?
0: Accelerating this advancement is not by you going, making some kind of efforts. Understand? Acceleration in progress means that you remember to come back into contact with him every time. So the less time you have remaining empty between entries, it is called, points of contact with him. Make all sorts of signs, think about various means, so that every moment, wherever you are, you hear something, you read, doesn't matter what, and you remember, oh, again I forgot for a few moments, again I forgot. And these entries, when you disconnect, it's good. What's not good is that the time until you come back into connection, it can be a few hours, maybe a few days, I don't know. And here, that is your work.
1: These ascents and descents, I understood that they exist only after the barrier. During the period of preparation, there aren't really ascents and descents.
0: Let's see you. Yes, the ascents and descents, that's before the barrier and as well as after the barrier. But for us, in the period of preparation, it's not really ascents and descents, as you'll have later. After this, ascents and descents, that's falling into the shells, the true feeling of distance and separation, a real feeling inside the vessels. When a person comprises two extremes, two ends, the creator and the opposite of the creator. For the time being, we feel either that the surrounding light is a little bit concealed, and then we fall into our tiny little beastliness, money, respect, knowledge, or nothing at all, just blandness. Or the light illuminates, and then we think that we're heroes. Then we go for it, we're ready to do anything. This is not exactly the ascents and descents that we have after the barrier, but it's also something. Well.
1: Now, friends, we will summarize what are our impressions from the lessons and what can we take from it to implement in the tens. We'll have that for 6 minutes, please.
0: It seems to me, I'll take the last bit, ascents and descents, entrances, entries and exits. How to arrange, how to build yourself up and the society, the tent, the group, such that it will always bring you back, help you return to connection, to contact with the Creator. Various tricks throughout the day. And in general, a desire to come close, a desire to realize the method.
1: Yes, the correct relationship to reality. Each time the person needs to build that.
0: That's one of the quotes from the lesson. You will never be in a worse state than now. We only advance. And sometimes it may seem to you that you're staying in place or regressing, but this just seems that way. This is to give you an opportunity to return, to feel new discernments. And so we only advance, we only go forward.
1: I heard that if we exert to say thank you to the Creator, then the Creator becomes revealed. I heard that we need to make an agreement between us. Lost audio.
2: מתחייבים אחד לשני איפה אנחנו נמצאים, איפה המחשבות שלנו בזמן הלימוד, ולבדוק אחד את השני ולעזור אחד לשני להיות שם, כי שמעתי שלבד האדם לא יכול.
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0: Being careful. Advancing, to always come back into contact with him, and what Yashod said, very nice words from love. You reach a state where you need to feel him, so then you'll have someone to think, start from this and you will see that he will be revealed. No problem. If you think only about thanking him, he will be revealed. That he's willing to do.
1: Yes, that example with the sandwich, we begin a certain correction from a small desire, but by wanting to express gratitude, so then we demand its revelation. And that's a very unique thing that we heard in this lesson, that it's really a lesson that is rich in very unique insights, and there was also a...
4: עשיר ועני, שהעשיר יכול לתת לעני, שהוא חבר שלו מלפני הרבה זמן, הוא יכול לתת לו כל טוב, בלי הגבלה ממש מכל הלב, אבל אני אגיד שעדיין יש בדבר הזה פגם, כי אני לא מרגיש שהוא הרוויח את זה, שהוא נתן משהו מעצמו, אז הבורא נותן לנו את ההזדמנות באמת להרוויח, ואז לכן יש לנו את כל העבודה הזאת המיוחדת.
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0: Hello friends, in the first part we will learn a lesson of Rav from the date 16th of June 2002. The lesson is based on the article Two Discernments in Holiness by Rabash. It's article number 15 from 1987. We'll read the article in the tens for the next 20 minutes. Two discernments in holiness. There is Kedusha, sanctity or holiness, above, and there is Kedusha below. As it is written, you will be holy.
1: ואחר כך כתוב כי קדוש אני השם אלוקיכם. זהו קדושה שלמעלה. וזהו סיבה ונתינת טעם. למה צריך להיות קדושה למטה? משום שלמעלה הוא קדוש. לכן הוא רוצה שגם למטה יהיו קדושים. חז"ל דרשו, קדושים תהיו, פרושים תהיו, כי קדוש אני. לומר, שאם אתם מקדשים עצמכם,
0: Thus there is Kedusha below, meaning that the creatures should be holy. Afterward it is written, for I the Lord your God am holy. This is the Kedusha above. This is the reason why there should be Kedusha below, because he is holy above, he wants below to be holy too. Our sages said, you will be holy, you will be chaste, for I am holy. That is, if you sanctify yourselves, I will regard you as though you have sanctified me. This seems difficult to understand, since it implies as though there is no Kedusha above. Yet since the Creator wants to be holy, he says, if you sanctify yourselves, I will regard you as though you have sanctified me. We should understand this. The literal meaning seems to mean that since the Creator is holy, he says that the creatures should also be holy. As it is written, you will be holy, for I, the Lord your God, am holy. The words of our sages imply that the lower ones should be holy and sanctify him, as they said about what is written, for I, the Lord your God, am holy. That is, if you sanctify yourselves, I will regard you as though you have sanctified me. It is as though the reason we should be holy is so that there will be Kedusha above. Our sages also said, you will be holy. Can he be like me? The text explains, for I am holy. My holiness is higher than your holiness. This too is difficult to understand. Can you imagine that Israel will be like the Creator? Is this even conceivable? To understand the above, we must understand the meaning of what was said about you will be holy, you will be chaste. That is, from what should one abstain? We should also understand why a person should abstain. The text seems to mean that a person should abstain because I am holy. But that too we should understand. We can understand that the Creator is holy. But why is the fact that the Creator is holy a reason for a person to also be holy? Can a person resemble the Creator? Is this possible? And if it is, we must understand what it means that a person is obligated to be as holy as the Creator. Also, it seems as though this is the main thing that a person needs to be. Otherwise, it seems that he is the opposite of Kedusha, Tuma, impurity, as though there is nothing in between, a middle between Kedusha and Tuma. And we should also understand what is Tuma in the work and what is Kedusha in the work. We should interpret all those matters in one direction, meaning to return to the purpose of creation, what is the root of the corruptions, and what are the corrections that we must correct in order to fully realize the purpose of creation. For the creatures to receive the delight and pleasure that the Creator wants to give them, since His desire is to do good to His creations. It is known that the desire to do good created a desire to receive and a yearning to receive the good that He wants to give. That desire to receive is called the root of the creatures. From this desire, many discernments later expanded in this will to receive. That is, when it first emerged and was revealed and received on this discernment, that state was called the world of Ensof, infinity.
2: This means that the will to receive did not put a stop on the upper light, but received the delight and pleasure in this vessel. For this reason, a correction was made, not to receive the abundance in order to receive, but in order to bestow. By this, they would not feel any shame upon the reception of the pleasures. It therefore follows that in the world of Ein Sof, infinity, there was only one desire. Only afterward, after the correction of the Tzimtzum, the restriction, was done, that something should be received only to the extent that it is possible to aim to bestow, that desire divided into many discernments. It is so because when Malchut received with the vessel we attribute to the Creator, for He has made something new, existence from absence, called yearning to receive pleasures, Malchut could receive everything that the Creator wanted to give, since He has created a desire to receive to the extent that He desired to give. Naturally, Malchut could receive all the abundance that the Creator wishes to give. This is why this is regarded as one desire. It is known that the light is indivisible, but rather all the divisions we discern in the lights are only from the perspective of the receivers. For this reason, since there was only one discernment in the receiving vessel, it was regarded as one light, since one vessel is discerned as one desire. But after the correction of the restriction, we must place over the will to receive the aim to bestow. Since we attribute the matter of bestowal to the creatures, the vessels that the creatures must create certainly cannot be completed at once. For this reason, each time we should take a part of the will to receive and correct it into working in order to bestow. This is why the general will to receive that was created was divided into several pieces. According to the measure of the intention to bestow that is placed on them, to that extent the desire receives the light that befits this desire, which is corrected with the intention to bestow. It therefore follows that when we interpret, quote, you will be holy, you will be chaste, end quote, we asked, from what should one abstain? We must say that one should abstain from self-love, meaning from self-reception, and engage only in bestowal, because, quote, I am holy, end quote. That is, it is in order for you to be able to receive the delight and pleasure. The benefit that you will receive will be without any shame if you are in the form of

0: the desire to bestow. This will bring you equivalence of form. As our sages said, quote, as he is merciful, so you be merciful, end quote. This is the meaning of, quote, you will be holy, end quote. You will be as a desire to bestow. For I am holy, for I too only bestow. This is why we need equivalence of form, called adhesion. Now we can understand what we asked. Here it implies that the reason for, quote, you will be holy, end quote, is that the Creator is holy. Therefore, what does it mean that our sages said, for I am holy, meaning that if you sanctify yourselves, I will regard you as though you have sanctified me. This implies the opposite, that you must be so holy so as to seemingly sanctify me. In general, it is difficult to grasp that the people of Israel should sanctify the Creator. What does it mean?
1: We always say, blessed are you, O Lord, who sanctifies Israel and the times. Blessed are you, O Lord, who sanctifies Israel and the day of remembrance. We also say in the Kiddush, the blessing in the beginning of Shabbat, for you have chosen us and sanctified us from among all the nations. Thus, what does it mean, as though you have sanctified me? It means that the Creator needs us to give Him something for His benefit, since He seemingly needs our Kedusha, and He cannot obtain this unless through us. Can it be said that He needs the creatures to give Him something? As we explained, holy means bestowing. In order for the creatures to have kelim, vessels, to receive His abundance, there must be equivalence of form. That is, the creatures too must want only to bestow and not to receive. Otherwise, it will not be apparent that the Creator is bestowing upon them. This is why the Creator said that if you sanctify yourselves, meaning abstain from self-reception, and engage only in work of bestowal, called kedusha, I will regard you as though you have sanctified me. That is, by engaging in bestowal, you made me able to bestow abundance upon you. It therefore follows that the Creator needing the creatures to sanctify Him by sanctifying themselves refers to the revelation that the Creator is the giver. Otherwise, He will have to remain concealed from the creatures. Then He will not be able to give them abundance, because by receiving the abundance, they will fall into a kli, into a vessel of self-reception and excess. In other words, previously they received corporeal delight and pleasure into the vessels of reception. But when He bestows upon them the upper abundance, which is the real pleasure, there will certainly be real receivers, as we know that the light makes the vessel. That is, the pleasure causes coveting, as our sages said, the eye sees and the heart covets. Now we can understand that the Creator needing the creatures to sanctify themselves is for the creature's benefit. That is, by working in order to bestow, the Creator will be able to give them abundance, and they will remain in bestowal and not in self-love, which creates separation in spirituality. This is the meaning of the words, I will regard you as though you have sanctified me. In other words, by this you have made it revealed to all that I am holy, bestowing delight and pleasure upon the entire world. For bestowing means holy. Now we can understand what we asked about what our sages said. You will be holy. Can He be like me? The text explains, for I am holy. My holiness is higher than your holiness. We asked, can anyone think that the sanctity of Israel is similar to the sanctity of the Creator? And according to the above said, we should interpret that since the Creator said, you will be holy, it means that you will abstain from vessels of reception and work only with vessels of bestowal. Can He be like me, meaning like the Creator, who does not use vessels of reception, because from whom would He receive? Instead, everything we can say about the Creator is only from what we receive from Him. As it is written,

0: By your actions we know you. For this reason, the Creator says, do not think of being like me, that you will stay as bestowing in order to bestow, which is the meaning of, can he be like me? In other words, as I give and do not receive anything, you too will remain bestowing in order to bestow. He said about this, no, you should achieve a state of receivers, actual reception. You must use your vessels of reception. It is only the intention that should be in order to bestow, since the purpose of creation was to do good to his creations, for the creatures to receive delight and pleasure. This is the meaning of what is written, my holiness is higher than your holiness. It therefore follows that we should discern between the Ketusha of above and the Ketusha of below. Although it is written, you will be holy, for I, the Lord, your God, am holy, which we interpreted to mean that you will work only in order to bestow, just as I am the giver. It is as our sages wrote, as he is merciful, so you be merciful. Still, there is a difference between the Ketusha of above and the Ketusha of below. The Ketusha of above is all to bestow. There is no reception there at all. But the Ketusha of below is not so. Rather, the wholeness is precisely when you do use the vessels of reception. The Ketusha is over the intention. In other words, the requirement of the creatures to be holy, meaning giving and not receiving, refers primarily to the intention that they will work in order to bestow. However, in the order of the work, we should discern between katnut, infancy or smallness, of Ketusha, and gadlut, adulthood or greatness, of Ketusha. The order of the work is that we go from light to heavy. Therefore, we must begin with working so that the actions will be in bestowal in order to bestow. This is regarded as all the mitzvot, all the commandments he performs will be with the aim not to receive reward or anything in return for keeping Torah and mitzvot. Rather, it will all be lishma, for her sake, and not for his own sake. This is called bestowing in order to bestow. Afterward comes the gadlut, when we begin to work with vessels of reception in order to bestow. This is regarded as the creatures saying, we want to receive delight and pleasure because this is his will, for he has created the world in order to delight his creatures. It follows that we should discern two kinds of Ketusha. One, Ketusha of above, which is all to bestow and not to receive at all. Two, Ketusha of below, which is to receive in action, but the intention is to bestow. That's the end of the article, and right now we're experiencing some technical problems in receiving the source audio from the lesson. So we'll be back with you soon.
1: היינו, שמתחילים לעבוד בכלים דקבלה ועל מנת להשפיע. שזה נקרא שהנבראים אומרים, אנחנו רוצים לקבל טוב ועונג, היות שזהו רצונו יתברך, שברא את העולם בכדי לענות לנבראיו. נמצא שיש להבחין בית קדושות. א', קדושה שלמעלה, שהוא כולו להשפיע ולא לקבל כלל, ב' קדושה של מטה, שהוא כן במעשה לקבל, אלא הכוונה היא להשפיע. ועכשיו חברים, נעבור לשיעור של הרב מתאריך 16 ליוני 2002.
2: We will now continue to the recorded lesson, presumably, from the 16th of June 2002.
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2: Holiness means in order to bestow.
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2: Meaning it's the intention. The action doesn't matter. The action testifies

0: bestowal his self more and more, it means that he's rising through the degrees higher and higher. So the main thing is the intention. From it we begin, and with it we conclude the path. Spirituality is all of its only intention. So, but what will that intention rides on, that determines the level of the person. And there's gradation in that, of course, according to the coarseness of the will, according to the coarseness that a person, the coarseness of the screen that a person can assemble over the will, we measure the person according to that. And the desires of reception, that use the will to receive with the intention to bestow. Well, if you use the intention of bestowal with the will of perception on the coarseness levels of roots 1 and 2, it doesn't mean that it's not called actually receiving to bestow, only bestowing in order to bestow. Why? There's no such thing as bestowal in order to bestow. It's an action which doesn't belong to the created being. The created being is the vessel of reception, as we learn. However, because the will to receive on coarseness levels, roots 1 and 2, is not yet felt as receiving the pleasure, therefore the work with it is called the work of bestowing in order to bestow. And only if the intention to bestow rides upon the will to receive of coarseness levels 3 and 4, then it means that we are receiving in order to bestow, because with that coarseness degree, 3 or 4, there is already a sensation of the receivers, the sensation of pleasure, the sensation of shame, and all those. Then we begin to receive in order to bestow, as if it's the feeling of the receiver with the intention of bestowal. And so each soul, each vessel, is divided into Galgalta Enayim and Dachap, and the work is different. The work on Galgalta Enayim is called the work of Ibu, conception, birth, nursing, Ibu Leidayinika in Hebrew, through to the time of, well, it's the time of Katnut, smallness, and the work with the vessels of reception, coarseness levels 3 and 4. There we have the work on the vessels of Gadlut, greatness, or adulthood, from the Bar Mitzvah onwards. We call it in spirituality too, Bar Mitzvah. It means beginning to work with the Achab in spirituality. These are the two discernments of holiness. But holiness is measured not according to the will, but according to the intention. The minimal intention in order to bestow, truly in order to bestow, that a person acquires, immediately positions him in the spiritual realm, the spiritual space. So what does it mean to acquire the machsom, the barrier, crossing the barrier? Acquiring the intention to bestow, which is called lishma, for her sake.
1: Yes, Shilot.
0: Any questions? It's all clear. Yes?
2: Does the minimal intention to bestow mean that an action is certain to accompany it? Is that what it means, that the intention is the main thing? Can there be an intention without an action in spirituality?
0: In spirituality, an intention without an action. I don't know exactly what you mean by action. Action means, well, first of all, I take care of the intention. I'm primarily concerned about the intention. And that's what we talked about. First of all, I have to find the Creator, to have some grasp on Him. Then I need to check what kind of connection I have to Him. Maybe

0: in order to receive. Maybe there is no connection. When there is a connection, I check if that connection is in order to bestow. Let's say that I've come to a state where I do indeed have the ability to be restricted. I'm restricting my desires to receive, and my attitude towards him is entirely that of bestowal. Now comes the question, what does it mean in order to bestow? On what height can it be? What level? Either, well, maybe I'm eating salad, or a piece of bread, or fish, or even meat. That's the difference. Five courses, 5 degrees of coarseness. With what portion, what is the maximal quantity in quality and quantity that I can make that calculation over, where I can receive the pleasure in order to bestow for sure? That is the calculation made in the Rosh of the Peltzuf. Then comes the action, but in the Rosh of the Peltzuf, the head, that is actually the action itself in spirituality, because after that, of course, by default, the action takes place. There's no argument about it if there is already a calculation done in the Rosh, in the head. Meaning, the calculation in the Rosh, I check that I'm capable of building the Rosh of the Peltzuf. And that testifies to whatever will come later on. That is called the intention in the Rosh, in the head, in order to bestow. And according to the act where I check and I do everything, I prepare everything for reception in the vessel. Yes.
1: A person is ultimately supposed to reach the highest degree, which is receiving in order to bestow. At first glance, this seems even higher than the Creator, because the Creator only bestows.
0: Maybe you weren't here. 2 or 3 days ago, we read this article which said that, well, of course, the Creator has no problem. He bestows due to his nature. I need to be bestowing in order to bestow. Odd things, yes. Just an odd combination of words. Because the created being is the will to enjoy. And if, with the pleasure that he feels, his intention is to give pleasure to the giver of the pleasure, to the Creator, that means that he's bestowing. That's the essence of his action, the quality of his action. But in truth, he's always receiving. He has no other option. I'm always using my will to receive, my appetite, and the dishes placed before me in order to connect to the hosts. I have no way to connect to the hosts except through these dishes and through my hunger. Those are the means. So what are you asking? So of course the Creator, he bestows by nature. I don't know. I can't say if he makes effort to bestow. Of course he doesn't. This is his will. That's what he does. I'm not talking about the upper force in general, how he exists, disconnected from me, in no relation to me. I cannot say anything about it. I can only talk about what I receive from him, what I feel from him, good things, bad things, shame, pleasure, that's it. But what he is, I cannot imagine to myself what the will to bestow is just on its own. Unto itself. I cannot describe that. Imagine it. Even if I'll be a created being on some, I don't know what degree, where maybe from the gifts that come from the Creator, you can somehow understand what it means. But this is what I understand. I understand within my vessels of reception. And then through the act of reception, I can describe him, depict him, and never above my vessels. I can never emerge from my own vessels. To emerge from the vessels, that means abstract light. There's no created being. and I don't feel it, that abstract light. If I feel abstract light, it's because I've come to a state where I feel that he is abstract. It's still in my vessels, the vessels of reception. You understand? So the question is irrelevant. Whatever is beyond the realm of the created being, we don't engage with that. That's philosophy. It's no one can have any experience of it. The created being can never attain it. There is such attainment, but in a form where the Creator gives us some kind of understanding that is above our vessels. There are such degrees, very, very high degrees, but Kabbalists don't write about it, even. It's irrelevant. Okay? Good. What?
1: How can a person, before the barrier, concern himself with bestowing? We always say that before the barrier, it's impossible. We don't even know what it is.
0: Before the barrier, we can't be concerned about in order to bestow. We can think about in order to bestow. We cannot perform any action in order to bestow. That's why it's called before the barrier. Meaning there's no place in spirituality where I can be in this room and to be suitable, compatible with the, let's say, the society in the adjacent room. There's no such thing. Once I'm suited to be in the adjacent room, then I'm already there. You understand, in spirituality, you have this engine, right? Behind your back, you have this, on your back, you have this engine, and according to your qualities that change, your engine moves you to whatever state, whatever place that's suitable for you. It's like electric charge, you know, in a field, or a piece of metal, let's say, in a magnetic field. These sorts of things, you understand? Equivalence of form between something and the field, the potential. So we have the Creator. He is the center of the spiritual force. From here, from him, waves emerge of his field, yes, the spiritual field. And you, as a soul, are within that field, yes, within that space. And according to the potential in your soul, the more similar you are to him, the closer you get, the more distant you are to him. According to qualities, the further you move away. And so you determine spiritual motion, spiritual movement. If throughout your beastly life you'd never changed towards him in any way, then you made no movement. It is said that you were dead and remained dead. If you did make some kind of motion, at least wanted to, then you have some kind of relation to him. And it may be that you truly moved, made a motion. It's written that our purpose, our goal, is to adhere to him, to reach the center of that field, of that space, with him in the middle, according to equivalence of form, to advance towards him more and more and more, until we actually are included in him. But we're included in him, incorporated in him. It's not me being annulled, it's me becoming like him. My qualities become like his. And then we are two there, not one. That's it.
1: How does one do a movement?
0: Movement, according to equivalence of form. I need to be a little more like him than I was before. That means making movement. Meaning, movements we make by effort, an effort that I make on myself. If my qualities change to some extent, become closer to his qualities, then it means that I've advanced to that same degree towards him. So we measure our initial distance to be 125 degrees from the barrier to him. And then the more we can come into equivalence of form with him, then we are on that ladder, spiritual ladder, accordingly, between him and me, and we move more and more. Nevertheless, when we enter this work, even as you are here sitting now, you'll never be in a worse state than now. We always only advance. Sometimes it may appear to you that you're dropping off, regressing, but this just seems to be. This is only seemingly. This is only to awaken you, to cause you to... It seems like you're failing, but this is in order to give you an opportunity to feel new discernments. Usually disruptions come because a person needs to delve into them and to see himself better. And then in those states, he will feel a special attitude towards the Creator, where you're given punishments. That is a special treatment, you could say, now and in the future. You change bad, replace bad with good, but this is special treatment.
1: What is the difference between me being close to the Creator and the Creator being close to me?
0: What's the difference between me being close to the Creator and the Creator being close to me? When I advance, getting closer to the Creator, I discover that from His perspective, there's no such thing as close or close to me, far from me, and the same with everyone. I'm simply always in Him. From His perspective, I'm in the end of correction, and from the end of correction, He relates to me. That's it. But I feel that His attitude towards me is negative to the extent that I'm not corrected. That's it. That's exactly how we behave in life. Take some, you know, demanding mother who wants her child to be a doctor. Let's say, oh, that's the dream of every Polish mother. So, how much pressure does she put on him, and punishments and torments, until he's the best and perfect, until he studies and gets only the highest grade, right? No less. And to the extent that he disagrees, she pushes him more, right? She pressures him more. Nothing new there.
2: Okay.
0: Yes?
1: What can I actually receive with the intention in order to bestow?
0: What do you receive in exchange for the intention to bestow?
1: What can I receive with the intention to bestow? What desire in me is the one that I should work with in order to bestow? Or do I not decide that because I don't know?
0: What do I... didn't understand.
1: Which desire is the one to work with in order to bestow?
0: No.
1: Which desire should I choose to try to work on in order to bestow, to receive it in order to bestow, to correct it so that it has the correct intention?
0: Ah, okay, so let's say I have many, many desires. Which desire should I take, as if a coat hanger? Right, and work with it now to make it in order to bestow. And the rest of the desires I'll leave alone for now.
1: But that's without any connection to the Creator.
0: So I have to start with something. It's not all of them at the same time. We say with the smallest desire, so it's safest not to fail.
1: It sounds simple.
0: It's simple. Great. You're done with it. Take a greater one, a bigger one.
1: However, that has no connection to the Creator.
0: So who are you bestowing to if you have no relation to the Creator? So to who do you ascribe that desire? This isn't a joke. This is serious. It's not to yourself. Meaning, you could have perhaps performed some action where, I don't know, make a sandwich and feel it as pleasure, and to relate that pleasure to the Creator, that you, like the host, prepared this whole world for me and brought me to a state where I'm enjoying this sandwich, and I would like to feel you in order to show you the pleasure that I derive from the sandwich. But it's not from the sandwich, really. It's from the feeling that you prepared it for me, right? Meaning, you come to a state or what you lack, what you need, is to feel him. Then you'll have who to thank. Well, start from that, and you'll see that he will be revealed. No problem at all. If you just think about thanking him, he will be revealed. That he's willing to do. Because then it will truly be in order to bestow. It doesn't matter that it's a sandwich. Yes?
1: Rav, what does it mean that the Creator relates to us as though we are already in the final correction?
0: What does it mean that the Creator relates to us as though we are at the end of correction? We truly are with him in the best, most perfect state. But this state is concealed from us, hidden behind 125 covers. Yes? So he relates to me after, beyond these 125 coverings, at the end of correction. But I feel his relation to me, his attitude towards me, through these 125 covers, which weaken his relation. They turn it, they invert it, even. So it follows that for him, I am whole, I am perfect. And it's only towards me that I'm corrupted, from my perspective.
1: Does it mean that he bestows to us as though we...
0: Meaning you don't do him any favor by correcting yourself. Don't think that it's doing him a favor, doing yourself a favor.
1: Does that mean he bestows upon us as though we are already in the end of correction? We simply don't feel it?
0: He bestows upon us as though we are at the end of correction, and we truly are at the end of correction. It only appears to us as though we're not there. As though, but it's opposite to our state, not to the state of the end of correction. The end of correction is the only state that actually does exist. And if it appears to us that we are outside of the end of correction, that is an illusion, which comes from our just the dullness of our senses. Our senses are what we need to correct, to feel where we truly are. He likens it to a person who is unconscious. And then gradually he awakens, he regains consciousness, and regaining consciousness, that's through 125 degrees, where gradually the states become clear to him until he comes to a state where this is actually the state he's in, where his consciousness and the state he's actually in are one and the same.
1: If we are already in the end of correction now, then how can we say that after the barrier we are working in order to bestow? Doesn't that turn out to be false? After all, in any case, he gives to us in this way and he enjoys our bestowal to him. So what's the change when I cross the barrier? What is added?
0: Prior to the barrier, a person goes through two main degrees, very important ones, called double concealment and normal concealment. And these degrees provide a person with all the means, all the vessels, the discernments, which he later only magnifies in spirituality. He clothes them with more discernments, but the mistakes and the malicious actions that he now performs on his spiritual path towards the barrier, those are the true vessels that he later uses. The difference between before the barrier and after the barrier is not just these vessels. There's a lot to it, but in general, the essence of it is that before the barrier, you're in concealment, and the Creator is not revealed. You can think, maybe sometimes you feel a little bit of something. Actually, what you feel to be the Creator is the surrounding light, not the inner light, because you have no screen. After the barrier, that means that you've acquired the first screen. Thus, you have crossed the barrier, and later more screens. Then, according to your screen, you can receive the inner light, which is the actual sensation of divinity, clear and real.
1: I'm saying that there really isn't any difference.
0: We never speak about the perspective of the Creator, what he feels, how he is. We talk about the created being, what he feels, and how the created being depicts to himself the state of the Creator, but never his state outside of the created being. It sometimes happens that you think about your friend, all sorts of thoughts, which it's not him at all. It's not him at all. You think that he has these things, those things, he thinks this and that, he has these troubles and so on. Later you get closer to him and you see that none of that is true. It's an image that you made for yourself, painted for yourself. There's the matter of knowing from oneself that this is this or that, and there's his true image. His true image. So the Creator's true image, I never know what that is. I can only get to know him on the level of what I think about him, how I know him. The true picture, the closest I can get to it, is the end of correction, where my vessels don't corrupt what he wants me to feel of him. The host, when he wants to give me 5 dishes, Each dish I receive 100%, and through that I feel the regard of the host for me. That's it. There is nothing more. More than that, I can't feel.
1: The question is, suppose I'm sitting in front of the host. In practice, I'm already sitting there, taking the food and eating it. He enjoys the fact that I'm eating. That state already happened. It's happening. So what's added when I suddenly...
0: Exactly, the addition, the me, the self.
1: But in practice, I already ate it here as well.
0: No. You were never connected to the host. On your side, you never felt him as you're going to feel. Because what was, meaning the end of correction that the Creator created, that's on the Creator's account, not on the created being's account. So we learned that the expansion of the light and its departure makes the vessel qualified for its role, meaning then there is a feeling of lack. And from that lack, there is a connection of created being in the Creator. Before that, it didn't exist. The maximum the Creator could have done is to create the will to receive, to fill it, to give it the sensation of shame, so it's restricted by that. And then he rolls away, slides over to the other side completely. Now, to bring him closer, the Creator cannot do that by himself. Then it's not the will to receive developing, coming closer. He can do everything on the way back. He can do everything except to let the person feel that it's him doing it. Let's say two friends meet after 20 years. One has become rich, the other became poor. The rich one takes the poor one to his place and he says, "Everything I own is yours." After a week, they have a good time, and really does that with pure goodness. There's no thought in the heart, or maybe it's this, that. No, the rich man is willing to open up everything, to give everything. And what does his poor friend say, nonetheless? And he understands that the rich one is giving to him as he gives to himself, even more. He says, "There is one flaw in this, a problem. It's not me, it's you who did this. And there's nothing you can do about that." What can you do, however, if you truly want to benefit me, to do good by me? Give me the opportunity to reach what you have on my own. And that's what the Creator does with us. So when we get there, we get to equal an equal level with him. I'm very sick. Yes.
1: We learn that the Creator's qualities are that he is good and does good. But before the barrier, we do not feel that. So how can we make use of all this evil that we seem to receive from him? Can we somehow work with our current perception of him in the meantime?
0: I don't understand how to use the evil that I receive from him, the bad that I receive from him. Use it to the extent you, however you understand. Well, what does it mean to use the bad that you receive from him? Anything that you want to use, if you want to use it, it means that you take that thing and with it you turn to him. That is the meaning of using. What, do you think that you can do anything by yourself? You can do something if you demand it of him, you ask him, and he executes. He can't execute alone without you asking. And you cannot obligate him to do anything without having a true scrutinized request. That is all. Yes, Avyata.
1: We are constantly busy with my relationship to the Creator, my relationship to disturbances, with ourselves in relation to the Creator. So how do we nevertheless succeed in constantly paying attention to what's happening with the friends, to the state of the friends?
0: How can we pay attention to the state of the friends? Not only the friends, maybe, dissemination also, and everything that relates to the expansion of the wisdom of Kabbalah. If I'm always locked on to the Creator, well, one thing mandates the other. A person discovers that by himself, as he is built, he cannot renew the connection with the Creator or increase it, enlarge it at all. He can't. Sit at home and you'll see how empty you'll be. You'll have no thoughts. They won't come. You'll come here, even though you're thinking, oh, well, why am I coming here? 100 people around me, it's a mess. No, but you come here, you begin working. You start getting these, you have these foreign thoughts. Good, good. Doesn't matter. It's all spinning. You enter this vortex, yes? And this is the most beneficial thing. You see, yesterday it was Shabbat, Saturday. Good, good Saturday. Really good. We worked really well. We talked about many things. There was a special connection. The outcome of that now will be you feeling heaviness. Why? New desires come. Forces still don't exist, but the coarseness does increase. The left line begins to rise, as we say. It's not the left line yet, but... And then a person feels this heaviness. There's none of that feeling of just floating. After a day or two, well, he walks with that burden, with that heaviness, but he returns to the society. He's always in this process. And then he begins to attain something that is more mature. The will, the desire, which after the Saturday he felt as a burden, as heaviness, that's hard to walk with, that desire connected to the study, through the study, rather, to some illumination, and it begins to become like a new mind, a new heart. The desire, which previously you felt like some burdening him. Through the study, after a few days, one should feel that it's specifically within those desires, those discernments, which were tasteless, was heavy, there was weakness, there he begins to feel new discernments, new knowledge, experience, until he comes to a state where he actually enjoys having gone through the descent as well as the ascent. And that is called a day passing, a new day. It can be the same day for a week or a month, it doesn't matter. But that's how it is, and so on.
1: It's clear that our work has to be in the group and that it cannot be done alone at home. But even when you're in the group, during the lesson, for instance, you're so busy with looking inward and examining yourself. So how do you still manage to think about the person sitting next to you, to notice what's happening with them, to pay attention to them?
0: You're saying that you cannot think about multiple things simultaneously. Fine. Don't think that this makes you inferior to anyone who's more clever with his thinking. It doesn't pertain to it at all. There's no measurement here towards one another, no comparison, where you can measure and say, he will succeed more than me, quicker, his path will be more comfortable, or there's none of that. You don't check these things in this way. Rather, I sit, I know that I need to think about the study. We're studying something in the study of the Tansfiot, for example, something, it's not simple, it's new for me, it's difficult. I need to tie many things together to remember. And with that, I also need to think about the Creator, me and the Creator, and the actions I perform, or what I learn, what I'm studying, how I yearn to reach the goal, and the goal is adhesion with Him on a higher degree, which is called the end of correction. How can I think about this? And also with that, I need to think about the study. And I need to think not only about that, in order to reach that, I need to also remember the friends. Where are they? Here beside me. And I need to think that they will get more than I get, that I'm studying, but they will profit from it. Really. More and more thoughts, and also completely bizarre against my nature. And this brings me completely outside of the engagement in the study, the wisdom by reason, and love of friend, and how we're together. So in short, so many things are demanded of me, I don't know what to do. Just tell me, study. I will study. Just tell me, don't study. Fine, doesn't matter. So open the book, think about the Creator, I'll do it. But I can't tie all these ends together. The solution is, don't tie them together. However you can, be in this. Along with the study, that's one thing. The main thing is to study, and during the study, to demand that this will be inside of you. In you, that's it. Everything else is in there already as preparation.
1: But as we saw on Shabbat, it's possible for everyone to become occupied with themselves, and then someone can end up in real danger, like what happened on Shabbat. So how, because here it's really very important that we're sensitive to the state of the friends, yet it's also impossible to do everything at once.
0: Gather all the friends who relate to this thing more or less. Take a piece of paper and make an agreement between you that every half an hour, let's say, we check everyone, where each one is, if he didn't run away, you know. Like, if he ran away immediately, we need to bring him. Maybe you'll have 2-3 such special people who truly have this kind of approach, who know the right way to speak to a person who is not in a great state, to awaken him, to bring him back, to sit him down in the group, and so on. But this is mandatory, that each group will take care of everyone there. You see, why did we divide into group, we split into groups? Because if it's 100 people, you can't see, he's not there, it's impossible. At least this way, on one table, I have my whole group around this table, and then I see who's here or not. 15, 20, it's also much, a bit much. It's preferable to, 10 is preferable. But this agreement is, it's mandatory. Might not be in writing, it can be verbal, it doesn't matter. But make it so that a person feels that it obligates him. In writing, it's very effective, it's serious. This affects a person psychologically.
1: On one hand, I have a deficiency for the creator. That is, I very much want to advance, but I feel that I'm advancing slowly. And on the other hand, I'm supposed to advance with joy, with love on the right line. But according to my own feeling, I'm progressing too slowly. I'd like to advance faster. I have that deficiency.
0: So how to accelerate this progression?
1: How to advance? How do these things fit together? How can they both exist?
0: Accelerating this advancement is not by you going, making some kind of efforts. Understand? Acceleration in progress means that you remember to come back into contact with him every time. So the less time you have remaining empty between entries, it is called, points of contact with him. Make all sorts of signs. Think about various means so that every moment, wherever you are, you hear something, you read, doesn't matter what, and you remember, again, I forgot for a few moments. Again, I forgot. And these entries, when you disconnect, it's good. What's not good is that the time until you come back into connection, it can be a few hours, maybe a few days, I don't know. And here, that is your work.
1: These ascents and descents, I understood that they exist only after the barrier. During the period of preparation, there aren't really ascents and descents.
0: Let's see you. Yes, the ascents and descents, that's before the barrier, as well as after the barrier. But for us, in the period of preparation, it's not really ascents and descents, as you'll have later. After this, ascents and descents, that's falling into the shells, the true feeling of distance and separation, a real feeling inside the vessels. When a person comprises two extremes, two ends, the creator and the opposite of the creator. For the time being, we feel either that the surrounding light is a little bit concealed, and then we fall into our tiny little beastliness, money, respect, knowledge, or nothing at all, just blandness. Or the light illuminates. And then we think that we're heroes. Then we go for it. We're ready to do anything. This is not exactly the ascents and descents that we have after the barrier, but it's also something. Well.
1: Now, friends, we will summarize what are our impressions from the lessons and what can we take from it to implement in the tens. We'll have that for 6 minutes, please.
0: It seems to me, I'll take the last bit, ascents and descents, entrances, entries and exits. How to arrange, how to build yourself up and the society, the ten, the group, such that it will always bring you back, help you return to connection, to contact with the Creator. Various tricks throughout the day. And in general, a desire to come close, a desire to realize the method.
1: Yes, the correct relationship to reality. Each time the person needs to build that.
0: That's one of the quotes from the lesson. You will never be in a worse state than now. We only advance. And sometimes it may seem to you that you're staying in place or regressing, but this just seems that way. This is to give you an opportunity to return, to feel new discernments. And so we only advance, we only go forward.
1: I heard that if we exert to say thank you to the Creator, then the Creator becomes revealed. I heard that we need to make an agreement between us. Lost audio.
2: Being
0: careful, advancing, to always come back into contact with him, and what Yashod said, very nice words from love. You reach a state where you lack, you need to feel him, so then you'll have someone to think. Start from this, and you will see that he will be revealed. No problem. If you think only about thanking him, he will be revealed. That he's willing to do.
1: Yes, that example with the sandwich, we begin a certain correction from a small desire, but by wanting to express gratitude, so then we demand its revelation. And that's a very unique thing that we heard in this lesson, that it's really a lesson that is rich in very unique insights. And there was also a
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0: 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And there, the only change is that there we learn from
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2: חיפה גרופ will be different than the content in the North America group.
3: Just like the content of PT-26 is probably different than the content of PT-13 or MAC-22 in the 10th convention. But there was still work there that was done. But you had independence to choose the content for yourselves, and you chose it.
2: I understand that every group and every family has its own problems, but we have general things. I'm talking about the fact that if it's such a huge congress and it's with a flag of a regional one, every region should try to equalize towards one format. So all the tens, all the regions will solve the same problems.
3: This is why we have common blocks, anchors. In Germany, we can't relate to it the same way we relate to Petah Tikva, but the topic is the same topic. Dissemination, we should disseminate everywhere. The question is how. I heard, for example, that there are countries that don't understand what is regional dissemination for them. So maybe for all of us, in Petah Tikva too, a friend in Petah Tikva can go outside and suddenly decide to disseminate something. Maybe there are topics in the Congress that we need to take into consideration the region where each group is.
2: Like Aviv said, that we will have a common block every day in the Congress, and there we will have to choose topics that belong to everyone and talk about them. Whether it will be dissemination or something else, we need to decide, certainly.
4: אני רוצה להגיד שהכנס הזה הוא מהפכה. באמת, הוא משהו...
3: I want to say that this Congress is a revolution. It's something huge that's going to happen throughout our CLI. And the reason is that since COVID, there's been a disconnect between the groups, the tens, and the new students. Because all the new students were streamed into the virtual world, and gradually there was created a disconnect until today between the new students and the physical groups all over the world. I was in New York, and they talked about it. New York would organize the local dissemination, the courses. They had new friends who could come in and join the groups. But since COVID, it stopped. And now, for the first time, we are giving all the virtual people a physical connection with people who are living in their area. It's huge. None of us really understands the consequences, but it'll be huge for people who live in northern Israel or southern Israel, all the friends since COVID who've been living in a virtual world. So I think it's more correct to do it regional and not in groups. Because everything right now is gray, it's unclear. So we all need to be very attentive and sensitive toward this huge Congress. We're going to break the iron wall that was created by COVID, each one in his own region. This is number one. Number two, with respect to the groups in Israel and Petah Tikva. Turns out that in Petah Tikva, many people will go out to groups in the world and in Israel. People who can't finance, can't pay for a trip overseas, can still drive to other places in Israel. And that's true for men and for women. So we need to think seriously what will be the role of the Petah Tikva group during the Congress. It's true that there will be here some operational things, but beyond the operational things, maybe the Petah Tikva group should take upon itself a role of connecting, giving greatness and inspiration

0: in Israel and in the world. Chaim.
1: יש איזה חיה כזו שכולנו הכרנו עד
2: And there's this animal that we all knew until 5 years ago, the COVID, which is groups. It doesn't matter if you're in Antarctica, in any place, people tried to mimic what's happening here, a little more, a little less. And that was the strength of the Bnei Baruch, of our organization, where no matter where you landed, you came to Bnei Baruch. You could be in Chile, it could be in Argentina, anywhere in the world, you felt that. That thing until 5 years ago was very successful. And the central thing that happened is the whole world forgot about COVID. We remind ourselves about it every time anew. 5 years went by, and we see the yearning of the Haifa group to be the Haifa group like it was. It can easily do so, or any other place in the world. Now we're creating some hybrid situation here where you see all the complexity of this matter. Maybe this is the time, yes, to announce about the groups again, and each will organize in their area, and there'll be groups, and there'll be 1,000 times more because all this new blood that has come virtually. They'll find a home. There's the veterans who know what a home is and start operating in such a place. And I think that this Congress can, if we define it more precisely, can be the re-beginning of the groups.
0: Thank you. First of all, we hope that your translations are back and our friends are getting translation. So we are discussing the regional congresses. We apologize for the technical problems. We're making efforts to fix them. Let's hope now it's better and that will stay this way. You're invited to switch on question marks regarding the regional congress, if you have any. We're trying to scrutinize together questions on this topic. David.
2: To continue what Itai raised, I'm trying to scrutinize in what way is Latin 1 and Spain closer to one another other than their language than Latin 1 and Petah Tikva? Why are we connecting according to languages or by what are we deciding that a group is a group? Because today we are really all virtual and we're concentrating on groups. It intends, everything seems so. Other than the organization that you said, I can't connect what's common between one ten group of tens to another group of tens. If it's just an organizational thing, it's one thing. But if there's something more internal, spiritual, that these tens, that it's worthwhile for them to connect together and not with others. Gil, do you want to answer?
0: Sure, I'll be happy to. There are several aspects here. The discussion is mainly about... The whole discussion is from a Petah Tikva perspective. In the world, clearly, there is a different perspective. There are friends who, since COVID, they're not per group, per geographical location. In many cases, there aren't enough people in a geographical place. So the tents might be spread out over thousands of miles. So people don't necessarily have anyone to meet who's close to them. The purpose of the Congress is to give those people who live in the same area a chance to meet and get stronger and get strength, greatness from each other, even if they're not in the same tent, because until now we've been working according to tents. So even if Aviv, for example, is not in my area, but we both live in Monterrey, we can meet with other friends in Monterrey or Mexico, for example, and get stronger and get greatness of the goal. This is why there's an element of there's no group. People who speak about groups don't know the reality of the friends in these areas because there is no group. There are regions where there are spread out students that belong to different tents, and those students can be from different countries. So the Congress gives people a chance in the same region to get stronger. Here, if it's a more constrained reality like in Europe, then people from the same country, or also spread out all over the country, can meet in one location and get stronger together. Here too,

0: to get stronger, and those who are suitable and can and should come to support the region where the connection is getting stronger. It could be dissemination-related or other activities.
1: If I'm from Monterey and you're from Monterey, why are we not in the same tent? How does that happen? We need to meet once a year just because the original Congress was organized.
0: It happened because until now the tents were not built according to regions, and if they were, they weren't. It's not necessarily that there were enough men. Say in Monterey, we're five men. So we'll have other friends from other places that could be thousands of kilometers away in the same region. So it's an opportunity to bring people together from more or less the same region. In South America, we have two areas, or three areas. We'll have a Congress in Argentina. We'll have friends from Argentina, Brazil, and Chile will come together. In Mexico, which will concentrate the friends from Mexico and Central America.
2: Yeah, a question pretty similar to what Gil just answered now. What is your recommendation for countries, for example, areas like Asia, Australasia, where it's a very large area with, a group here, a group in China. I'm talking about tens, yeah. 10 in China, 10 in the Philippines. What's your recommendation? What should we do? Should we have everybody come to Australia? Or should everybody gather in their own country? Or should we do a hybrid, a little bit of virtual, a little bit of physical, but we're still together?
3: אז נכון, אנחנו נעשה אתכם פגישה, ואתם גם תחשבו על זה. זה גם...
1: We'll do a meeting with you guys, and you'll think about it. And it's one of the things that we have to decide about. What's more important? There's a region called Asia, including Australia, on one hand. On the other hand, there could be gathering there 80 people, which is power. Or maybe there's many groups. In this place, there are many groups. So more than likely, if you meet by the groups, then each will be there, 10, 12, 15 people. So you have to decide what's more important. But there's room for this and for that. That's why we said that we are also wanting to do congresses according to the groups. And also, I mean, there's room for the New York group to meet and the San Francisco group. There's room for also all of North America to meet. There's different possibilities here, and we're giving the freedom for people to decide.
4: כן, תודה. רציתי להגיד שני דברים קצרים. אחד,
0: I wanted to say two things. One, before the tense convention, there was also confusion and blurriness and maybe disagreement, and we saw how the work above reason, if you may call it that, brought tense all over the world to a new degree. So first of all, I'm really excited personally about this Congress, because you can feel the confusion and uncertainty and our need for the Creator to show us the right way. And we are probably going to jump a very high degree. And also, I'm really jealous of the new friends who have been studying virtually for several months or years even, but they're going to meet the power of coming to a physical congress for the first time. I remember myself at the Zohar for All Congress in 2009, the first time you see thousands of people, or hundreds of people, never mind, the excitement and how the point in the heart simply burns. So I envy these people, and we really want the Creator to be in this operation, that He will complete our work for us. Novosibirsk.
1: Maybe you can assist us. How can the 10 scrutinize its strategy? On one hand, there's annulment before the management. And there's a big gathering where you can get an impression. On the other hand, within the 10 itself,

0: And what are we different than Europe, for example? Let's say to invest money to come to Tbilisi, for some of the friends, it's the price that it could actually weaken a person on the path, and we need to somehow divide the 10, where some will travel to strengthen the Russian speaker, Kli, and another part feels that the friends that are not capable of traveling. So how to divide things here and do the organization? And where here is the expression of annulment before the management? How to decide this correctly? How can a 10 go through such a scrutiny? First of all, there's no annulment before the management because we're not saying exactly what to do. However, like we said, it's a complicated situation. There are many components that need to be broken down and scrutinized within the 10, and certainly with the help of those that the community leaders and department heads. And you have to see what's the number of people, who can economically, how can it harm people. There's a calculation, if I travel there, what's more worthwhile if I'm going to go to Israel soon? So you sit, you discuss, just like in a family. It's not something that you can solve just in a clear way. There's no commands here. No one knows exactly what's correct because no one knows what your situation is there in the group. But if you need help, you have who to turn to.
1: Да, вопрос подруги. Есть такие регионы, как скандинавские страны, где много.
2: A question from a friend. There are areas like the Scandinavian countries where there are many MAC graduates who speak Russian.
1: И буквально несколько.
2: And it's difficult for them to. They don't master the local language, and there are some friends who are local. What should they do? What language should they connect with? Should they connect with the locals?
0: Another complexity. Whoever wants is and is invited to take care of these things. Again, if we want to challenge ourselves, and we know how to challenge ourselves, they can sit there, 5-6 people, and talk 3 languages and explain someone what to each other what you want. Yeah, that's a possibility. And we saw many friends who would come to congresses, and we call it the language of the heart. I don't know what other options you have. It could be that for that friend from Norway, maybe she speaks and she's Mac. She can travel to Tbilisi, I don't know. She needs to decide. And if she doesn't know the language, what will she sit there with another Norwegian person, and what will they do exactly?
2: Yeah, the language matters. People need to be speaking the same language, or at least with a reasonable translation that enables everyone to speak the same language. It's not a good idea to get together in places where I don't understand what people are saying. That was Rav's instruction many times at congresses. So language is important for workshops, for basic communication. So you want to think in that relation too.
0: But if there's no option to travel, then it's best even to not sit at home. It's best not to sit at home. It's best to sit there and somehow incorporate with everyone.
2: Okay, we see that there are many questions about this. We only started the process. We don't presume to have answers to everything, but we'll scrutinize it together and we will build this process together through the common preparation. We completed the lesson. We apologize for the technical problems. We hope you will be able to see it in recorded afterwards. Announcement. For the friends in Lanat and Kli, today, August 2nd, between 6:30 and 8, Israel time, there'll be an open talk of the management of the of Bnei Baruch with the Latin Kli. It'll be broadcast in the Arvut system. Everyone's invited. Dear friends, the MAC graduates in Israel convention, Friday, August 7th, this coming Friday at 8:30, we will learn about our common home, the projects and people in it, talk about the essence of the connection between us being the basis for dissemination. We're inviting friends from the spring and autumn Autumn 25 graduates to come and feel the life of the community. Registration on the site. We'll end with a song.

0: Hello, friends. In the first part, we will learn a lesson of Rav from the date 16th of June 2002. The lesson is based on the article Two Discernments in Holiness by Rabash. It's article number 15 from 1987. We'll read the article in the tens for the next 20 minutes. Two discernments in holiness. There is Kedusha, sanctity or holiness, above, and there is Kedusha below. As it is written, you will be holy.
1: ואחר כך כתוב כי קדוש אני השם אלוקיכם. זהו קדושה שלמעלה. וזהו סיבה ונתינת טעם. למה צריך להיות קדושה למטה? משום שלמעלה הוא קדוש. לכן הוא רוצה שגם למטה יהיו קדושים. חז"ל דרשו, קדושים תהיו, פרושים תהיו, כי קדוש אני. לומר, שאם אתם מקדשים עצמכם,
0: Thus there is Kedusha below, meaning that the creatures should be holy. Afterward it is written, for I the Lord your God am holy. This is the Kedusha above. This is the reason why there should be Kedusha below, because he is holy above, he wants below to be holy too. Our sages said, you will be holy, you will be chaste, for I am holy. That is, if you sanctify yourselves, I will regard you as though you have sanctified me. This seems difficult to understand, since it implies as though there is no Kedusha above. Yet since the Creator wants to be holy, he says, if you sanctify yourselves, I will regard you as though you have sanctified me. We should understand this. The literal meaning seems to mean that since the Creator is holy, he says that the creatures should also be holy. As it is written, you will be holy, for I, the Lord your God, am holy. The words of our sages imply that the lower ones should be holy and sanctify him, as they said about what is written, for I, the Lord your God, am holy. That is, if you sanctify yourselves, I will regard you as though you have sanctified me. It is as though the reason we should be holy is so that there will be Kedusha above. Our sages also said, you will be holy. Can he be like me? The text explains, for I am holy. My holiness is higher than your holiness. This too is difficult to understand. Can you imagine that Israel will be like the Creator? Is this even conceivable? To understand the above, we must understand the meaning of what was said about you will be holy, you will be chaste. That is, from what should one abstain? We should also understand why a person should abstain. The text seems to mean that a person should abstain because I am holy. But that too we should understand. We can understand that the Creator is holy. But why is the fact that the Creator is holy a reason for a person to also be holy? Can a person resemble the Creator? Is this possible? And if it is, we must understand what it means that a person is obligated to be as holy as the Creator. Also, it seems as though this is the main thing that a person needs to be. Otherwise, it seems that he is the opposite of Kedusha, Tuma, impurity, as though there is nothing in between, a middle between Kedusha and Tuma. And we should also understand what is Tuma in the work and what is Kedusha in the work. We should interpret all those matters in one direction, meaning to return to the purpose of creation, what is the root of the corruptions, and what are the corrections that we must correct in order to fully realize the purpose of creation. For the creatures to receive the delight and pleasure that the Creator wants to give them, since His desire is to do good to His creations. It is known that the desire to do good created a desire to receive and a yearning to receive the good that He wants to give. That desire to receive is called the root of the creatures. From this desire, many discernments later expanded in this will to receive. That is, when it first emerged and was revealed and received on this discernment, that state was called the world of Ensof, infinity.
2: This means that the will to receive did not put a stop on the upper light, but received the delight and pleasure in this vessel. For this reason, a correction was made, not to receive the abundance in order to receive, but in order to bestow. By this, they would not feel any shame upon the reception of the pleasures. It therefore follows that in the world of Ein Sof, infinity, there was only one desire. Only afterward, after the correction of the Tzimtzum, the restriction, was done, that something should be received only to the extent that it is possible to aim to bestow, that desire divided into many discernments. It is so because when Malchut received with the vessel we attribute to the Creator, for He has made something new, existence from absence, called yearning to receive pleasures, Malchut could receive everything that the Creator wanted to give, since He has created a desire to receive to the extent that He desired to give. Naturally, Malchut could receive all the abundance that the Creator wishes to give. This is why this is regarded as one desire. It is known that the light is indivisible, but rather all the divisions we discern in the lights are only from the perspective of the receivers. For this reason, since there was only one discernment in the receiving vessel, it was regarded as one light, since one vessel is discerned as one desire. But after the correction of the restriction, we must place over the will to receive the aim to bestow. Since we attribute the matter of bestowal to the creatures, the vessels that the creatures must create certainly cannot be completed at once. For this reason, each time we should take a part of the will to receive and correct it into working in order to bestow. This is why the general will to receive that was created was divided into several pieces. According to the measure of the intention to bestow that is placed on them, to that extent the desire receives the light that befits this desire, which is corrected with the intention to bestow. It therefore follows that when we interpret, quote, you will be holy, you will be chaste, end quote, we asked, from what should one abstain? We must say that one should abstain from self-love, meaning from self-reception, and engage only in bestowal, because, quote, I am holy, end quote. That is, it is in order for you to be able to receive the delight and pleasure. The benefit that you will receive will be without any shame if you are in the form of the desire to bestow. This will bring you equivalence of form. As our sages said, quote, as He is merciful, so you be merciful, end quote. This is the meaning of, quote, you will be holy, end quote. You will be as a desire to bestow. For I am holy, for I too only bestow. This is why we need equivalence of form, called adhesion. Now we can understand what we asked. Here it implies that the reason for, quote, you will be holy, end quote, is that the Creator is holy. Therefore, what does it mean that our sages said, for I am holy, meaning that if you sanctify yourselves, I will regard you as though you have sanctified me. This implies the opposite, that you must be so holy so as to seemingly sanctify me. In general, it is difficult to grasp that the people of Israel should sanctify the Creator. What does it mean?
0: We always say, blessed are you, O Lord, who sanctifies Israel and the times. Blessed are you, O Lord, who sanctifies Israel and the day of remembrance. We also say in the Kiddush, the blessing in the beginning of Shabbat, for you have chosen us and sanctified us from among all the nations. Thus, what does it mean, as though you have sanctified me? It means that the Creator needs us to give Him something for His benefit, since He seemingly needs our Kedusha, and He cannot obtain this unless through us. Can it be said that He needs the creatures to give Him something? As we explained, holy means bestowing. In order for the creatures to have kelim, vessels, to receive His abundance, there must be equivalence of form. That is, the creatures too must want only to bestow and not to receive. Otherwise, it will not be apparent that the Creator is bestowing upon them. This is why the Creator said that if you sanctify yourselves, meaning abstain from self-reception, and engage only in work of bestowal, called kedusha, I will regard you as though you have sanctified me. That is, by engaging in bestowal, you made me able to bestow abundance upon you. It therefore follows that the Creator needing the creatures to sanctify Him by sanctifying themselves refers to the revelation that the Creator is the giver. Otherwise, He will have to remain concealed from the creatures. Then He will not be able to give them abundance, because by receiving the abundance, they will fall into a kli, into a vessel of self-reception and excess. In other words, previously they received corporeal delight and pleasure into the vessels of reception. But when He bestows upon them the upper abundance, which is the real pleasure, there will certainly be real receivers, as we know that the light makes the vessel. That is, the pleasure causes coveting, as our sages said, the eye sees and the heart covets. Now we can understand that the Creator needing the creatures to sanctify themselves is for the creature's benefit. That is, by working in order to bestow, the Creator will be able to give them abundance, and they will remain in bestowal and not in self-love, which creates separation in spirituality. This is the meaning of the words, I will regard you as though you have sanctified me. In other words, by this you have made it revealed to all that I am holy, bestowing delight and pleasure upon the entire world. For bestowing means holy. Now we can understand what we asked about what our sages said. You will be holy. Can He be like me? The text explains, for I am holy. My holiness is higher than your holiness. We asked, can anyone think that the sanctity of Israel is similar to the sanctity of the Creator? And according to the above said, we should interpret that since the Creator said, you'll be holy, it means that you'll abstain from vessels of reception and work only with vessels of bestowal. Can He be like me, meaning like the Creator, who does not use vessels of reception, because from whom would He receive? Instead, everything we can say about the Creator is only from what we receive from Him. As it is written, by your actions we know you. For this reason, the Creator says, do not think of being like me, that you will stay as bestowing in order to bestow, which is the meaning of, can He be like me? In other words, as I give and do not receive anything, you too will remain bestowing in order to bestow. He said about this, no, you should achieve a state of receivers, actual reception. You must use your vessels of reception. It is only the intention that should be in order to bestow, since the purpose of creation was to do good to his creations, for the creatures to receive delight and pleasure. This is the meaning of what is written, "My holiness is higher than your holiness." It therefore follows that we should discern between the Ketusha of above and the Ketusha of below. Although it is written, "You will be holy, for I, the Lord, your God, am holy," which we interpreted to mean that you will work only in order to bestow, just as I am the giver, it is as our sages wrote, "As he is merciful, so you be merciful." Still, there is a difference between the Ketusha of above and the Ketusha of below. The Ketusha of above is all to bestow. There is no reception there at all. But the Ketusha of below is not so. Rather, the wholeness is precisely when you do use the vessels of reception. The Ketusha is over the intention. In other words, the requirement of the creatures to be holy, meaning giving and not receiving, refers primarily to the intention that they will work in order to bestow. However, in the order of the work, we should discern between katnut, infancy or smallness, of Ketusha, and gadlut, adulthood or greatness, of Ketusha. The order of the work is that we go from light to heavy. Therefore, we must begin with working so that the actions will be in bestowal in order to bestow. This is regarded as all the mitzvot, all the commandments he performs will be with the aim not to receive reward or anything in return for keeping Torah and mitzvot. Rather, it will all be lishma, for her sake, and not for his own sake. This is called bestowing in order to bestow. Afterward comes the gadlut, when we begin to work with vessels of reception in order to bestow. This is regarded as the creatures saying, "We want to receive delight and pleasure because this is his will, for he has created the world in order to delight his creatures." It follows that we should discern two kinds of Ketusha. One, Ketusha of above, which is all to bestow and not to receive at all. Two, Ketusha of below, which is to receive in action, but the intention is to bestow. That's the end of the article, and right now we're experiencing some technical problems in receiving the source audio from the lesson. So we'll be back with you soon.
1: היינו, שמתחילים לעבוד בכלים דקבלה ועל מנת להשפיע. שזה נקרא שהנבראים אומרים, אנחנו רוצים לקבל טוב ועונג, היות שזהו רצונו יתברך, שברא את העולם בכדי לענות לנבראיו. נמצא שיש להבהין בית קדושות. א', קדושה שלמעלה, שהוא כולו להשפיע ולא לקבל כלל, ב' קדושה של מטה, שהוא כן במעשה לקבל, אלא הכוונה היא להשפיע. ועכשיו חברים, נעבור לשיעור של הרב מתאריך 16 ליוני 2002.
2: We will now continue to the recorded lesson, presumably, from the 16th of June 2002.
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2: Holiness means in order to bestow.
3: זאת אומרת, זה הכוונה, לא חשוב המעשה.
2: Meaning it's the intention. The action doesn't matter. The action testifies that the intention is truly in order to bestow. Therefore, all of the holiness from the barrier upwards through to the end of correction of the soul are degrees of bestowal, all of them, degrees of in order to bestow. But it depends on what we'll receive, what vessels of reception, what actions we can join to that intention, to the extent that a person can add to the intention of bestowal his self more and more. It means that he's rising through the degrees, higher and higher. So the main thing is the intention. From it we begin, and with it we conclude the path. Spirituality is all of its only intention. So, but what will that intention rides on, that determines the level of the person. And there's gradation in that, of course, according to the coarseness of the will, according to the coarseness that a person, the coarseness of the screen that a person can assemble over the will, we measure the person according to that. And the desires of reception, that use the will to receive with the intention to bestow. Well, if you use the intention of bestowal with the will of perception on the coarsest levels of roots 1 and 2, it doesn't mean that it's not called actually receiving to bestow, only bestowing in order to bestow. Why? There's no such thing as bestowal in order to bestow. It's an action which doesn't belong to the created being. The created being is the vessel of reception, as we learn. However, because the will to receive on coarseness levels, roots 1 and 2, is not yet felt as receiving the pleasure, therefore the work with it is called the work of bestowing in order to bestow. And only if the intention to bestow rides upon the will to receive of coarseness levels 3 and 4, then it means that we are receiving in order to bestow, because with that coarseness degree, 3 or 4, there is already a sensation of the receivers, the sensation of pleasure, the sensation of shame, and all those. Then we begin to receive in order to bestow, as if it's the feeling of the receiver with the intention of bestowal. And so each soul, each vessel, is divided into Galgal Te'anaim and Dachap, and the work is different. The work on Galgal Te'anaim is called the work of Ibu, conception, birth, nursing, Ibu Leidayinika in Hebrew, through to the time of, well, it's the time of Katnut, smallness, and the work with the vessels of reception, coarseness levels 3 and 4. There we have the work on the vessels of Gadlut, greatness, or adulthood, from the Bar Mitzvah onwards. We call it in spirituality too, Bar Mitzvah. It means beginning to work with the Achab. In spirituality, these are the two discernments of holiness. But holiness is measured not according to the will, but according to the intention. The minimal intention in order to bestow, truly in order to bestow, that a person acquires, immediately positions him in the spiritual realm, the spiritual space. So what does it mean to acquire the machsom, the barrier, crossing the barrier, acquiring the intention to bestow, which is called lishma, for her sake? Any questions? It's all clear. Yes?
0: Does the minimal intention to bestow mean that an action is certain to accompany it? Is that what it means, that the intention is the main thing? Can there be an intention without an action in spirituality?
2: In spirituality, an intention without an action. I don't know exactly what you mean by action. Action means, well, first of all, I take care of the intention. I'm primarily concerned about the intention. And that's what we talked about. First of all, I have to find the Creator, to have some grasp on him. Then I need to check what kind of connection I have to him. Maybe it's in order to receive. Maybe there is no connection. When there is a connection, I check if that connection is in order to bestow. Let's say that I've come to a state where I do indeed have the ability to be restricted. I'm restricting my desires to receive, and my attitude towards him is entirely that of bestowal. Now comes the question, what does it mean in order to bestow? On what height can it be? What level? Either, well, maybe I'm eating salad or a piece of bread or fish or even meat. That's the difference. Five courses, 5 degrees of coarseness. With what portion, what is the maximal quantity in quality and quantity that I can make that calculation over, where I can receive the pleasure in order to bestow for sure? That is the calculation made in the Rosh of the Pertsuf. Then comes the action, but in the Rosh of the Pertsuf, the head, that is actually the action itself in spirituality, because after that, of course, by default, the action takes place. There's no argument about it if there is already a calculation done in the Rosh, in the head. Meaning, the calculation in the Rosh, I check that I'm capable of building the Rosh of the Pertsuf. And that testifies to whatever will come later on. That is called the intention in the Rosh, in the head, in order to bestow. And according to the act where I check and I do everything, I prepare everything for reception in the vessel. Yes.
0: A person is ultimately supposed to reach the highest degree, which is receiving in order to bestow. At first glance, this seems even higher than the Creator, because the Creator only bestows.
2: Maybe you weren't here. 2 or 3 days ago, we read this article, which said that, well, of course, the Creator has no problem. He bestows due to his nature. I bestow, I need to be bestowing in order to bestow. Odd things, yes. It's just an odd combination of words. Because the created being is the will to enjoy. And if, with the pleasure that he feels, his intention is to give pleasure to the giver of the pleasure, to the Creator, that means that he's bestowing. That's the essence of his action, the quality of his action. But in truth, he's always receiving. He has no other option. I'm always using my will to receive, my appetite, and the dishes placed before me in order to connect to the hosts. I have no way to connect to the hosts except through these dishes and through my hunger. Those are the means. So what are you asking? So of course the Creator, he bestows by nature. I don't know. I can't say if he makes effort to bestow. Of course he doesn't. This is his will. That's what he does. I'm not talking about the upper force in general, how he exists, disconnected from me, in no relation to me. I cannot say anything about it. I can only talk about what I receive from him, what I feel from him, good things, bad things, shame, pleasure, that's it. But what he is, I cannot imagine to myself what the will to bestow is just on its own, unto itself. I cannot describe that, imagine it. Even if I'll be a created being on some, I don't know what degree, where maybe from the gifts that come from the Creator, you can somehow understand what it means, but this is what I understand. I understand within my vessels of reception. And then through the act of reception, I can describe him, depict him, and never above my vessels. I can never emerge from my own vessels. To emerge from the vessels, that means abstract light. There's no created being. And I don't feel it, that abstract light. If I feel abstract light, it's because I've come to a state where I feel that he is abstract. It's still in my vessels, the vessels of reception. You understand? So the question is irrelevant. Whatever is beyond the realm of the created being, we don't engage with that. That's philosophy. It's no one can have any experience of it. The created being can never attain it. There is such attainment, but in a form where the Creator gives us some kind of understanding that is above our vessels. There are such degrees, very, very high degrees, but Kabbalists don't write about it even. It's irrelevant. Okay? Good. What?
0: How can a person, before the barrier, concern himself with bestowing? We always say that before the barrier, it's impossible. We don't even know what it is.
2: Before the barrier, we can't be concerned about in order to bestow. We can think about in order to bestow. We cannot perform any action in order to bestow. That's why it's called before the barrier. There's no place in spirituality where I can be in this room and to be suitable, compatible with the, let's say, the society in the adjacent room. There's no such thing. Once I'm suited to be in the adjacent room, then I'm already there. You understand, in spirituality, you have this engine, right? Behind your back, you have this, on your back, you have this engine, and according to your qualities that change, your engine moves you to whatever state, whatever place that's suitable for you. It's like electric charge, you know, in a field, or a piece of metal, let's say, in a magnetic field. These sorts of things, you understand? Equivalence of form between something and the field, the potential. So we have the Creator. He is the center of the spiritual force. From here, from him, waves emerge of his field. Yes, the spiritual field. And you, as a soul, are within that field. Yes, within that space. And according to the potential in your soul, the more similar you are to him, the closer you get, the more distant you are to him. According to qualities, the further you move away. And so you determine spiritual motion, spiritual movement. If throughout your beastly life you'd never changed towards him in any way, then you made no movement. It is said that you were dead and remained dead. If you did make some kind of motion, at least wanted to, then you have some kind of relation to him. And it may be that you truly moved, made a motion. It's written that our purpose, our goal, is to adhere to him, to reach the center of that field, of that space, with him in the middle, according to equivalence of form, to advance towards him more and more and more, until we actually are included in him. But we're included in him, incorporated in him. It's not me being annulled, it's me becoming like him. My qualities become like his. And then we are two there, not one. That's it.
0: How does one do a movement?
2: Movement, according to equivalence of form. I need to be a little more like him than I was before. That means making a movement. Meaning, movements we make by effort, an effort that I make on myself. If my qualities change to some extent, become closer to his qualities, then it means that I've advanced to that same degree towards him. So we measure our initial distance to be 125 degrees from the barrier to him. And then the more we can come into equivalence of form with him, then we are on that ladder, spiritual ladder, accordingly, between him and me, and we move more and more. Nevertheless, when we enter this work, even as you are here sitting now, you'll never be in a worse state than now. We always only advance. Sometimes it may appear to you that you're dropping off, regressing, but this just seems to be. This is only seemingly. This is only to awaken you, to cause you to... It seems like you're failing, but this is in order to give you an opportunity to feel new discernments. Usually disruptions come because a person needs to delve into them and to see himself better. And then in those states, he will feel a special attitude towards the Creator, where you're given punishments. That is a special treatment, you could say, now and in the future. You change bad, replace bad with good, but this is special treatment.
0: What is the difference between me being close to the Creator and the Creator being close to me?
2: What's the difference between me being close to the Creator and the Creator being close to me? When I advance, getting closer to the Creator, I discover that from his perspective, there's no such thing as close or close to me, far from me, and the same with everyone. I'm simply always in him. From his perspective, I'm in the end of correction, and from the end of correction, he relates to me. That's it. But I feel that his attitude towards me is negative to the extent that I'm not corrected. That's it. That's exactly how we behave in life. Take some, you know, demanding mother who wants her child to be a doctor, let's say. Oh, that's the dream of every Polish mother. So, how much pressure does she put on him, punishments and torments, until he's the best and perfect, until he studies and gets only the highest grade, right? No less. And to the extent that he disagrees, she pushes him more, right? She pressures him more. Nothing new there.
3: Okay.
2: Yes?
0: What can I actually receive with the intention in order to bestow?
2: What do you receive in exchange for the intention to bestow?
0: What can I receive with the intention to bestow? What desire in me is the one that I should work with in order to bestow? Or do I not decide that because I don't know?
2: What do I... didn't understand.
0: Which desire is the one to work with in order to bestow?
2: No.
0: Which desire should I choose to try to work on in order to bestow, to receive it in order to bestow, to correct it so that it has the correct intention?
2: Okay, so let's say I have many, many desires. Which desire should I take, as if off a coat hanger? Right, and work with it now to make it in order to bestow. And the rest of the desires I'll leave alone for now.
0: But that's without any connection to the Creator.
2: So I have to start with something. It's not all of them at the same time. We say with the smallest desire, so it's safest not to fail.
0: It sounds simple.
2: It's simple. Great. You're done with it. Take a greater one, a bigger one.
0: However, that has no connection to the Creator.
2: So who are you bestowing to if you have no relation to the Creator? So to who do you ascribe that desire? This isn't a joke. This is serious. It's not to yourself. Meaning, you could have perhaps performed some action where, I don't know, make a sandwich and feel it as pleasure, and to relate that pleasure to the Creator, that you, like the host, prepared this whole world for me and brought me to a state where I'm enjoying this sandwich, and I would like to feel you in order to show you the pleasure that I derive from the sandwich. But it's not from the sandwich, really. It's from the feeling that you prepared it for me, right? Meaning you come to a state where what you lack, what you need, is to feel Him. Then you'll have who to thank. Well, start from that, and you'll see that He will be revealed. No problem at all. If you just think about thanking Him, He will be revealed. That He is willing to do. Because then it will truly be in order to bestow. It doesn't matter that it's a sandwich. Yes?
0: Rav, what does it mean that the Creator relates to us as though we are already in the final correction?
2: What does it mean that the Creator relates to us as though we are at the end of correction? We truly are with Him in the best, most perfect state. But this state is concealed from us, hidden behind 125 covers. Yes? So He relates to me after, beyond these 125 coverings, at the end of correction. But I feel His relation to me, His attitude towards me, through these 125 covers, which weaken His relation. They invert it, even. So it follows that for Him, I am whole, I am perfect. And it's only towards me that I'm corrupted, from my perspective.
0: Does it mean that He bestows to us as though we...
2: Meaning you don't do Him any favor by correcting yourself. Don't think that it's doing Him a favor, doing yourself a favor.
0: Does that mean He bestows upon us as though we are already in the end of correction? We simply don't feel it?
2: He bestows upon us as though we are at the end of correction, and we truly are at the end of correction. It only appears to us as though we're not there. As though, but it's opposite to our state, not to the state of the end of correction. The end of correction is the only state that actually does exist. And if it appears to us that we are outside of the end of correction, that is an illusion, which comes from our just the dullness of our senses. Our senses are what we need to correct, to feel where we truly are. He likens it to a person who is unconscious. And then gradually he awakens, he regains consciousness, and regaining consciousness, that's through 125 degrees, where gradually the states become clear to him until he comes to a state where this is actually the state he's in, where his consciousness and the state he's actually in are one and the same.
0: If we are already in the end of correction now, then how can we say that after the barrier we are working in order to bestow? Doesn't that turn out to be false? After all, in any case, He gives to us in this way and He enjoys our bestowal to Him. So what's the change when I cross the barrier? What is added?
2: Prior to the barrier, a person goes through two main degrees, very important ones, called double concealment and normal concealment. And these degrees provide a person with all the means, all the vessels, the discernments, which he later only magnifies in spirituality. He clothes them with more discernments, but the mistakes and the malicious actions that he now performs on his spiritual path towards the barrier, those are the true vessels that he later uses. The difference between before the barrier and after the barrier is not just these vessels. There's a lot to it, but in general, the essence of it is that before the barrier, you're in concealment, and the Creator is not revealed. You can think, maybe sometimes you feel a little bit of something. Actually, what you feel to be the Creator is the surrounding light, not the inner light, because you have no screen. After the barrier, that means that you've acquired the first screen. Thus, you have crossed the barrier, and later more screens. Then, according to your screen, you can receive the inner light, which is the actual sensation of divinity, clear and real.
0: I'm saying that there really isn't any difference.
2: We never speak about the perspective of the Creator, what he feels, how he is. We talk about the created being, what he feels, and how the created being depicts to himself the state of the Creator, but never his state outside of the created being. It sometimes happens that you think about your friend, all sorts of thoughts, which it's not him at all. It's not him at all. You think that he has these things, those things, he thinks this and that, he has these troubles and so on. Later you get closer to him and you see that none of that is true. It's an image that you made for yourself, painted for yourself. There's the matter of knowing from oneself that this is this or that, and there's his true image. So the Creator's true image, I never know what that is. I can only get to know him on the level of what I think about him, how I know him. The true picture, the closest I can get to it, is the end of correction, where my vessels don't corrupt what he wants me to feel of him. The host, when he wants to give me 5 dishes, Each dish I receive 100%, and through that I feel the regard of the host for me. That's it. There is nothing more. More than that, I can't feel.
0: The question is, suppose I'm sitting in front of the host. In practice, I'm already sitting there, taking the food and eating it. He enjoys the fact that I'm eating. That state already happened. It's happening. So what's added when I suddenly...
2: Exactly, the addition, the me, the self.
0: But in practice, I already ate it here as well.
2: No. You were never connected to the host. On your side, you never felt him as you're going to feel. Because what was, meaning the end of correction that the Creator created, that's on the Creator's account, not on the created being's account. So we learned that the expansion of the light and its departure makes the vessel qualified for its role, meaning then there is a feeling of lack. And from that lack, there is a connection of created being in the Creator. Before that, it didn't exist. The maximum the Creator could have done is to create the will to receive, to fill it, to give it the sensation of shame, so it's restricted by that, and then he rolls away, slides over to the other side completely. Now, to bring him closer, the Creator cannot do that by himself. Then it's not the will to receive developing, coming closer. He can do everything on the way back. He can do everything except to let the person feel that it's him doing it. Let's say two friends meet after 20 years. One has become rich, the other became poor. The rich one takes the poor one to his place and he says, "Everything I own is yours." After a week, they have a good time, and really does that with pure goodness. There's no thought in the heart, or maybe it's this, that. No, the rich man is willing to open up everything, to give everything. And what does his poor friend say, nonetheless? And he understands that the rich one is giving to him as he gives to himself, even more. He says, there is

0: We learn that the Creator's qualities are that He is good and does good. But before the barrier, we do not feel that. So how can we make use of all this evil that we seem to receive from Him? Can we somehow work with our current perception of Him in the meantime?
1: I don't understand how to use the evil that I receive from Him, the bad that I receive from Him. Use it to the extent you, however you understand. Well, what does it mean to use the bad that you receive from Him? Anything that you want to use, if you want to use it, it means that you take that thing and with it you turn to Him. That is the meaning of using. What, do you think that you can do anything by yourself? You can do something if you demand it of Him, you ask Him, and He executes. He can't execute alone without you asking. And you cannot obligate Him to do anything without having a true scrutinized request. That is all. Yes, Avyata.
0: We are constantly busy with my relationship to the Creator, my relationship to disturbances, with ourselves in relation to the Creator. So how do we nevertheless succeed in constantly paying attention to what's happening with the friends, to the state of the friends?
1: How can we pay attention to the state of the friends? Not only the friends, maybe, dissemination also, and everything that relates to the expansion of the wisdom of Kabbalah. If I'm always locked on to the Creator, well, one thing mandates the other. A person discovers that by himself, as he is built, he cannot renew the connection with the Creator or increase it, enlarge it at all. He can't. Sit at home and you'll see how empty you'll be. You'll have no thoughts. They won't come. You'll come here, even though you're thinking, oh, why am I coming here? 100 people around me, it's a mess. No, but you come here, you begin working. You start getting these, you have these foreign thoughts. Good, good. Doesn't matter. It's all spinning, you enter this vortex, yes? And this is the most beneficial thing. You see, yesterday it was Shabbat, Saturday. Good, good Saturday, really good. We worked really well, we talked about many things. There was a special connection. The outcome of that now will be you feeling heaviness. Why? New desires come. Forces still don't exist, but the coarseness does increase. The left line begins to rise, as we say. It's not the left line yet, but... And then a person feels this heaviness. There's none of that feeling of just floating. After a day or two, well, he walks with that burden, with that heaviness, but he returns to the society. He's always in this process. And then he begins to attain something that is more mature. The will, the desire, which after the Saturday he felt as a burden, as heaviness, that's hard to walk with, that desire connected to the study, through the study, rather, to some illumination. And it begins to become like a new mind, a new heart. The desire, which previously you felt like some burdening him, through the study, after a few days, one should feel that it's specifically within those desires, those discernments, which were tasteless, was heavy, there was weakness. There he begins to feel new discernments, new knowledge, experience. until he comes to a state where he actually

0: actually enjoys having gone through the descent as well as the ascent. And that is called a day passing, a new day. It can be the same day for a week or a month, it doesn't matter. But that's how it is, and so on.
1: It's clear that our work has to be in the group and that it cannot be done alone at home. But even when you're in the group, during the lesson, for instance, you're so busy with looking inward and examining yourself. So how do you still manage to think about the person sitting next to you, to notice what's happening with them, to pay attention to them?
0: You're saying that you cannot think about multiple things simultaneously. Fine. Don't think that this makes you inferior to anyone who's more clever with his thinking. It doesn't pertain to it at all. There's no measurement here towards one another, no comparison, where you can measure and say, he will succeed more than me, quicker, his path will be more comfortable, or there's none of that. You don't check these things in this way. Rather, I sit, I know that I need to think about the study. We're studying something in the study of the Tansfiot, for example, something, it's not simple, it's new for me, it's difficult. I need to tie many things together to remember. And with that, I also need to think about the Creator, me and the Creator, and the actions I perform, or what I learn, what I'm studying, how I yearn to reach the goal, and the goal is adhesion with Him on a higher degree, which is called the end of correction. How can I think about this? And also with that, I need to think about the study. And I need to think not only about that. In order to reach that, I need to also remember the friends. Where are they? Here beside me. And I need to think that they will get more than I get, that I'm studying, but they will profit from it. Really. More and more thoughts, and also completely bizarre against my nature. And this brings me completely outside of the engagement in the study, the wisdom by reason, and love of friend, and how we're together. So in short, so many things are demanded of me, I don't know what to do. Just tell me, study. I will study. Just tell me, don't study. Fine, doesn't matter. So open the book, think about the Creator, I'll do it. But I can't tie all these ends together. The solution is, don't tie them together. However you can, be in this. Along with the study, that's one thing. The main thing is to study, and during the study, to demand that this will be inside of you. In you, that's it. Everything else is in there already as preparation.
1: But as we saw on Shabbat, it's possible for everyone to become occupied with themselves, and then someone can end up in real danger, like what happened on Shabbat. So how, because here it's really very important that we're sensitive to the state of the friends, yet it's also impossible to do everything at once.
0: Gather all the friends who relate to this thing more or less. Take a piece of paper and make an agreement between you that every half an hour, let's say, we check everyone, where each one is, if he didn't run away, you know. Like, if he ran away immediately, we need to bring him. Maybe you'll have 2-3 such special people who truly have this kind of approach, who know the right way to speak to a person who is not in a great state, to awaken him, to bring him back, to sit him down in the group, and so on. But this is mandatory, that each group will take care of everyone there. You see, why did we divide into group, we split into groups? Because if it's 100 people, you can't see, he's not there, he's not there, it's impossible. At least this way, on one table, I have my whole group around this table, and then I see who's here or not. 15, 20 is it's also much, a bit much. It's preferable to, 10 is preferable. But this agreement is, it's mandatory. Might not be inviting, it can be verbal, it doesn't matter. But make it so that a person feels that it obligates him. In writing, it's very effective, it's serious. This affects a person psychologically.
1: On one hand, I have a deficiency for the Creator. That is, I very much want to advance, but I feel that I'm advancing slowly. And on the other hand, I'm supposed to advance with joy, with love on the right line. But according to my own feeling, I'm progressing too slowly. I'd like to advance faster. I have that deficiency.
0: So how to accelerate this progression?
1: How to advance? How do these things fit together? How can they both exist?
0: Accelerating this advancement is not by you going, making some kind of efforts, understand? Acceleration in progress means that you remember to come back into contact with him every time. So the less time you have remaining empty between entries, it is called, points of contact with him, make all sorts of signs, think about various means so that every moment, wherever you are, you hear something, you read, doesn't matter what, and you remember, oh, again I forgot for a few moments, again I forgot. And these entries, when you disconnect, it's good. What's not good is that the time until you come back into connection, it can be a few hours, maybe a few days, I don't know. And here, that is your work.
1: These ascents and descents, I understood that they exist only after the barrier. During the period of preparation, there aren't really ascents and descents.
0: Let's see you. Yes, the ascents and descents, that's before the barrier as well as after the barrier. But for us, in the period of preparation, it's not really ascents and descents, as you'll have later. After this ascents and descents, that's falling into the shells, the true feeling of distance and separation, a real feeling inside the vessels, when a person comprises two extremes, two ends, the Creator and the opposite of the Creator. For the time being, we feel either that the surrounding light is a little bit concealed, and then we fall into our tiny little beastliness, money, respect, knowledge, or nothing at all, just blandness. Or the light illuminates, and then we think that we're heroes. Then we go for it. We're ready to do anything. This is not exactly the ascents and descents that we have after the barrier, but it's also something. Well.
1: Now, friends, we will summarize what are our impressions from the lessons and what can we take from it to implement in the tens. We'll have that for 6 minutes, please.
0: It seems to me, I'll take the last bit, ascents and descents, entrances, entries and exits. How to arrange, how to build yourself up and the society, the tent, the group, such that it will always bring you back, help you return to connection, to contact with the Creator. Various tricks throughout the day. And in general, a desire to come close, a desire to realize the method.
1: Yes, the correct relationship to reality. Each time the person needs to build that.
0: That's one of the quotes from the lesson. You will never be in a worse state than now. We only advance. And sometimes it may seem to you that you're staying in place or regressing, but this just seems that way. This is to give you an opportunity to return, to feel new discernments. And so we only advance, we only go forward.
1: I heard that if we exert to say thank you to the Creator, then the Creator becomes revealed. I heard that we need to make an agreement between us. Lost audio.
2: Being
0: careful. Advancing to always come back into contact with him, and what Yashod said, very nice words from love. You reach a state where you lack, you need to feel him, so then you'll have someone to think. Start from this and you will see that he will be revealed. No problem. If you think only about thanking him, he will be revealed. That he's willing to do.
1: Yes, that example with the sandwich, we begin a certain correction from a small desire, but by wanting to express gratitude, so then we demand its revelation. And that's a very unique thing that we heard in this lesson. That it's really a lesson that is rich in very unique insights, and there was also a
3: הרוויח את זה, שהוא נתן משהו מעצמו. אז הבורא נותן לנו את ההזדמנות באמת להרוויח. ואז לכן יש לנו את כל העבודה הזאת המיוחדת.
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0: Hello, dear friends. As always, it's so good to be in front of you, to see all of you here with us in a lesson of our global course of Kabbalah. For the past few weeks, we've been going over a really important and principal topic, which is the correct building of a spiritual group. Today, we'll go over the last principle, and this is where we'll finish the topic. But we will continue today on a new topic, which will talk more about the values of the organization we are part of, because it's also important, not just the principle of the spiritual group, but also to understand the goal of the organization, in what kind of a society we are at, how this organization relates to his students, and what is the values of this society. During the lesson, we'll have an option to ask questions verbally or in writing, and I'll say hello to our lecturers. Hello, Aviu. Hello, Michael. Aviu. Hello, dear friends, beloved friends. We're very happy that you are with us. We're hoping that you're happy to be here too. It's Sunday, the time to develop the point in the heart. This is the time, this is the moment, this is the place, this is the forum. That's where all the desires who yearn to reveal the Creator gather. It's an opportunity for each and every one of us to firstly begin with gratitude. So let's begin with gratitude. Think about what we are grateful for the Creator for 10 seconds. Again, what are we grateful for the Creator for?
1: כן, אפשר גם יותר מ-10 שניות, אתם יודעים, זה לא חטא. אפשר להודות לבורא לא מעט, ואני משתדל ככה בכל...
2: It's not a sin. We can thank the Creator more and more. And every Sunday I try to bring you something for the advanced lesson until you'll join. That is something that we're really... expecting, and this will happen probably in the upcoming month and a half. It's part of the plan. We'll talk about this. So today on the daily Kabbalah lesson, we heard from our teacher that the Creator is revealed when man wishes to thank him, to give gratitude for being able to give the Creator contentment, meaning that man is grateful to the Creator for giving him the opportunity to be able to bestow upon him, give him contentment. And when you hear these sentences, you tell yourself, how lucky we are that even for a moment a day, or for however long we have, we think about these things, we yearn for this, we hear about it. These are truly sublime things, unique. So much above the day-to-day mundane corporeal life that unfortunately are washing us over like the heat waves that you're experiencing now in Europe, for example, or other waves. So here we really have an opportunity to touch upon something really special and sublime, and would really want to come closer to him. And today, until now, we've been through four different principles. Today we'll finish the principles that we set to deliver to begin with, and we'll start with a very special and broad principle that, in general, in the wisdom of Kabbalah, we call the Arvut. You'll meet it as a concept called mutual responsibility. You'll find it as a principle called Arvut, or a mutual responsibility. But the code name that is taken from Bala Sulam's article, there's an entire article that Bala Sulam wrote called the Arvut, Mutual Guarantee, speaks of the idea of the Arvut. And soon we'll get into that and explain everything. It's not simple. but very, very unique and also very important. And it's an essential part of our spiritual path. So this is what we're going to do in the first part of the lesson. Of course, you're invited to ask questions and clarify these concepts together. And on the second part, Michael and I, we've gathered about 11 different items that relate to different aspects, address different aspects in man's work on the spiritual path. These aren't exactly principles, but I'd say that maybe it's like taking the very sublime ideas that Kabbalists talk about and try and translate them, see how can we implement them in our day-to-day life as students in the 21st century, wherever you are in the world, studying the wisdom of Kabbalah, living in a complex global world with its challenges, and in it trying to develop spiritually. So the meeting between these sublime spiritual principles that we learn about and the day-to-day complex reality that we live in, this brings about this series of, let's call them concepts. Let's start with number 10. We won't go over the previous principles again because we talked about this on the previous lessons relatively. Well, we expanded on it. And starting next week, we will choose a series of topics. We'll have lesson per topic. And for each lesson, we'll choose chosen excerpts for that topic. And this is how gradually we will build our spiritual path. The purpose of all of these lessons is to prepare all of you for our next stage, which is working in the spiritual research group called ATEN. So our topic now is called Arvut in the group.
0: Yes, as we said, the Arvut, mutual responsibility, is the rest of the principles. It's not for nothing that Baal HaSulam wrote an article called the Arvut, mutual guarantee, which is outlining the principles of the spiritual group and how it's meant to work. And we work on the rule of love your friend as thyself. And this principle exists in all our spiritual work. Mutual guarantee is a law of our life. And look at what he says here. We'll talk about the human level, the society, and in between the souls. And Baal HaSulam writes, you can all read it, we will study it more broadly in the study community. We'll just read a few excerpts from the Arvut article, letter 33. He writes, the Tana described the Arvut as two people who were on a boat, and one of them began to drill a hole in the boat. His friend said, why are you drilling? He replied, why should you mind? I am drilling under me and not under you. So he replied, fool, we will both drown together in the boat. It's a sort of a analogy that through it we can understand that in order to build a spiritual vessel, one person cannot. He must have support and responsibility from other people. The more we talked about it, the perception of reality, and it's all out of my head, that's all correct. But nevertheless, we are still in a corporeal reality. where we do not recognize the Creator, meaning the Creator is concealed from us. The inner part of the friend, the soul, that system of communication of Adam HaRishon between us is also concealed. The only thing that is revealed is more bodies like ours, other friends who have desires. There are those with a stronger desire, those with lesser desire. It's not it's not really true, but this is how it seems to me. And we need mutual guarantee in order to build a vessel. And it comes about in many, many cases. It could be that I come to the lesson on time because I feel responsible about that. And it could be even something more internal, where if we determine that we will think about the friends or a certain topic, then with these things, I also commit, but nobody sees it. And I can only feel it. And we'll talk about this principle, which is necessary. So let's say it this way. The first condition is the first condition to build the spiritual vessel.
2: Look, this is a pretty complex analogy. What does he tell us here? The Tana is a Kabbalist from about 2,000 years ago. They were called Tanaim. So he explained, he described the Arvut as two people on a boat. Suppose two people living in our world, we're talking about friends and a group that want to advance towards spirituality. Let's imagine that it's a ship, a boat. And one of them began to drill a hole. Back then, he didn't have drills maybe, but still, he began to drill a hole in the boat. Pretty clear. Now, I guess you probably were on a ship at least once or saw a ship. Once you drill a hole, water starts coming in. And his friend says, and he begins drilling, and his friend said, "Why are you drilling? What are you doing?" And he replied, "Why should you mind? Me, I'm drilling under me. I'm not drilling under you. You take care of your part of the boat. I'll take care of my part. I drill under myself. Understand?" And so he tells him, "What do you mean, under you? Fool. We'll both drown. There's no under you and under me." Now, this is a pretty complex analogy that shows us the dependence, how dependent and how much each of us really depends on each of the friends on the spiritual path. Why is it so important? I came to study the wisdom of Kabbalah, right? Let's take Esther from Spain, for example. I came to study the wisdom of Kabbalah. I'm interested. I hear lessons. I want to advance. Everything's fine. All of a sudden, I see that there are other people on the screen too. Okay, fine. I'm willing to accept it that there are other people on the screen. Oh, they take up some space. Sometimes they even ask questions. Nice questions, but most of the time, I'd prefer that they won't ask, and maybe that they won't be altogether. That it'll be a private lesson, one-on-one, me and the lecturers. I can ask, they can answer. What do I need everyone else for? I understand they want to teach a lot of people at once, so maybe you're trying to save here, save there. Good. But over time, I'm told, look, it's not a technical thing that by chance there are a few more people here. Michael said the spiritual advancement is done in the group. Okay, now I begin to hear to listen, that probably the people around me have a certain role in the spiritual development. Okay, I'm willing to invest in them too, a bit. Why? Because you said that I should, so okay, I do. But what I want is to advance in spirituality, not something else. I don't mind the others. Now, I'm told, look, you're together on a boat. I didn't ask to be on a boat with anyone. I want to drive a speedboat toward the goal without anyone holding me back, standing in my way. I don't know who these people are. I don't know where they came from. They could be very nice. I can even like them or love them. But don't tie us together. Not only that I'm told that we're tied together, we're on the same boat, that if someone drills a hole, I'll drown. What's up with that? I'm supposed to be responsible for everyone now, for the holes they drill. What do I know what they have in their mind, in their heart, what they went through? What is their attitude towards spirituality? All of a sudden, as if connecting me in some unclear manner to everyone. I didn't mean that. I came here in order to advance towards spirituality. I understand the goal, source texts, teacher. I begin to understand the path. Great. I'm willing to put in my efforts in order to reach spirituality. All of a sudden, I'm told that I'm dependent on someone that I don't even know. Also, I don't really understand how is it built. Also, what does it mean, dependent? It's a very heavy word. If he fell asleep or he doesn't feel like coming to the lesson now, I won't advance. What? I'm to blame that he has no desire. And if he's not listening now, he's doing something else. He doesn't feel like studying now. Or altogether he left. Or I don't know what. Tomorrow I'll find myself in a group with him. So I'm dependent on him. This kind of... that puts a lot of pressure on you. Or maybe it doesn't bother you. Maybe you're flowing with all these ideas. You accept them gladly. No problem. But me? I don't want to be dependent on anyone. I want to advance according to my own efforts. I'll put in a lot. I'll advance a lot. That's how I was taught in life. And here, all of a sudden, I find myself tied to someone that I don't know. I met Michael 30 years ago. He's very different. I can't even explain to you how different we are. And here, all of a sudden, I find myself dependent on him. What is that? I didn't choose him. He didn't choose me. And now you're told that you're dependent on someone else. So the Arvut idea is very deep. And also, to a certain extent, it also... you know, it puts a lot of pressure on you. Now, I shared my fears with you, my own, not yours. Now let's hear what our teacher, Rav Dr. Michael Leib, tells us in clip number 15. How does he explain the idea of Arvut?
0: Now, I'll tell you straight up. I'm not the most social person in the world. And my interest in Kabbalah is more about understanding this system, this reality, the rules in it, what forces are in it. It's more the private manner. All the connection, the social connection, that's not my style. Does the Kabbalah study does not suit me in such a case?
2: There's no such thing as Kabbalah suits or doesn't suit someone. It explains a law. How? What is your place in the human structure? How you're connected to everyone, that you're not free, and that they're not free of you either?

0: You relate to this matter of wood as a law of nature?
1: Not as, it's the law of nature. But the wisdom of Kabbalah explains this are the laws of nature, those that we can't discover ourselves. We can see the results or different results of this law. Different cases, that, but the wisdom of Kabbalah fully unfolds it.
0: For example, the gravitational force. I know it, and I know it acts on me, and I know it has, circumstances. I can't just jump off the roof of a building and think that everything is going to be all right. So how come this law now of Alvut that we don't see, is it working on it on me? Does it have any consequences on me?
1: It works on you exactly like gravity does.
0: What does it mean, that law?
1: The law of Ravut says that you belong to everyone, and everyone belongs to you, and not only you, but all together. Everything that exists in the still, vegetative, animate, speaking, we're all interdependent, and we need to discover this mutual connection between everyone, between all parts of creation, and enliven it. And to add to this law, our own participation willingly.
0: What kind of participation is it?
1: For me to want to keep, realize this law.
0: What does that mean?
1: I'm now connected with all parts of creation, only I don't feel or understand it. And this also burdens me. But I can reveal the types of connection that exist between me and all parts of creation, all people, and the still, vegetative, animate, all times, all cases. I can reveal it all. I can reveal all of this. And were I to discover everything, including everything, I will reveal how connected I am to all parts of creation and how they work on me and I work on them. And then the mutual connection that there is between myself and everyone else and everyone toward me is called Arvut. Michael and I were watching our dear teacher and we're really enjoying it. What does the Rav tell us? That today there's a system of connections, just like gravity, that you don't see it doesn't mean that it doesn't exist. There's a system of laws, spiritual ones, that is working on you. You don't feel it. Gravity, you do feel. You jump out of the window. You see that it works? So that's clear. But the law of mutual guarantee between us, you do not feel. And therefore, it seems to you that you're disconnected. You operate yourself in empty space. But that's not the truth. I, as a Kabbalist, tell you that that's not the truth. Kabbalists see the system of laws that work also on the non-spiritual part called our world. And one of the things that Rob said is that we need to discover this mutual connection between everyone, meaning this connection is hidden. It's not revealed to us on the corporeal level. We need to discover it. And do what? We need to add our participation willingly. We need to want to realize it and the connection between us. It's beautiful. And by that, we accept upon ourselves the spiritual law, and that we elevate ourselves to a spiritual degree. Now, we can't do it ourselves, but we can awaken a desire and yearning towards it. And our yearning for participating in this willingly and drawing that spiritual law of Ravut upon ourselves draws upon us, the reforming light. that is actually the only thing that will correct us. But we need to add

0: our participation willingly. You can say, look, the law works on us. Great, let it work. But it works only according to our desire. And this is why we see around us a global and integral world that we're trying to pop out of, but we can't.
1: We need to understand that the law of Arvut, the reason for the law of Arvut, is coming out of the structure of Adam HaRishon. In the wisdom of Kabbalah, they explained it in the language of Kabbalah. We've already started learning about it. It comes out of the structure of the four discernments of direct light and the connection between them, both in the still vegetative and animate, and to recognize it, you see, a living body, yeah? Can you imagine how our organs are working? It's clear to us, yeah? After a few hundreds of years that we've investigated and studied the living body, a certain cell receives his necessities, the materials required for him to keep on growing. And we see that only in the human level, we are the only creatures that are working against this natural law. So we see here that we were given the freedom of choice in our body and still vegetative and animate. There's no choice, but only we, the ones who have a choice, and the Creator wants us to come to that law out of our awareness. And here Rav explains, and it's a bit scary, that do I need to be the guarantor of 8 billion people? No, and it's not so simple to explain. There is another law that is, so to say, make it a bit easier on us, which is the rule of the individual and the collective are equal. In other words, the system is built in a way that you cannot take care of the entire system. And that's why we are divided into small groups. And this method is written in the book of Torah, the Pentateuch. It's, of course, enough that I have 10 strangers, 10 people that are not my relatives, and I develop towards them avut, mutual responsibility, and it's enough to go through the barrier, the egoistic limitation, where each and every one of us has an ego that limits the person to come to the spiritual perception, and only then through working with these 10 people we can succeed. I on my own cannot overcome my egoistic force. It's clear even without the wisdom of Kabbalah to what extent our ego distorts our reality, how much it steals away the choice from us, how much it rules us. It's a mechanism. It's a mechanism that the Creator created in order to help us develop. And at some point, if we continue with this, we are going to move away from the Creator. And if I am not aware to the fact that there is me and there is my ego, then I'm in the preparation period and I'm still developing. But if I can understand that there is me and there is a software that the Creator created, if it's easier to understand that there is the Creator, so then I begin to work with my ego in a conscious manner. And then I begin to understand that there are a few people like me. And if they would not be concerned with their thoughts to come out, that I would be able to come out of my ego, then I won't be able to come out of the ego. Maybe let's read, yes?
0: Exactly. Baal Sulam wrote exactly about this. You can mark this passage, amazing passage by Baal Sulam. I try to feel it all the time. Let's read it together. It's from the article of Matan Torah, The Giving of the Torah. Bala Sulam, he wrote two very meaningful articles that are the foundation for the connection between people, between friends who want to advance on the spiritual path. The one is called Matan Torah, and the other is called the Arvut. The continuity of Matan Torah is the Arvut. Let's read a short passage from Matan Torah, and it's beautiful, very deep. Item 34. If 600,000 men abandon their work for the satisfaction of their own needs and worry about nothing but standing guard so their friends will not lack a thing, and moreover, they will engage in this with great love, with their very heart and soul, in the full meaning of the mitzvah, love your friend as yourself, it is then beyond doubt that no one in the nation will need to worry about his own well-being. Because of this, one becomes completely free of securing his own survival and can easily observe the mitzvah, love your friend as yourself. Look at what he's saying here, something truly sublime. He says, obviously, man is an egoist. Obviously, in order to be able to care of others, first of all, a person needs for someone to relieve him of his egoistic concerns for himself. Otherwise, how can he give that up? He's constantly immersed in thinking about himself. Bala Sulam says there is a trick here. We build this kind of network of mutual care between us for each other's spiritual advancement. Again, a network of mutual care for the spiritual advancement of each other. That's it. We're not building some kind of a social network. We're not building a social democratic society here, neither communism. What we're building is a system of arvut to enable each other to advance spiritually. And that's why he says 600,000 loyal lovers. Now, 600,000 is not a number. It is a measure of wholeness. We'll talk about this sometime. It's a result of 6 sfirot times 10 times 10. We'll not get into this now. It will confuse us, but we're talking about a complete measure. What does Bala Sulam tell us here? He says, if I care for Nikki, and Nikki will care for Kinga, and Kinga will care for Anna Jay, and Anna Jay will care for Suzanne, etc. By that, we actually build a spiritual network. We are giving life to that law that already exists between us called the Arvut. I remember this one time our teacher gave an example. Inside the olive, there is the pit, right? And I don't know if you like olives or not, but when you eat olives, you need to take out the pit. So you put pressure on the olive and the pit flies out. So I remember that our teacher said that when this network, this system works, it as if pushes you outwards from your self-concerned self. But instead, everyone cares for everyone. And again, we're talking only about our spiritual advancement. Here we can see Rob's clip that explains about it, clip number 17. And you're, of course, invited to send us questions. Please.
1: So we talked about the great goal of the Elvut. We understood according to the Kabbalah that it's a law of nature. When in Kabbalah they say that somebody is in Elvut, what exactly do they mean?
0: Depending on the framework of the Elvut that he's in, usually, we build groups of 10 people consisting of our friends, like it says in the Kabbalah books, and they need to reach a connection between them called Arvut. And then in the connection between us, they more or less discover the laws of creation, the laws of relationships between people, and the right connection between them and the arvut that they generate. They generate in that system of arvut between these 10 people the spiritual force called the Creator.
1: Now, in this group of 10 students, when I am one of them, am I meant to be a guarantor to the 9 others?
0: Yeah.
1: And they're meant to be guarantors to me?
0: Yeah.
1: So what exactly am I a guarantee for? What am I responsible for their actions?
0: They're responsible for the connection between you, that we need to be interconnected. And then you connect and make sure this connection will grow stronger from day to day.
1: Let's say you and I are part of this study group. Do I need to commit to something to you?
0: To everyone, the entire 10.
1: What do I commit to?
0: That you commit to being connected with everyone in order for us to reach a state where the connection between us will be felt as the center of our 10.
1: What does that mean?
0: That we will discover our common force between us. We will discover that it's alive and kicking.
1: Is that God?
0: And by this force, we will discover the Creator.
1: What do you obligate towards me?
0: That we all the time think that Mr. Owen is among us and is connected with us and that we hold you up. And he thinks the same about each and every one of us.
1: Let's say I want to hold you. What does it mean that I want to hold you in an emotional way?
0: You need to all the time think that we're together in a single system and one for all for one, trying to make an effort in order to not forget about our connection. So let's take some questions.
1: First question from Kinga from Hungary. She's asking, is it possible to feel the light in our world? And what kind of light can we feel in this world? Is it a spectrum, a certain color, or heat, or is it the vessels that differentiate from person to person? Michael, not just that we can feel it, but that's the goal of creation, to feel it. Even today, we feel a certain light, but this light is called surrounding light. That's how it's called in the wisdom of Kabbalah. We're talking about the inner light, what we can feel inside the vessel. We can feel the Creator inside the vessel. Now we feel outside of it. We feel it a bit distant and that because it's around us. There are more sensitive people who can feel it or feel all these laws through their emotion. Let's say physicists and scientists can investigate the still nature and also the vegetative and animate, and through that they can also research the Creator. Wisdom of Kabbalah explains how to investigate the Creator through the society. What is a soul? A soul is a vessel which is filled with inner light. That's called a soul. That's why when we say a person has a soul, doesn't have a soul, if you've built a vessel, a desire, in which after the first restriction, light can be revealed, then you call this the Creator. It's very scientific, all these things. And if you have not built a vessel, does the Creator exist? You believe He does. You feel Him as a law, but not because you feel Him in your vessel. But when you feel the light within your vessel, then you reveal it in a much more accurate manner. Much more accurate than what you see now, or you discover us around you, or your entire reality. Therefore, the Kabbalists that come to attainment, they call our world the imaginary world. For example, we were as dreamers. When a person dreams of something, he has the feeling of the light of the Creator within his vessel, and that's why we call it come and see, boe. So, in other words, exert in building a vessel, you'll receive the light in it, and then you'll see the Creator. Therefore, according to the purpose of creation, we are obligated to feel the inner light.
0: Question from Nigeria. Does the mutual responsibility also include spiritual foundations? Well, I don't exactly know what you mean by your question. Does it include the spiritual foundations? But Arvut is a spiritual law, the law of nature. Like the Rav explained, and Michael explained, that it is a result of the shattering of the soul of Adam HaRishon. The wisdom of Kabbalah describes a state called the soul of Adam HaRishon. Adam HaRishon, it's not a human being, but it is a state, a condition in which all the souls are adhered together in a state of endless bestowal, wholeness and perfection. And that state, in the process of cascading from above down, which is the process in which the Creator made a concealment over concealment upon Himself. We call this process the process of concealments, ha'alamot in Hebrew. This is what the word olamot, worlds, comes from in Hebrew, where the Creator gradually hides Himself more and more until it reaches the state called our world, where we don't feel that light at all. Our world is not the source. Our planet is not relevant to the process of the spiritual development. We're talking about a perception called our world. That's the concept. This is the term for where the Creator is completely concealed in relation to us before the spiritual revelation. So, in this entire process, there is a meaningful process, a meaningful point called the shattering of Adam HaRishon. Kabbalists describe it really like a vessel that breaks up into pieces, and from that we feel how each and every tiny spark in each and every one of us, just as an example, doesn't necessarily have to be in every person, but for the sake of the example, in each and every person exists a spark from this corrected state called the soul of Adam HaRishon, and that's called the root of the soul. In its less developed stage, it's called the point in the heart, a certain point of interest in spirituality, which exists in every person. Only there's an order in which the souls awaken. First of all, the pure souls. Later on, the coarser ones. The pure ones are called Israel, regardless where they live. It's a concept. Israel, literally meaning those aimed straight toward the Creator. As the point in the heart awakens, that interest in spirituality, a person is ripe to begin his spiritual development. How is that related to the law of the Arvut? It's that we want to reconnect those sparks, those pieces. Sure, we can't do it by ourselves. We need the Creator for it. He broke, He can correct. But we need to take different measures, actions, in order to promote this state willingly out of our own free will. And by doing it, we are implementing a spiritual law, meaning maybe this is what you meant. Thank you for your question.
1: From Japan is asking, can it be that the feeling of the Creator and loving Him relates to people from different nationalities uniting without any struggles between them? Michael, yes, of course. But Sulam writes to us in the last generation. He writes that eventually, which is the end of correction, all the nations connect and are guarantors for each other. And we are now starting the way in smaller groups. But as Bala Sulam writes, we don't know how it will happen exactly, but he writes as if it's going to happen all at once, but it doesn't mean that everybody would happen all at once, but rather those who have the point in the heart awakening in them, like we do, but rather most humanity will come to it all at once. We don't really understand what it means. That's how he wrote it. Our teacher did give a small explanation to it. And in the student community, we will study it, we'll go over it. He didn't publish all these writings. And we will see how the law of Arvut was clouded on all the social systems. When a small group of people, let's say a few millions, will be of attainment, they will be able to build such systems like courthouses, other systems that we see in our human society that will be manned by people with attainment, and they will work for the sake of others, and it won't be in order to build better life in our world, but rather for the entire humanity to reveal to build a vessel where the Creator will be revealed. It's a very unique feeling. It will be something that's never happened before. There are people who made it to the end of correction, but the private one, the general end of correction, nobody felt it yet. It's like evolution, where singular cells connected into multi-cell bodies, and see, now you can see how much feelings, different feelings are there in a person compared to just one cell. A cell too, a living cell too has an awareness, but can you compare the awareness of a human being to one cell? So imagine how it will be like where not just one person comes to end of correction, but the entire humanity. The magnitude is different when it's one person, when it's 10 people connecting, or 100 people connected, or 1,000 people connecting, or the entire humanity. Bala Sulam writes about it.
0: A question. I can't watch the lessons live, that I watch the videos and recording and the lessons and everything out of love. Is it enough in order to be connected with the friends? Excellent question, Marie. You exactly know what can and what can't. You're in the wisdom of Kabbalah. There's a saying that says that if you're forced, then you're relieved of it. Meaning what? I really want to be on the lesson, but I became ill, or I have something that I must do. Not that I decided to go hiking, but something that I must do. Then you're relieved, meaning if I really want to do something, but the Creator arranged such circumstances for me that I simply can't participate, then in that situation, it's really preferable to work with the recorded lessons and everything. But whenever you can and whoever can, and this is something that we're saying very openly, it is better to be on the live lesson because there's a better incorporation. I think that anyone who comes to the live lessons feel it. I'm now included of all those desires that have a yearning for spirituality. By it, we build a common kli. So if you can be on the record, on the live lesson, great. If you can, then the recorded lesson.
1: Maya is asking, is there a connection between the law of avut and knowledge, self-recognition? Again, she's asking if there's a connection between the law of avut, between knowledge, recognition of the self, and the wisdom of truth, and the connection between them. Michael, there's always a connection. We firstly learned the law of wood. For now, we just hear about it. Bala Sulam wrote about it. And you can read about many scientists who talk about the law of wood in the form of still, vegetative, and animate. Our teacher, Dr. Michael Leitman, gave us a lot of examples from nature. He had a few conversations with certain scientists in order to examine how this law of Avut, which has a very high root, how does that clothe in our world? So that's knowledge, that's to know. Later on, when you'll be in a 10, you'll need to realize it. And within realizing it, you'll also have to understand it. And later on comes the stage of attainment, where you actually feel it. So there is a difference between saying, yes, there is a law of Avud. Yeah, at the moment we only feel that there's a few animals in the forest that live that way. I also understand that the systems within my body also live under this rule. But people, we humans, in a social level, we don't feel this law. Look at the relationship between us. If I'd understand, and other people would also understand, that by doing something bad to the other, I'm causing myself bad, then he would ask himself, why do we do bad to each other? Why are we killing each other? Why are we taking advantage of each other? Because we don't feel the connection. If we were to feel it, I can't harm my hand because it will harm me, but I can harm someone else. I can kill him. I can take advantage of him. I don't feel like I'm doing harm to myself because it's hidden from me. It's concealed. This is called concealment. The Creator is in that law, and that's why it's concealed. There are people who say, I feel the Creator. And if you do feel the Creator, then you feel the law of Avud, then you should know how to behave. So you understand. This is the difference between feeling, understanding, and knowing.
0: Nelly from Bulgaria says, if I understand correctly, then Arvut means that she personally needs to care for the friends and help them because we're all in the same boat. And if someone's drilling a hole in the boat, falling into their ego, then everyone might drown. And so my role is to do whatever I can in order to keep the boat safe so that we can all make it to shore. Exactly, only we all need to realize it. To say it is good, that's stage one. Now, how do we realize it? That's a bit more complicated, and we'll do that in the next stage. But everything that you said is true.
1: A friend is asking, a person who has never been in a ten, can he start feeling the inner light? Michael, according to what we understand, no. But there are unique people who came to the feeling of inner light even without a ten. There were such cases in history, but these are people that they are one of a kind, that the Creator has a special plan for these people. They either need to pass on the method, to write a book, or whatever other things that we don't know about. But the method for everyone is that there is no less than a 10. We must say spirituality is something that there is no a singular entity in there. There's no less than 10 people. This is also how it is written. Therefore, we must understand it's not out of politeness or a social morals. Love your friend as thyself is a rule, is a law. We relate to, in the wisdom of Kabbalah, we relate to it, and also to the Avud law, and we also relate to love that way. It's that is if a law. And we're not talking about the love that we feel towards someone who makes us feel good. No, this is love that is above my ego, and I can be free, thanks to that, from my ego.
0: Jürgen from Germany is asking whether the connection in the 10 is what builds the kli, and only after that can you build the screen. Yeah? Connection in the 10 is the condition. Connection in the 10 is the closest thing that we can do in practice in order to come closer to, in order to bestow. It's still not in order to bestow. What is a screen? A screen is the ability to calculate after you've already restricted the desire to receive in order to receive. The masach screen allows me now to calculate how much can I receive in practice with the intention in order to bestow and work with it. So connection the 10 is one of the preliminary basic conditions in order to come closer to the state of in order to bestow. It's still not a screen. It's still not work in practice, like you mentioned, with the calculation of how much can I realize in order to bestow, but it's on the way there. And therefore, it's a necessary stage. Why? Because we have no other way of how to build a spiritual vessel. The Creator is in our connection. We build Him. We make Him. The Creator is the feeling of the common connection between the parts of the 10. A person by himself cannot work with the Creator. Look, first of all, it's fine. And it's fine that you're sharing it and talking about it openly. Step by step, people that come to the wisdom of Kabbalah are very individualistic, with a big ego. And it's difficult to understand how this entire social thing is translated into spirituality. How does that work? How could it be that the connection between people is advancing me towards spirituality? I don't get it. I don't feel connected or close to others. Maybe I don't want to come closer to them either. It's natural. You need to allow time, and especially the reforming light, to do the work. It takes time, but it works.
1: Susanna from Germany is asking, can we say that the mutual guarantees the law of the worlds without the spiritual connection? Michael, yes, very correct. Accurate. From Hungary, when a few people choose the path of spiritual development and they become a community, can they influence the correction of the world and balance the ego?
0: First of all, what we're doing now has a very powerful effect, and this is actually the only thing that has an effect. You see the situation, humanity will continue down this road until it destroys itself. I remember our teacher giving an example that once man had a bat, and the most it can do was, hurt one person. Today, with the push of a button, you can destroy half country. And unfortunately, this is what man does, more or less. By the way, man didn't change. Only the means at his disposal by which he can do harm are becoming more and more sophisticated. And you see, we harm each other right and left. We've really advanced in that, and we learned how to destroy ourselves. And unless our ego is balanced, we will destroy reality altogether. And therefore, people like us, those in whom the point in the heart has awoken, and they start to draw their forming light, they're extremely valuable because they have a very strong effect over humanity. Even if it seems that quantitatively we're few, qualitatively there's nothing, you can't compare it. Look at our world. Precious things come in little bundles. There's very few of those precious things, so don't compare numbers, quantities, because the comparison needs to be qualitative. We want to advance a bit. Maybe we'll go back to the questions a bit later. So, going forward, we want to talk about a very special topic. We talked about this in the beginning of our lesson, and now we really want to get deeper into it. What is what are the values of Nebuchadnezzar?
1: Yes, as you explained at the beginning of the lesson, we've gone through a number of principles. It's not all, but it's the principles that we in the student community will have to realize. We studied them in a certain way. We read it. We'll continue studying. We'll continue reading articles that support this principle. It's important for us, for you to know where these principles are coming from. But gradually we'll start realizing them. And out of these principles, which are at a very high level, they were true 1,000 years ago, they're true now, and they will be true 10,000 years from now. These are spiritual rules in the human level, and that's what makes it so hard to measure them. Now we would like to take these principles and to show you how they are clothing on our everyday lives. That's why it's a very practical part of our life, of our study.
0: We call this part Life with Kabbalah. I'm sure you're sitting and wherever you're sitting in the world, and you're saying, really amazing ideas, great ideas. But how does it work in the day-to-day life? When I go to work and I have, groceries and kids and school and kindergarten and, all that life brings with it, how do you really realize, implement these beautiful ideas in the day-to-day life? So, did you ever ask these yourself? Maybe you didn't. If you did ask yourself about it, then now we will try and provide you with an answer, or at least share from our experience. We've been on this path for 30 years, our teacher much before us, and we heard from him many explanations, and we also received an example from him as to how is it implemented in the day-to-day life. So the first topic we want to talk about is our relation to religion, to beliefs, to culture, to all these different things. Excerpt number 3, Baal HaSulam says, and he writes it in the writings of the last generation, that's how it's called. These are the last writings written by Baal HaSulam before he passed. Weren't publicized. He wrote it in handwriting. We have it in our archive. If you ever come to visit, we'll show you the archive, the source texts. But actually, he tried to build a vision, and that's amazing. A vision as to how a society needs to be built according to spiritual principles. And he also explains that it can be built only when there will be enough people that are realizing spirituality in their life, and that's what we're aspiring for. I think that this is all something that we all aspire for. Baal HaSulam says in the writings of the last generation, every nation may follow its own religion and its own tradition, and none should interfere with another. What is all this about? Meaning that the study of Kabbalah is for every person, regardless of culture or religion. Like in science, any person could be a physicist, regardless of your beliefs. There are many scientists who are believers. One does not interfere with the other. Same thing here. A person can remain in their own religion. In our global course, for example, we have students from all religions. And Baal HaSulam says that anyone can continue in their own religion. And as he says, it's forbidden to interfere in each other's religion for governments or different other bodies or whatever. And above that, he has an even more important principle, the connection between all people, love of others, the revelation of the Creator. These are things that are more important and more valuable as if. And all the rest can remain as is. You don't need to change your religion or anything. If you are a religious, secular person, you don't need to become religious.
1: Meaning there is no connection between the wisdom of Kabbalah, which is the way to reveal the Creator by building a system of connection between us, as we studied, and whether I was born to a Christian or a Muslim family, or am I even an atheist, and I don't even respect religions, my relation towards religion, culture, has nothing to do with the wisdom of Kabbalah. The wisdom of Kabbalah is above it. It's also good to mention now that the wisdom of Kabbalah came before all religions. Abraham was the first to talk about monotheism, one God. Before him, most of humanity was would worship many gods. Later on, after the wisdom of Kabbalah, Judaism came up, and from that, Christianity and Islam and the rest of the history. So that's a very important principle. Each one can maintain his religion and later on his culture, his tradition, and we should not change it, should not modify it. In our international study community, there are people from different nationalities, religions, and languages, and it's important for us, for everybody can feel unique and accepted. In nowadays, where there's a lot of wars between countries, there's a lot of wars based on wanting independence or ethnical reasons. Therefore, we are not interested to have this external reality to come into our spiritual environment. It could be that me and a friend are in the same research group, and he may be living in a place where there is a war between the region he lives and the region I live in. It should not interfere our work. We don't want to draw the corporeal separation and war into our spiritual work. And also, it's very important not to make fun of or laugh or disrespect other people based on their religion or orientation.
0: Respectable language and altogether nationalities is something pretty new. If we're talking about religions, Judaism is from 3,000 years ago, Christianity from about 2,000 years ago, Islam a bit later. So it's all kind of artificial.
1: Yeah, less than 500 years, then it clothed in all us.
0: So if I'm in a tent with people from maybe different nationalities, religions, I need to respect it, of course. In general, it's something that we don't talk about. We are together in a research group. We explore something. We do not relate to these things, what we work on is how to reach the Creator. Everything else, we put it aside. We want to talk about these issues and other groups, no problem. If it interests you, etc., etc. In our groups, we are talking only about how do I raise the importance of reaching the revelation of the Creator. Also, gender. We talked about it, that studying the wisdom of Kabbalah is intended for men and women. It wasn't that way. It wasn't always that way. Our teacher revolutionized it and opened the teachings of the wisdom of Kabbalah for women too. Of course, throughout history, there were women in spiritual attainment, of course. But it's something that didn't happen in the course of the past few thousands of years. We won't get into the reasons for it. But this is how it is in our organization. This is how we relate to it. In our organization, we have 75% of our students are women. This happened practically in the last decade. And we see that the Creator and nature awakens women, the points in the heart, the inclination towards spiritual development. And therefore, the relation, inner relation toward the development, spiritual development of the man, the woman, it's the same relation. There's no different method for men and women. Same method, same work. Only a few subtleties that we do to our gender limitations. We have tens for men and tens for women. We'll talk about that later on, but I think that also in our world, there are quite a lot of frameworks that do the same, specifically due to this reason that we can't rise above our sexual drive, sexual desires, and therefore we have this separation. And, of course, all the rest of the work, the building the kli, the vessel, the screen, all the other work is the same. We study together. Only the really intimate work in the smaller research group, we do it separately for men and women, divided by gender.
1: So let's read together excerpt 5 and look at what Baal HaSulam says. The purpose of creation rests upon the whole of humanity. Not a single person is excluded. Again, the purpose of creation rests upon the whole of humanity. Not a single person is excluded. And the principle we would like to relate to is that the wisdom of Kabbalah is open to every person. And that's a very important point. Our teacher taught us this, and we've engraved it on our flags. We're not examining a person. What does he do? What inclination he has? What he eats at home? What he doesn't eat at home? How he behaves? Or how he conducts himself in his corporeal lives? These are irrelevant to the spiritual development. The wisdom of Kabbalah is open for everyone. Five.
0: About politics and political beliefs, we, Nebuch, Kabbalah for All, that's how we're called, we're a political organization. We have no relation to politics in any way, and therefore we have many friends also here in Israel that belong to different denominations, currents in the Israeli politics and the world too. It's something that we take no interest in. We don't discuss it in any of our groups, on no gathering, and no place where you see us talking about politics. Of course, there are people who have political opinions. They also have different roles, maybe in government. And that's their work. But we, as an organization, do not bring these topics up. We do not raise these topics. It only brings separation. And therefore, it's something that we don't engage in. It is, we can say, the product of the ego, and we have no interest in dealing with it or engaging in it. And therefore, it's important for us that in those tens research groups, that there's no room for these kinds of talks, etc., etc.
1: Another topic, let's go to excerpt number 8. You see, we touch upon all sorts of topics, and we'll go to questions soon. Bala Sulam says, in the essence of religion and its purpose, he writes, at first, a person develops the quality of love and bestowal towards his relatives, towards his relatives and family. As it is written, do not hide yourself from your own flesh. As this quality develops further, the measure of bestowal expands to all those around him, namely the people of his city or his nation. It continues to grow until the quality of love of others embraces all of humanity. The wisdom of Kabbalah encourages, it doesn't get involved in it, but it encourages nurturing a good family relation between family members. It helps a person have stability, and it helps a person have a family unit that supports him in all aspects of his life. Of course, we do not get involved in people's life, in their personal life. Each person has his own calculation, his own life. We don't get involved with it. But the idea of family is a very blessed process within a person, and it helps a person develop in a spiritual manner. In what way, in what format, each person will find the way that suits him best.
0: The wisdom of Kabbalah relates to the family as the preliminary cell. The Creator gave us this ability through which we can learn what does it mean to love children. To love our family members. It's interesting as a discernment. What can a person do for the sake of people that he loves? Only that this love is something that comes to us as a present from the Creator, that if I love someone, naturally I'm willing to bestow upon him. As if above my ego, although it does not breach the boundaries of the ego, that I wouldn't do something for someone else, I do it because, well, eventually it's self-love. But one way or another, we encourage family life in order to explore these things.
1: Next point. The attitude towards the framework and participation. Look, soon we'll come to a stage, and that's why we're talking to you about this stuff now, two will come to the stage of the student community. And when we come to that community, we'll start participating in the activities of our general Kabbalah La'am Bnei Baruch community, and each person builds their own framework. We will suggest to you your recommended framework, which will be composed of lessons that we run on Thursday and Wednesday. And each person will find what's most suitable for him. There are other activities like morning lesson, evening lesson, and other activities, but each person builds his own or her own framework that's

0: volunteering. Our organization is mostly based on volunteers. Even now, as you see, you've been studying more or less a year, no tuition, and as you understand, to maintain the systems that are broadcasting, the studio, the cameraman, the entire technology, most people that are maintaining, sustaining all of this are volunteers. Each, of course, decides according to their talent, according to their free time. How much do you put into your volunteering? Suppose translators. There are those that translate once a week, those that translate twice, and even three times a week. It all depends on the person's abilities. But each of us in the next stage will have to think, what are my talents which I can invest in our general community?
1: It's not a matter that you will have to think about it. You need to understand that our role is to tell you about the means that will help you advance spiritually. And one of the means that will help you advance spiritually is to take an active role in the dissemination of the wisdom of Kabbalah, exactly like you, like been done with you. As you can see, there are moderators that bring up the study material for you. There are translators. There are technical people who run this lesson at this very moment. There are technical people who make sure this lesson runs properly. And behind the scenes, there are a lot of people, volunteers, that make sure everything happens the way it should be. And they are part of spreading the light to humanity. The fact that I'm taking an active part of it, and it doesn't matter what, I can sharpen a pencil even. It doesn't matter. It all depends on a person's skills. But the fact of the matter is that I'm part of the spreading of the light to humanity that draws more force, the reforming light, upon me. That I cannot reach it only through the study. There is a unique action that I perform here that with it, it donates to our spiritual development. In October, there will be another course of global course. So firstly, we invite you to invite your friends, as many as possible. Many, maybe they're asking you, how do you study? How can we study? So help us invite them. Of course, all of those who want to. People who don't want to, there is no need to coerce them to do so. It has to be with joy. So we will also want you to help these new students. You will be moderators. Those who can translate maybe will be able to translate. And all these things. Again, it's not because we need it. We don't need it. We know how to work out well without it. But it's you who need it for your spiritual development, because through that, you participate in passing the light to humanity. And that will give you extra credit in your special, spiritual development. And that's very important. So maybe we'll finish with the last principle, so we'll have a bit of time for questions. Another topic. You're probably wondering how all this organization works. I know you got up in the morning and told yourself, how does that work out, that all this organization is working and nobody's paying anything, right? Were you concerned about it? I'm sure you were. You got up in the morning and asked yourself, how does that work? What's happening here? What, does money bills just fall off the sky? Does the Creator himself fund this process? How does that work out? So somehow it works out. You may be surprised or not. You can see that it's working out, but it's happening thanks to students, only students. Nobody's funding this organization besides the students who feel the need to donate for the spreading of the wisdom of Kabbalah. They understand why it's important. Remember that we talked about the first part in the lesson, that humanity is going for chaos, for doom, and the only thing that can save it is the light. We see it. Each one of you, look at the changes you've been through in the last 10 weeks, 10 weeks, yes, and you'll understand alone how much changes you've been through. And you don't need more explanation, yes? So imagine all this happening to the

0: entire humanity. So that's what we aspire to do. It happened to all of us. We understand what's happening here, and we understand the importance of spreading it forward, and that's why we need help. And we will talk to you about it later on. It's not that we need your help, but it's the fact that you need to take an active role as well. It's like children. As they're young, they are consumers. They take from the parents. But as they grow, the parents invite them to grow and to take part in taking care of the household. So similarly, in order for them to develop in life. So similarly, we'll talk to you about study fees that all the students around the world are paying in order for the system to keep on working. There's a question here that we must ask.
1: There are many questions, and we'll start the next lesson from your questions. We went over many things. I'm sure you have many questions.
0: And even if you don't have any questions, send it to us so we can start with your questions.
1: Right, and that's what we'll start from.
0: There's one important question. Marina from Holland is asking, even though what's happening in Ukraine, it seems to her that it's hard for her to be in 110 with a person from Russia and how to connect with him. So she's asking, how can we overcome this feeling?
1: First of all, we begin our correction from an egoistic state where we're not corrected. Therefore, we're not looking for challenges to overcome, to rise above. The Creator will give us enough challenges. You don't need to now, on purpose, put in 110 people that suppose are on both sides of the war, and they need to overcome that. No, we don't do something like that. So, of course, in the future, when we will know how to rise above it, when we will know how to identify only the one force that operates in the whole reality, we will know also how to overcome these things. But you're beginners, and therefore there's no need to start putting together people that can really generate a problem. Our connection is still very subtle. So we don't do this on purpose. It's like not putting men and women together. No, we'll overcome our sexual desires and whatever, and we'll put men and women together. No, we don't do that on purpose. So same thing here. If I have a son fighting on the one side and someone else's father is fighting on the other, I can't overcome these feelings and the casualties and the losses that we all experience and to overcome that. At the moment, it is impossible.
0: And that's why your question is very relevant and very important. At this point, we're not building, not at this point, not at the next point, not for beginners and not for veterans. We don't build tents for friends that are from countries that are in conflicts. Therefore, there won't be tents for Russians and Ukrainians together. But in the future, let's hope that this war will be over already. When the world will be in a different state, then we'll talk about it. There's also the matter of language. We must understand that we will be in a tent with the people who talk the same language. If you have more questions, send them. We want to tell you, 12 days only, we're going to be in Lithuania. And we expect all our friends from Lithuania, Estonia, and even further away. All of those of you who want to come, you're invited. Please come. It's not nice for us to sit alone without meeting you. So come as many of you as you can. bring your questions. We'll study together. We'll answer your questions. We'll be meals. We'll sing together. It'll be a really good atmosphere. And those of you who are closer to Prague, to Czech Republic, then you are invited to come there as well. You can come to both of them as well, but we're waiting for you. And we want to feel the connection between us, not in a virtual manner, but also in a physical manner. There is a very unique value to a physical manner of connection. Those of you who experience knows it, but thank you so much. We'll send you all the relevant documentation, and we're finishing. Have a good week.
1: All the best.

Hello friends, in the first part we will learn a lesson of Rav from the date 16th of June 2002. The lesson is based on the article, Two Discernments in Holiness.

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1: We really prepared ourselves for the lesson. We prepared our hearts and
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1: we want to get deeper into the article and send us questions, please let's go.
2: שלום לכולם, אנחנו מאוד מאוד שמחים להיות. Yes, hello friends, hello everyone, we're very happy to be here. We have been privileged with studying the Arvut article, a very special article. Baal Sulam applies the, he spreads open the spiritual law of Arvut, mutual guarantee, and elaborates on how it applies to us. We will start with item 23. But to understand what happens in item 23, we'll review what we've read in item 21, 22. Let's remind ourselves of what we had in item 22. So when we talked about item 21, Baal Sulam begins to talk about a very central subject. Each person shifts the world to the side of merit. Not clear. It's not clear why one person can judge the whole of humanity to the side of merit. And today, in item 22, he will explain the other side of that also, that any person can shift the whole world, the whole of humanity, to the side of demerit. Why? He explains in item 21 that providence doesn't relate to an individual. You remember the allegory about two on a boat, one drills a hole, then the other asks him, why are you drilling? And he answers, what do you want? It's not your business. I'm drilling under myself. And of course, the allegory explains there's no such thing as drilling just under me. If you drill a hole, everyone who's on the boat drowns. So here, he explains that the world is judged after its majority. In item 21, he says that the upper providence doesn't deal with individuals. It speaks of the whole of humanity. And he explains the process. And he explains that those who need to be corrected first are called the Israeli nation. The order of correction is from the more refined to the more coarse. The most refined part of the spiritual vessel is called Israel. The coarser part is called the nations of the world. And the order of correction is always from the refined to the coarse. From the nation of Israel to the nations of the world. Now, as we continue, he'll give us some explanations. He uses an allegory with sesame seeds. He says how each person needs to add his own sesame seed to the scale and thus shift the balance to the side of merit. So he's telling us, even a sesame seed, something very tiny, very, very light, that can shift the balance of the entirety of humanity. And that's what each person should feel, that the general correction depends on him, only on him, in a very on a very personal level. So that's what Balasulam says in item 21, pretty much. We'll now continue to item 23, but before we do so, let's watch a clip, clip number 3, where Rav will provide some explanation regarding who it is that we're talking about. When we speak of Arvut, who are we talking about? Who needs to be a guarantor for whom? Where is the creator here, the friends, the ten? How is this process structured? So let's watch clip number 3, and then we'll begin reading and explaining. You're welcome to ask questions, and we'll try to give the creator contentment together.
1: Who needs to attain the Arvut? Man does, or does the creator give it?
2: What is the attainment of Arvut? Who needs to apply it? We need to implement it with the help of the upper light. The upper light will tie us to Havaya, our desire to be connected together in the form of Havaya, the form of the Creator, who will govern us, clothe in us. The inclination towards that is called Arvut, where everyone is incorporated together. That is Arvut. Mutual guarantee. Arvut is the system, the structure, the skeleton of the right form of connection called Havaya. That is the Arvut, because all of these Sefirot need to be interconnected and incorporated in each other in such a way where each one is equal to all. When is it equality? When each one is equal with these ten, incorporating the ten, then it's equality, and we all begin to connect to one point, a system which is mutual, homogeneous. Yes.
1: Previously you said, and we heard this before, that we're supposed to reach a point where we feel that we failed.
2: We don't think about that. I'm not talking about that. I'm talking about success, right? We need to reach that. And through the connection between us, we have to discover only good. And the good comes through 613, 18 advice, counsels, right? It's not so pleasant. We need to work on corrections. And then 613 kudin deposits, where the Creator clothes in us. We attain the lights, the forms of integration, and then the general integration, which is the Creator. On the way, there are revelations of success and failure where we make a mistake and we correct ourselves. I don't see that as failure. I see that as correction.
1: That's exactly the question.
2: Why is it failure? It's success. There's non-righteous in the land who does good and does not sin. How can I advance? We talked about it in the first lesson, that the revelation of the concealment is a critical stage in correction. Without concealment, if I never felt that the Creator is concealed and I suffered due to that concealment, then how could I build my right attitude towards him?
1: Can we oblige him to, force him to?
2: The Creator, of course. My sons have defeated me.
1: How do you do it? How do you force him?
2: Through a demand. Constant demand. Think about it. Constantly. Demand constantly. But you understand that your demand can reach him only through the center of the ten. Otherwise, it's just a shout in the desert. Yes, so we don't want to just shout in the desert. We want our prayer to rise through the center of the ten. And we heard from Rav a very nice explanation. We need to use the upper light to realize the connection between us, which will take the form of Havaya. So the Creator governs us, controls us, clothes in us, and the inclination towards that is called Arvut. We also heard that Avot is the structure of the system, the skeleton of this preliminary connection. Okay, so now what we're going to do is we're going to read item 22. And from that, we'll start advancing, drawing the reforming light, asking questions, incorporating together. So let's begin and give contentment to the Creator.
1: Item 22, Bala Sulam writes, and this is what Rabbi Elazar, son of Rabbi Shimon, quotes from the writings, "One sinner destroys much good." It has already been explained in item 20 that the impression that comes to a person when engaging in mitzvot between man and the Creator is completely the same as the impression he gets when engaging in mitzvot between man and man.
2: Because he must perform all the commandments, lishma.
1: Since one is obliged to perform all the mitzvot lishma without any hope for self-love, meaning that no light or hope returns to him through his trouble in the form of reward or honor, etc. Here, at this exalted point, the love of the Creator and love of his friend unite and actually become one, as said in the article Matan Torah. In this manner, one affects a certain measure of advancement on the ladder of love for others and all the people of the world in general, since that degree which that individual caused by his actions, whether large or small, ultimately joined the future in shifting the world to the site of merit, since his share has been added and joins the shift. As written in item 20 in the allegory about the sesame seeds, one who commits one sin, meaning he cannot overcome and conquer his filthy self-love, and therefore steals or does something of the sort, sentences
2: himself and the whole world to the side of sin. This is because with the disclosure of the filth of self-love, the lowly nature of creation is reinforced. Thus, he takes away a certain amount from the sentencing to the final side of merit, like a person removing from the scale that single sesame seed his friend had put there. Thus, to that extent, he slightly elevates the side of sin. It turns out that he makes the world regress. As they said, quote, "One sinner destroys much good," end quote, because he could not overcome his petty lust, he pushed the spirituality of the whole world backwards. So that was item 22. We see that these aren't simple matters. You see how he finishes this item. But not very lightly, you could say. So he says, one sinner destroys much good. Because he could not overcome his petty lust, he pushed the spirituality of the whole world backwards. So what's happening here?
1: Right, we need to understand that what Bala Sulam is writing here is a true revolution. Such an explanation to such an extent about the relationships between people, and it's not just relationships between people, it's actually about the building of the vessel. Based on the law of love of others, no one wrote about it, certainly not in this decisive way. like he explains it here, how the system of the Adam HaRishon, which is actually the reason to everything that happens in our world, and it is the reason for which we need to abide by the law of Arvut, mutual responsibility, because we don't feel that we're connected. True, we discover that the world's connected, that the world's global, there are different researches about the still, vegetative, animate nature, this, that. We see that all of nature is interconnected. But that's something else. We see that we people are not connected, even though the Kabbalists say that we are, and scientists do too. But as if someone cut the connection, cut the ties. We don't feel it. And the fact is that we use each other, etc., etc. There was an earthquake someplace, a million people lost their lives. I don't feel anything. It's like an organ in your body that's under anesthesia, and you can do whatever with it. It doesn't feel anything. And the reason for it, we learn in tests, that we're connected to the system of the Adam HaRishon, which is the reason that the connection was, is, and will be, but simply hidden from us in order to give us the opportunity to establish these connections freely, and not like it is in the rest of the parts of nature. Therefore, we need to relate to the law of Arvut, not as morals, but as a physical law, like the laws of the still, vegetative, the animate. And see what he says in the beginning of item 22. Really, things worthwhile reading again. No one writes these things, he says. One sinner... No, not that. Because it was already explained in item 20 that the impression that comes to a person when engaging in mitzvot between man and the Creator is completely the same as the impression he gets when engaging in mitzvot between man and man. What does he want to tell us? That the impression from the revelation of the Creator and the impression from the revelation of the correct, proper relationships between man and his friend, namely, love another as yourself, or as a law of Arvut, are one and the same. Meaning, to feel the Creator inside the corrected vessel, or to feel your fellow man, is the same. And why? He explains it. Because we're talking about the quality of bestowal. Anything outside of me, if I acquire the quality of bestowal, this quality gives you the ability, brings you to the ability to relate to the Creator, to others, to the whole of humanity in a way that I don't need anything in return for myself, so I have no problem to relate this way to a friend, to the tent, to the Creator. And so Kabbalists, they said it so, that no need to work with 8 billion people now, all of humanity. It's enough to work with 8, 10 foreign people, not my wife, not my kin, not my kids, but foreign people, with which you reach such a relationship that later you see that between bestowing upon a friend and upon the Creator, there's no difference. Furthermore, he says that you can check. You were given everything to do it. You can check whether you're bestowing to the friend or not. Can you perform actions for the friend without anything in return? If yes, then for sure the Creator is already revealed to you. If not, then it means that not yet, you're not ready for the revelation of the Creator yet. So this special discernment that Bala Sulam writes about.
2: Yes, a few things here in item 22 which are very important, a few concepts, terms. Let's read it again, and then we'll watch clip number 8. I'm assuming everyone would like to ask, who is this sinner that's being discussed here? Is it me? Is it humanity? Is it someone else who's who's acting wrongly. Let's see what Rav explains. But first, we'll read. And this is what Rabbi Elazar, son of Rabbi Shimon, quotes from the writings. He brings a verse, quote, "One sinner destroys much good," end quote. What does it mean, this sentence, "One sinner destroys much good"? He says here, it has already been explained that the impression that comes to a person when engaging in commandments between man and the Creator, meaning the impression a person gets when he works opposite the Creator, is completely the same as the impression he gets when engaging in commandments between man and man. And this he told us already in Matan Torah, the giving of the Torah. If you recall, before the Avot article, we read Matan Torah, where Baal HaSulam explains this point exactly. It's revolutionary. It also does something else. It brings the relationships between me and the friends to the relationship between myself and the Creator. In Matan Torah, Baal HaSulam says that the feeling that one feels when the impressions he gets from working with friends is more suited to our kind of work because it's dynamic, it's changing, I can get feedback, I can see if I'm inspiring the friends or not. With the Creator, I can imagine to myself all sorts of things, which I don't know how to measure really. But in relationships with friends, I know how to measure that. Let's say now each one here can pause for a second. It is now 4

0: I don't know. Each one can examine himself. Because between me and the Creator, I don't know exactly where I'm supposed to examine that. But between me and the friends, it's pretty clear. At least actions. Intentions is a very deep thing. This morning we learned that the main thing is the intention. But nonetheless, actions through which I attempted to inspire. How much time did I dedicate to that today? Yes, so each one can make the calculation. Well, it's for you. Well, you're on vacation here in the stage. You're constantly at work here. Easy for you. But let's say a normal person at home who has his family, his job, whatever a person does, that person does. You have a question? Wait a second. We'll first watch clip number 8. Where Rav will relate to this idea of each sinner destroys much good. Central concept here. Let's watch clip number 8.
1: It says, and one sinner loses much, etc., etc., because he couldn't overcome his petty desires, he destroyed the entire world. Who's that sinner?
0: You, for example.
1: And what is this tiny lust that he couldn't overcome?
0: It doesn't matter what the reason is. If you disconnect from the society, the friends, the fact that you must give them contentment, goodness, and pray for them, that they are rewarded with everything that they need by the Lord, by the Creator, as we said yesterday, you were here yesterday, yes? You were here, but not, you were with us, but not here, I see. Okay, so yesterday, we were talking about how the most pure address from the person, which is in order to bestow, is what? It's an address to the Creator by which he asks the Creator to help the friends, to connect them, to correct them, and receive contentment from that, or to be revealed within them because it gives him contentment. Meaning, I pray for them so that they will turn into a corrected vessel, and the Creator will be revealed in that vessel, thus bringing him contentment. That's how we work, yes.
1: But who are those sinners? Is it about us?
0: Us, no, the whole world. No one in the world is a sinner. It's only us. Only those who have received the ability, one who is brought to this place and is told, take this for yourself. From that moment, you have an account, right? Like an account in the grocery store. Right? They write down how much you owe, or you can pay there, or you can deposit some sum there ahead of time.
1: What is a sinner? What does that mean?
0: The word itself, sinner, from the word sin.
1: I came here to study.
0: Sin means in order to receive.
1: He says, one sinner destroys much good. What sin can I do here with the friends?
0: You were given an opportunity to connect with them, yes? To do some work. To cause them to connect. To give the Creator a place, room, to be revealed and enjoyed. And you're not doing it. Because you're not doing what is upon you to do, you're doing bad to them and to the Creator. And that is called a sinner.
1: What is that that I need to do when I come here? I study. I do what I need to do, no?
0: No. That doesn't mean studying. The study for us is how to connect. That's the study. how to connect. We learned this in Matan Torah, the giving of the Torah, and now we're learning it in the

0: food article, Mutual Guarantee. We have to be connected in a network. As that network comes to us from above, we need to do the same from below. Okay. By that, we finish our correction. Yes, so Rav says very direct things, let's call it. Very direct and honest. Exactly like the network that comes from above, we need to build the same exact thing from below. One thing. Secondly, Rav says that the sinner, Baal Zolam discusses here, that's us. We're not talking about the world or humanity. It's always easy for us to say things about humanity, that humanity isn't this enough, that enough, and so on. But here, this is just us, our work in the ten. And the friend asked him in the clip, and Rav answered, you are disconnecting from the society, from the friends. You have to give them only goodness, contentment, and to pray for them that they will be awarded with everything they need by the Creator. And then Rav explained what a person's pure address is to the Creator. It's to ask the Creator to help the friends, to connect them, correct them, and to derive contentment from that. So have I done that today? All day long. All the time, every moment. Right, so here we have something we can measure. Are we in this state, that state, a different state? You wanted to ask? Question here in the studio.
1: We're talking about those who read the article, studied the wisdom of Kabbalah. It actually speaks about everyone. Look, there is a law called the general and the particular, or the collective and particular are equal. So, of course, it speaks about all of humanity too, but first and foremost, about us. There's nothing you can demand of people that never heard about this and also can't do it. So we can't accuse anyone of anything, but, and he explained it. Only those that are called Israel, those who have this yearning that the that was given to them by the Creator and for what? If you look at all the people studying the wisdom of Kabbalah, really nothing special about them. I also asked Rav about it. Suppose me, I've been managing this this organization for 20 years. I have no special talents whatsoever. I'm very mediocre in managing and teaching and everything. And I also look at others. I see the same. There are people that manage 50, 100,000 people, those that govern countries to success, build startups, marketing people. Look what they do. What? We're at a problem to bring some Zuckerberg here that will open things up for us. No. There's just one unique thing about us, that we have the yearning to bestow. Bestow what? Who? What is that? What do we get out of it? What does it mean to connect? We don't understand neither this nor that. But there is something about us that gives us no rest. That's it. And therefore, it is upon us to make the Arvut. And also Baal HaSulam, he wrote two articles, The Giving of the Torah, Matan Torah, in which he explains about the entire upper system. And the Arvut is from below. How are we supposed to reach it? That system that already exists, but that's only hidden from us. How do we generate the right ties, like it explains? And also, it's not that we do it. We eventually understand that the Creator does it. The only thing we need to do is ask. And altogether, if we sum up our entire work, don't imagine that you're going to connect with someone and someone requires of you to do whatever. We only need to understand it and ask. Therefore, the sin, Tzvika, he asked, what's the sin? And Rav explains there, the sin is that you did not ask the Creator, as if something so simple, just to ask. But to reach this kind of request, it takes a few years.
0: In general, I have a simple rule. Anything that Rav says, I apply to myself. This is the easiest. Also, it's correct. There's no one else. You can't come with complaints to anyone, not in the ten, not in the world, not all around you, nowhere. What have I been doing? The wisdom of Kabbalah deals with you personally. There is no one else. When it says that one sinner loses much good, I can go and apply this to humanity, thus removing the responsibility from myself. But this isn't what Baal HaSulam tells us. The fact that there is an order to correction and the whole of humanity will come later on, yes, but right now, Israel are those in whom the point in the heart is awakened, B'nai Baruch, that's us. Now, each one can go and do whatever he wants with that. That's something else. But the responsibility is ours. So we have more questions. Rebecca, please.
1: Germain Joseph is asking, the Creator made things easier through the Internet, which made things more global. It also makes the Arvut more accessible. Before the Internet, how did Kabbalists connect? Before the Internet, Kabbalists connected in groups. There's testimony. A few weeks ago, we read the constitution written by the group of the Ari when he was in Egypt. Then we read the constitution of written by the group of Ramchal, who lived in Italy. There's what students of the Baal Shem Tov wrote in the 17th, 18th centuries. We see it's all the same principle. And all of Abash's articles, he simply elaborated on it. But there too, there were people in a group, they had a teacher, and they connected. That's what they worked on, through the same means that we have. Who left all this for us? There was always a teacher, always a group, all the principles in the group, a few dozens of principles all in all that help us to reach the connection. Connection is not an action, it's a result. It's a result of many, many other actions that we do. It's like in our world. Suppose the relationship between a man and a woman, we call it love. If we leave hormones out of it, we're talking about different relationships that's built through concessions, different deeds that we do, many, many different actions that we take that are as a result of that are a result of all of that. We all of a sudden feel something that we call love, or like kind of, I don't know, like the deep friendship that we feel, that soldiers feel between themselves, for example, on the battlefield. Now, being in a group with books, with the teacher, and in the books they write about our future states, which is the most important thing here. So on the one hand, we try to connect, we awaken the light upon ourselves. On the other hand, we make an effort to understand what the books say, and as a result of the effort, we awaken light and we draw light upon ourselves, and as a result of that, we start to feel closeness, or we feel more distanced, which is also okay. If we feel closer, we thank the Creator. If we feel more distance, we ask Him to bring us closer. And this method existed hundreds and thousands of years ago as well. Shania from Women Mak is asking, if we're still under the control of the will to receive and we can't overcome our yearning, what is the right work to do in order to sentence, in order not to sentence the world to a scale of demerit?
0: As we heard from Val in the beginning of the lesson, we don't want to talk about failure. We want to yearn to succeed. aspire to success, to build the network of connection from below upwards, to match the form that comes from above downwards. And what do we need to do? We need to make efforts. How much? As much as possible. Everything within your power to do, you need to do. And also it's written, I wish he prayed all day long. So now all these concepts become more clear, all these sentences, these sayings, where do they come from? What does it mean, I wish he prays all day long? When a person constantly wants, all the time, he wants to form that collective demand with the friends, asking the Creator for help. But you need to come to the Creator for help with something. What efforts have you made that you can now come to Him and ask Him for help with? So that's what I've talked about. Demand, demand, constantly demand, constantly think and constantly demand. Those are the efforts we need to make. Nobody talks about success here. It's only the effort, the exertion, that's being discussed.
1: Luisa, for Women's Spain, when I am with my day-to-day, you know, corporeal environment, I feel that I fall deep into some kind of descent. How can I protect my inner spirituality? To protect it from whom? From the exterior environment. Right, those that don't study. Okay. We go through different states. For example, the friends that are here for the past 2 weeks, more or less, we can say that it's like an ideal state. Practically no disturbances, they're disconnected for 2 weeks, came here for stage, I hope more friends will come.
0: It's not certain they have no disruptions. We can ask them.
1: Maybe there are more internal ones, but less external ones. But again, we see that the Creator, He didn't put us in this state, even though that maybe we'd like to be this way. But we have family, work, sometimes there are wars, different things that really stand in the way of our connection, as if. But so I heard from the Rav that he said on one of the shows that I made with him that our entire world is one big obstruction. We are in the world of obstructions, and each and every obstruction or disturbance, it's like you have ways. And we find a path. Each disturbance shows where am I supposed to correct myself. We don't always understand it. We need to maybe decipher it. In most cases, we don't understand. But that a person is in this kind of environment, the best protection is to, first of all, be in a 10. Of course, I can't be in the 10 all the time, but when I meet them every now and then, I first of all need to appreciate those moments that I'm with the 10. And also take care of the others as much as possible, not to think about my own spirituality, but about the spirituality of the friends. And this way I protect myself in the best possible way. No one is standing in the way of you thinking while being in an external environment about the spiritual advancement of the friends. One does not contradict the other. It's the work in the heart. What does it give me that I relate to the friend as to the Creator?
0: What is the Creator? Rav often talks about how there's no such thing as the Creator. I was in the United States with him once, a very famous person, TV personality, asked him if there is a God. The trivial question to put to someone like Rav, a rabbi, right? And Rav said, not in the sense you mean. He said, what's not real, but then also what is. He said, there's no such thing as the Creator. The Creator is something we build. Now, if the Creator is something we build, then let's rephrase your question. What does it mean that I relate to the friend as I do to the Creator? But the Creator is something we build in the connection between us. He doesn't exist. He exists when we build him. The Kabbalists have discovered him. They have attained him. They feel him. So they describe what they feel. We need to build the Creator in the connection between us. That is the meaning of you made me. Every day you'll have a new Creator. There are such sayings. So I want to build in the connection between the friends and I that same corrected connection called the Creator, the system of connections called the Creator. Now, if I don't do that with the friend, who can I do it with? I have no one else to build it with. And so Baal HaSulam explains here that love of others is more crucial for us, more important for us than some relationship between man and the place and the Creator, because we can't build a relationship with the Creator, but we can build one with the friends.
1: There's this example from electricity. Electricity exists, right? There was electricity a million years ago, too. But we consider it from that time, from where they invented the thread through which it can run. So it's the same, the Creator, His essence, something that existed billions of years before us, obviously it created all of these laws, etc. But I can't measure it, I can't relate them, I don't know who it is, I can't reveal them. The Creator is something that we can explore and discover in our vessel. It's like the electricity that's already running through the thread. That can heat up, cool down, things. So maybe we can imagine it the same way.
2: Выстроить систему отношений, десятки. Вот у нас в Академии есть 10 правил. Их назвали 10 правил в семинаре.
0: We have 10 rules in the Academy. And these are the 10 rules we use in the workshop. The question is about relationships in the 10. Each rule stems from the previous rule. We have 10 such rules.
2: Какое-то из правил, я понимаю, что я могу его выполнить только в десятке и только во взаимоотношениях с такими же, как я, которые...
0: So when I try to keep one of these rules, I understand that I can keep it only within the 10, with people like myself. Who agree with these rules and work with them like me.
2: Вот такой вопрос.
0: In the external world, it's impossible to keep these rules.
2: Эти правила возьмем как за руководство, только ими пользоваться. Мы придем к поручительству.
0: So if in the 10 we decide that we're going to keep these rules, that's the only thing we're going to do. Will that bring us to a vote?
1: First of all, correct discernment, everything that we learn here. We don't use the same rules, concepts, etc., in the exterior world. With our family, with society, they apply different rules that society agrees upon. Kabbalists wrote only for those that are already in a 10, and when we study the article, the Arvut article, it's clear, because you need reciprocity, mutuality. You can't work in love of others with people that don't give you any feedback. Let's put it this way, that take no responsibility over it, because what does he tell us in the Arvut? He explains in the article that you cannot relieve yourself of your ego and think about the friend if the other 9 don't think about you. The other 9 cover my egoistic desire, which relieves me of it, and I can think about the other person. Where at your place of work, in the family, they have something like that. You don't. You can love them one way, and therefore it says judge the entire world to a scale of merit. True, to relate to them as the creator who controls everything. But from we need to love those people who study don't study the wisdom of Kabbalah, but from them we will not get the support, the intensity of the 600,000 people which we need to have in the 10 in order to soothe our ego. Then all of a sudden the ego relaxes and I can start thinking about someone else. As long as my ego is not relaxed, calm, as long as I'm worried about what about me, what about my spirituality, this, that, can't think about them too. Therefore, like Avio said, and the exercise, think for a moment, how long have you thought about friends today? It's not that someone's to blame. You simply can't. That's called mutual guarantee, arvut. I don't think about them, so they don't think about me, so the law doesn't work. It doesn't apply. But each time that it hurts, that I haven't reached the arvut yet, that a day went by and I haven't reached arvut, all that pain accumulates into a single prayer. John from Cabio is asking, if I try to awaken some kind of inspiration in the 10, is that effort already called mutual guarantee or bestowal? And suppose I do inspire friends daily or weekly, does it mean that I'm already in mutual guarantee in our route with the friends?
0: I don't know on what basis it is that you're determining that you're already awakening the friends. Are the friends in a state where they're yearning for the Creator already? Are you doing your maximum? Did you invest all the energies you have? Baal Sulam says, everything within your power to do, you should do. So I don't know on what you're basing this claim that you've done everything possible. Maybe you are making great efforts. I'm not disrespecting or anything, but I think that we should be careful about saying, I'm already doing, I'm here, I'm there. We make great efforts. That's very important. But I look at myself, not others. I look at myself. Today, was I maximally invested every moment in bestowing contentment to the Creator through awakening my friends, by awakening my friends? It's a very simple plan that Rav gave us here, method. So I look at myself and I see how much I need to improve. And I calculate and I compare and I see what I did, what I didn't do. How many days does a person have when he doesn't even check himself, doesn't measure at all? Where he's immersed, carried by the currents of life, troubles, concerns, constant. Is he constantly focused, concerned with the friends, the Creator? So I would say that we should treat our efforts with a bit more, with some humility. We make an effort. And by the way, this isn't necessarily by through actions, right? Rav says that we don't need to just drive each other crazy all day long. The actions also come to a point of saturation where they lose their efficiency. But we need to see how we can invest a bit more. Yesterday in the lesson, I liked it a lot, where Rav talked about how he said, I want to live in the environment which is the writings of Baal Sulam and Rabash, the interpretations of the articles. There is where I want to live. That is the environment I want to be in, always. To think about this, to engage in it. Now, it doesn't mean that we need to physically be engaged in it constantly, but it's about where my heart is, where my thoughts are, where is my yearning. So you need to check if you're in complete avut already.
1: Aisha is asking, is suffering enough in order to help a person cross from self-love to love of others, or is there some additional condition that must be kept so that the suffering will bear spiritual fruit? Well, of course, suffering, it's not that it's insufficient. We're not supposed to suffer at all. That's not our way. Where does it say that we need to suffer?
0: Yes, love would always say that there's no commandment to suffer. We don't need to add suffering. That's not our path.
1: Along with it, of course, suffering in general promotes humanity, propels it. It's not that the blows bring about correction. They simply bring a person to the understanding and the questions of why does it hurt. And eventually Rav was asked, there's the path of Torah and the path of pain. So I don't have the power for this Torah. Tell me how much do I need to suffer. I'll suffer and then I'll reach the end of correction. No, it doesn't work that way. You'll suffer. You'll reach a point. You'll reach such an understanding that you need the Torah because the Creator wants for you to advance toward Him consciously out of the good because you love His quality. What does it mean to love the Creator? To love His quality of bestowal. Just like it said that the Creator doesn't think about Himself, He constantly connects this, that, fulfills everyone and everything. You need to be the same way. Now, you're not told that you need to roam the world and fill everyone. No. You're told, you have 10. Work with them, get different discernments, learn. If you'll be a good student, the Creator will be revealed to you, and then you'll see what's next. Once the Creator reveals His quality to you, meaning He'll give you the ability to bestow, not like what you think about what bestowal is today. He'll give you the ability to bestow, and then think, what do you do with this ability? How do you use it? How do you use that force toward everyone else? It's like a child that's not out of the womb yet, and he's already planning different trips, and is that possible? Does he understand what this reality is? He's already planning how he's going to use this quality. It doesn't work that way. Therefore, the wisdom of Kabbalah is very explicit. We're not talking about the 125th degree. We're talking about the machson, the barrier, just what's up ahead. Therefore, we study, we have congresses, all of it, just in order to reach that intensity of the request. Today, there was an interesting question in the lesson. That there's the work in the 10, right? How come you're doing some kind of congress now? And turns out that part of the 10 goes to one place. Suppose the 10 is in different zones, and now part of the 10 goes to that to one place, and the other part goes to another 10, and now we have stagiaires here. How come they're leaving their 10s? How could it be? Is that connection? So, in short, the answer is, the intensity of 600,000 is not enough. At the moment, we cannot generate all of this in one ten. Therefore, we want to connect with other tens too. So it's not connection. It's not that I'm going to some local congress in order to connect now. And besides, connection is already a state. I'm going to other congresses in order to inspire others, to become inspired by others. I can be inspired by people not from my tent, right? Not every action needs to be exactly connection. Connection, yeah, that's in the tent. But in order to reach the connection in the tent, there are a few more things that a person needs to do. It's like, what's the purpose of the body? To live. In order to live, you need to sleep, you need to eat, you need to do this, you need to do that, you need to fill yourself with different conversations, see this, see that. Why isn't there just one action? Because all that leads you to enlightenment. Can a person live without eating, without drinking? There are different things that eventually are not directly connected, but they are indirectly connected to that connection. Also, don't forget that there's also dissemination. We heard this from Rob. If you're not disseminating, you can reach connection. How? Why not? I have it in. I don't want to disseminate. I don't want to do nothing. You see that it's not enough. That's what our teachers say. We can test it, okay, but don't be so square. Open up a bit and see that there are a few more things in life. Tanya from Women Mach is asking, how can we together advance if not everyone in the group is willing to perform some kind of action that the teacher is requiring us to do? She says, for example, there is the head of the 10 exercise that if not everyone agrees, you can't do it in the 10. So who do you need to annul yourselves towards? The teacher, without which you can't advance, or the friends, without which you can't advance?
0: A few matters here, Tanya. Let's put things in order. First, the exercise of the head of the 10, that's an exercise we recommend. We don't compel you to force you to do it. We heard from the teacher that this is beneficial, that this is beneficial to the advancement of the 10. Now, if I understand correctly from what you're saying, your 10, for the time being, have decided that this is not right for them yet. They're not ready for it, or whatever reason they have. I don't know the exact situation. Now, I now need to annul myself before the friends. Usually we say that a person needs to annul himself before the 10 and the teacher. So first of all, no offense to the friends, they're very dear, but first we annul ourselves before the teacher, because if we don't, then who are we following? Our ego? Some proportionality here. So it's clear that in the work in the 10, I need to annul myself before the friends. And here we said that this is something the friends should decide together, because we don't want to force it. But this exercise, it is beneficial to the 10s. If a 10 is going through some process where the 10 wants to prepare itself for that exercise of the head of the 10, fine. But in general, we recommend the 10s do this. We think it's good for the 10s. We also do it ourselves. So if Mach, your 10, will sit for a second and think about whether or not it's good for us to do this exercises that the whole world group is doing, maybe we need to read Rav's words again. Maybe there's some fear, they don't have enough confidence. For example, people don't feel they have the confidence to be in charge of the whole 10 for a week. So yes, that's good that a person has some fear, that he fears this responsibility, but we still need to advance beyond that. And you'll see there's one wave, one direction now. The ship of the world group is sailing in one direction. Everyone's rowing, and I'm sitting on the deck, and I'm not rowing. So recall the example from before. Where can I find my 10? If there's some specific problem, we need to check. If you have guides, heads of language, and so on, check with them. Of course, we need to reach a unanimous decision in the 10. We want the 10s to do this willingly, not because it's being forced. But still, this is the direction. So it's not a commandment to annul yourself before friends who don't think we should be doing what the teacher said. This is confusion over confusion. We all try to annul ourselves before the teacher to do what he said. If we understand it, good. If not, then also fine. We do something and the hearts are drawn after the actions. So it's best to enter into this process and not think about it too much at this stage. Try it. Just make a trial for 1 week. See what happens. Probably won't be a disaster. And if you need help, turn to your guides, instructors.
1: All right. To add, we did a survey in one of the languages. Now we're doing other surveys too. We checked a few dozens or even hundreds of tens. We see that 50% are already doing it, 25% are discussing it, and about 25% still aren't even discussing it. They're afraid. Now, of course, in our time, or even 200 or 300 years ago, there was no such thing. There was the teacher. If he recommended something, everyone did it. Because today we've entered the last generation, there are millions of people, each with their own culture, with their own desire. It's thousands and thousands, and therefore, when Rav recommends something, when we hear Rav recommending something the way we see it, the veteran students, for us, it is a clear sign. If Rav recommends something, then it's a sign for us that we need to do it. And also, there's this 110 in which everyone already agrees, and one student disagrees, and that's why they're not doing it, because they heard from Rav that they need to do it unanimously. And I'm thinking, what kind of ego is that, that everyone agrees and he disagrees? If there's something unclear, come, say, we'll show you where it's written, what. But to behave that way, that too is an example that we need to learn from. Who are we? And we also learn from the negative things. But it's a wonder. Why do we keep it? What? We don't want spiritual. Suppose Rav got confused. I don't know. He said something, but I don't know what people are thinking, because eventually he talked about it dozens of times and everyone's doing it. So I don't get what kind of excuse can a person have, but we see that people do. I don't know what to say.
0: In short, we recommend Women Mach 41 to do this pilot starting tomorrow, head of the 10. Next week, tell us if the 10 is still around, if everything worked out well. You have a very, very well-developed system in Mach. Many friends who know the path, who have experience, they will assist you.
1: For example, show us a source text where it says that you don't need the head of a 10. So we'll bring, in contrast, source texts where it says that it does. But what's interesting is, show us where it says that you don't need a head, because there can't be a body without a head. We learn about it from the spiritual Pultzuf. It has a root. So the entire world Kli is thinking about you. I don't know who these are. You know, it's half the Kli that this is how they are. It's not specifically them, but that's good. That's good. These are the kinds of cases that we need to learn on. And you see, it's good. No coercion. You need to give person freedom to really develop. We're not in the army here. So, a question from the Arvut system, Women French 1.
3: Bonjour, chers enseignants. Bonjour, le Kli Mondial. Le Rav nous a dit il y a deux jours que plus nous faisons d'efforts sur le chemin, plus nous nous investissons. Plus nous
1: Rav said about 2 days ago that the more we make, the more efforts we make on the way, the more we invest, the more we'll discover blows, rejections, etc. We'll discover suffering, this, that.
3: Pourquoi le fait que nous soyons déjà sur le chemin, ça suppose que le Créateur nous a mis sur le chemin et nous a mis la main sur notre.
1: So, like Michael said before, that the suffering teaches us. So,
3: quelque part, j'ai la reconnaissance du mal par rapport à mon état, par rapport au Créateur. Pourquoi alors encore je vais encore.
1: The Creator, he put our hand on the good fortune and told us, take this. And I feel gratitude to the Creator, to Rav. Why am I still getting blows? That's the question.
0: Again, these aren't punishments. The recognition of evil, those aren't punishments. It's a process that helps me discover what I still need to improve. It's a process through which I understand where and how to turn to the Creator. The recognition of evil we're talking about isn't punishments and blows. Right now, maybe we interpret it as a smack, but in practice, it's a process where I'm trying to use my egoistic forces to perform spiritual actions. And again, I discover that it's impossible and that I need to turn to the Creator for help. These aren't punishments. It's a process that guides me. So we need to try to rise above the feeling of bitter and sweet to what we call a state of true or false. So it's not just the pleasantness or unpleasantness that guides me through life, but the importance of the spiritual goal instead. That should lead me through life. But recognition of evil helps me build up the importance of the goal. It directs me to the Creator. It shows me that there's none else besides Him. It brings me back to the friends. You can see how many good things it does. So suffering by itself is not beneficial. There's no use for it. It's suitable up to the point where the point in the heart awakens. But after that, when a person begins to advance on the spiritual path, he doesn't advance through suffering. He needs to advance through the greatness and importance of the goal, to constantly build up the greatness and importance of the goal.
1: Ludmila from Women Mac is asking, can prayer for a friend be considered an act of bestowal? Definitely. This is an act of bestowal. Why? Because it's not natural to pray for one's friend. For myself, yes. For my family, maybe, yes. But for my friend, a stranger, if a person can pray for them, hold a friend even for a few seconds or minutes in his mind every day, and care for the friend's spiritual advancement and pray, that's bestowal, at least in our state, during the time preparation. What bestowal is later on, we'll find out. But for now, yeah, even if I think that I will get something in return, that by that I too will reach bestowal, that's called from Lolishma, do you come to Lishma? Excellent. I can't be any other way about it.
2: Вот я могу ответить.
0: In the beginning of the lesson, there was a question about disruptions. When I came here, when I traveled here, I understood what disruptions are and how to deal with them.
2: Вы создали все условия, которые для того, чтобы я могла увидеть, для чего я здесь.
0: But as of today, you've created all the prerequisite conditions for me to be able to see what I'm doing here in practice. Everything has been decided for us. We don't need to think about where we're going, what to eat. Everything has been already decided and made for us so that we can focus entirely on the goal, the importance of the goal. And I can say that we have witnessed this. I see the friends here.
2: Я даже не ожидала, что даже моя семья где-то там успокоится.
0: How exactly does it happen?
2: Вопросов ко мне. Все успокоилось, и у меня единственный вопрос, что я могу сделать?
0: Because in truth, even my family over there at home have all become more calm. They don't have any questions to me anymore and so on. So my only question that remains now is how to increase the importance and greatness of the goal. I feel this exactly, that 600,000 loyal friends are thinking about me. So what can you add? To think about all the others who aren't here, who want to be here, who pray to be here, who want to also have such conditions. They don't, but the Creator arranged such conditions for you. That's a blessed thing. You've been rewarded. And indeed, we shouldn't take this for granted. But there are many others who aren't in this state currently. So let's think about them. Let's share with them all the goodness that we get. Let's give it to them so that it doesn't remain only in us. Thank you. Next question.
4: Woman age time, אבל הם... אה, יש עדיין את השאלה. פשוט לא רואים את זה. אוקיי, בסדר. 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
4: Yes,
0: we can't hear you right now. Please write down the question.
1: Nova Sibilska are asking, there is exterior and interior arvut. How do you measure it correctly? External, so there's the framework, the different efforts that the friends are making externally. And there's arvut internally, different conditions like no slander, other things. How do you measure it correctly? What are the true conditions for the arvut? Right, there's external arvut that is not simple to keep either because there are different states, but there's also inner arvut, which are really your inner efforts to connect with the friends, to justify them. Like you said, you gave a correct example about slander. Slander meaning internally, that you condemn the friends. I'm not saying that it comes out externally. If it does, that's already a disaster. I mean internally. Look, so first of all, that it happens as a result of the evil inclination that the Creator created. That's something that you're not being judged for. That I look at someone and I want to criticize him. Here, suppose the friend from Peter. He's sitting now with a red kippah. That's it. I have criticism. Why is he with a red kippah? I don't like it. I don't know why. You know, it's something that pops up from the inside. About that, there's no question. It's my natural response. Someone else will maybe have a different response about his shirt. Maybe he won't pay any attention to the kippah, the yarmulke, but the shirt. If I understand, the question is, what do I do about it? If I understand that the criticism stands in the way of my connection with him, then I turn with that to the Creator, and that's already called an inner effort. And these failures, time and time again, that I try and I can't, and I try and I can't from different angles, eventually accumulate into one great big pain with which I come to the Creator.
0: Also, to be precise about the question, is, what is the role of agreements in the group regarding the conditions for reaching the goal in the framework? If I can't see the true efforts of each friend, what is the guarantee here that if we keep the external frameworks, that will lead us to inner arvut between us internally? That's a bit of a complex question.
1: If we keep it, will it bring us to inner arvut?
0: Will that guarantee to us? Can we be calm and certain that this will lead us to inner arvut?
1: No.
0: So if not, then why do we have these frameworks? There's some complexity in this question.
1: We have to do it. Suppose I keep the framework that we decided on. I pay the maser, come every day to the morning lesson, everything that we decided on. That doesn't promise anything, because where's my heart? Could be that my heart does it, but has other goals. So, that you do it, excellent, good infrastructure, that eventually can lead you to the right request, in which the Creator will eventually become our grantor, because without His, our vote, without Him giving you the ability to disconnect from your ego, because who delivers us from Egypt? The Creator says so even in the story. So without the Creator, and it's true that the friends, they need to be responsible, they need to make an effort, but eventually it's the Creator that does the work. So without Him releasing you from your ego, you can't even start working in the Arvut.
0: I would add a word here. I know what you're asking. I understand it. We heard many questions in that direction. We keep the framework because the framework protects us. It's not optional if we don't maintain this framework. And you are experienced enough to know. When states come, when I am less inspired, I will scatter in every direction. If the framework doesn't sustain me, hold me, what will? We know that we go through many different states, so it's critical to keep this framework. It's mandatory. Will it bring me to the inner process? No, this doesn't release me from the inner work I need to perform in the relationships between us. There is an external framework which is necessary. Bare necessities, we have this concept, like a person needs to eat, go to the bathroom, every other action by which he sustains his system, right? So the same thing here. You go to the morning lesson, you keep the orders we have here. Yes, but beyond that, we're talking about the true work, which is in the connection between us. How much can I think about the friends, inspire them, give them importance and greatness, everything that Labash writes in the articles. But it's not either this or that. I understand your question is, this, does this come in exchange for that? No, no, we need both.
4: יש את השאלה של חן מ-Women H2.
5: כן.
4: היא שואלת ככה.
1: חן is asking. We have decided unanimously in the 10 to do the head of the 10 exercise. Three friends decided that they want to do it. They want to be the head. So we're already doing it for 3 weeks. And after 3 weeks, no one else is interested in continuing. Is it correct to continue working with those that want to be the head, or it's incorrect to push the 10 that maybe is not ready?
0: We can answer this in two levels. Certainly, you and all the friends, tell us. If you were head of the 10 before, share it with the friends. Share your experience. Why are the friends unwilling? Maybe they're afraid. Maybe they're doubtful. So this will help inspire them, give them confidence. Also, we learn in Lav said that a person who doesn't want to do something cannot be forced. We don't force this on people against their will. But we can work in the 10. Let's encourage the friends so they have more desire for this. They're more willing. The friends who don't feel confident doing this, maybe they will. That will inspire confidence in them. We talked about Women Mach 41. Now you share it with them that the demon isn't that terrifying. Let's do a pilot, a trial. I understand the first time there's some fear there. I can tell you about myself, and I'm fairly experienced. I saw that this is a challenge. It is. But when you start doing it, you get so much power from the 10. You get power from the Creator through the 10. We have room here to talk about this, to inspire friends, give greatness and importance. It's not a competition. I heard such sayings sometimes, that it's a competition about who is the best head of the... No, the role, the exercise of the head of the ten, it's not a competition, it's an exercise to see how to increase our annulment in the ten. Even if the friend does nothing all week, the very effort the friends make to annul themselves before him, that's already work being done. Of course, we hope for there to be more, something more dynamic than that, more effort, but still, if the friends feel that there's some

0: Every few weeks comes my turn and that I have to. There is a bit of a sense of competition here. I test myself against who was before me, what did he do, because I really want to do more. But it's a competition in terms of I want to bestow more. Starting this morning, I was thinking, what am I going to do? By the way, I don't need to do anything myself. I appointed someone. I told them, from now on, you send excerpts before sleep. Then I appointed someone else. You, in the afternoon, you start reading the article. And more such things. I don't need to do it myself because I'm really busy. And I'm already planning the meal that I'll make for them at the end of the week. I know it's the menu. What will I buy? What kind of whiskey will I buy? What songs? I start thinking about the songs. I have a friend who is a musician. I want for him to make papui for me. Papui is the connection of papui. And I'm thinking about different things. And 2 days ago, I wasn't thinking that. Why? Because I was in the head. That's how it works. We asked Rob too. He said, what can you do? That's how it is. It's like at a Congress, we're fully inspired. Can you be 365 days a year inspired like you are at the Congress? No, you can't. Same thing here. Probably we have nothing else left but to give an example.
1: Yes, and we said this isn't an exercise exactly, but treat it as an exercise. Otherwise, I see that people have doubts and fears. Just relate to it as an exercise. We're trying as much as we can do, we do. So I see questions here in the Avud system too. We have a minute, so short question. Short.
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0: Is it possible to consider Arvut a degree of a person's spiritual development? I'd say that all the 125 degrees are a development in the direction of the Arvut more and more. I mean, not the quantity, but the intensity, up to an intensity called 600,000. We don't know what that is, but of course we know where the number is from. It's 6 sefirot of Zeranpin, and in each of them there is 10 sefirot, and 10,000 is the Arichanpin. So, until you reach the degree of the Arichanpin, which is a Peltzuf in the world of Atzilut, that is the maximum intensity that people can reach in their responsibility toward one another. That starts from keeping the framework. Let's suppose we decided to meet once a week. It starts there and ends with 600,000.
1: Yes. So, friends, thank you so much for all the questions. Thank you to our friends in Stage. Thank you to our friends from the Avud system. We apologize to the friends from Ukraine. We don't have enough time to take your question this time. We're all in Avud mutual guarantee. We all think about the 10 still deliberating, having issues with the head of the 10 exercise. Let's activate the force of Avud. Let's do it together. It's not so clever to say my 10 is going great while other 10s aren't. So let's think about

about others and pray for this experience to permeate our group in a positive, good way. So, announcements. Latin Kli, today, in an hour, we have a meeting between 6:30 and 8 p.m. Israel time, an open talk with management, with our friends from the Latin Kli. And also, MAC Israel alumni are having a congress on Friday, 8:30 in the morning, Israel time. We'll talk about our shared home here. We'll talk about the relationships between us, about dissemination and so on. We invite you, everyone who this applies to, you can sign up on the website. And let's sing a song.

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1: We are reading from Zohar for All. You may download the text from Kabda TV. We are on letter 17, which is on page 5 on the bottom. Once more, download it from Kabda TV. Rav says, Zohar here is explaining to us about the letters. Letters are the attributes of the will to receive and its operations upon it by the light that reforms. Turns out that the Creator created our substance, our desire, and it receives all sorts of forms, qualities similar to the light. The will, the substance itself is a will to receive, a will to enjoy, a will to be fulfilled. But by the light, it receives the opposite forms from it, the forms of bestowal, giving, love, those which are upper than it. And thus, we call these attributes forms because then they stick out from desire outwards. When the desire receives something outside of itself that it can identify. If it was just material, then I wouldn't identify it. But because this material has some form, then I can identify that form. I can see it as round, a square, a rectangle, it doesn't matter what. I identify the form itself. If not for the form, I wouldn't identify it. And that's how it is. The light which gives the will to receive all sorts of protrusions. How can I say this other than a protrusion, something sticking out? Intrusions, yes, they either stick out or stick in. Like hills and valleys, or nooks and crannies, imprints. Well, okay, you guys are getting a little too wise for me. So, what am I trying to say here? The light operating on the desire, it lets something of it stick outwards. Attributes of bestowal that don't exist in the desire, rather, above the desire, these attributes begin to stick out of it. And thus we call these forms, we call these attributes a form. What does this mean? Form. Substance that has become in something similar to the light. It's called a form in the substance. Yes? So, in these forms we have in sum total, as we learn, 27 forms. 27 is the letters from Aleph to Taf. It's like A to Z of the Hebrew letters. And Mansipach, the final letters, ending letters. Why? Because from Bina, from Zat of Bina, the part of Bina which belongs to us, that influences us, Zat of Bina, Zeranpin, and Malchut, with respect to the souls. And there we have 9 from Bina, 9 from Zeranpin, and 4 from Malchut, which is 22 forms of bestowal. And the final forms, meaning that up till here and not more, this is how we restrict the forms of bestowal in our material. Yes, and in thus we have 27 forms, which our desire receives the form of the light operating upon it. And thus we have these 27 forms, which we can explain what the Creator is doing with us in them, what He wants from us, and in what form can we resemble Him? Yes, in 27 such forms that we will acquire by the influence of the light upon us, upon our material, that it has no form on its own. That's it. It's just like a mountain of desire, a mass of desire. So here the book of Zohar is explaining to us, and it's many places speaking this way, it's explaining to us the example of the letters, of how we receive these influences from the light, and in this begin to resemble it. And here too, let's see what it's trying to tell us. So we're on letter 17 on the bottom of page 5 in the Zohar for All text. Afterwards, the letters returned and were rolling in their engravings in the letter combination that was given to Adam HaRishon in the Garden of Eden. Aleph, Malchut, went inside the concealment to the place called Holiness, Ima. And the Vav came out and gave room for the Aleph at the beginning of the word. Then the Aleph joined with the Vav, after which there are Kof Resh, with the Yud, Chesed, entering between the Kuf and the Resh, making it a wall. Then they were carved and sparkled as in the beginning, and the voice, middle line, came out from among them, from between them, and the sparkles of the letters conjoined came out and appeared to all the camps that were going with those letters, which are the camps of the four Merkavot of Michael. And when the sparkles of the letters unite in the combination, a voice strikes among them, and their engravings are seen to all the Merkavot in the combination of either Kir, Aleph Vav Kof Yod Reish, pronounced Okir, I will cherish. Then the voice returns from them and calls among the Merkavot, I will make man more rare than gold, and mankind than the pure gold of Ophir. We have abilities here, the possibilities to understand how these forces are arranged in us, so that we will advance in our travel. The travel is called the passage from the right to the left and the middle. Yes, we're always advancing this way, right, left, middle, right, left, middle. This is how we're always striding, traveling forward. We have Israel going through the desert. This is our advancement. This is called the spiritual motion. And this spiritual motion begins from this, that the letter Yud enters within Bina, and from the Or became Avir, from the light became Air, the light we cannot receive. We don't have the forces to work with all five vessels on the intention to bestow. Rather, if we make the second restriction upon it, that the Yud enters Bina, Malchut rises to Bina, yes? And there it makes a calculation how much it's capable of receiving, how much not. Then only in this manner there will be like Avir, it's called reception from above below, light of Chasadim, and in this manner we can advance. And this is called that we're going to build the middle line, which is already incorporated from both. We're not receiving the light of Chokhmah directly, rather in the clothing of Chasadim, according to the measure, the extent of Chasadim in us, then we can go towards revealing the light of Chokhmah, which this is the correct form of the travel. Yes, the building of the lines, right, left, middle, and each time higher and higher and higher. After all the lights of Chagat in the combination of Vayikra imparted to the small Aleph of Vayikra, the Aleph Malchut was filled with blessings and illuminated in the illumination of Chokhmah in her and rose to Ima. Then the Malchut of Vayikra became more important than Zer Anpin. As it is written, a virtuous woman is her husband's crown. It turns out that the Aleph Chokhmah rose before the Vav Zer Anpin, Chasadim, and the combination Aleph Vav was created. The Kof, too, which is Gvura and left line, illuminated in the Chokhmah in her and ruled, and hence put herself before the Yud, Chesed, meaning Kof Yud. This inverted the combination of Vayikra into the combination Okir, as in, I will make man more rare than gold. As this combination indicates the domination of the light of Chokhmah. We see according to these examples how suddenly that we receive these ready words. Yes, I don't know what bread is, what I don't know what water is. I do understand. Where do I understand it from? Well, mother told me this is called bread and this is called water. But here we are understanding where this quality comes from, this combination, these forces that build such a reality of something called Mayim, water, yes? The letters Mem, Yud, is Bina and Malchut, Malchut and Bina. Why intentionally these forces form this product called water, and why it is written in such a manner, and why we hear it in such a way, Maim, and this that we receive it spiritually, we are fulfilled by it as spiritual water, and how we receive it also in the corporeal manner, and why it operates upon us in the corporeal manner that it does. We have all the combination here of forces and understanding and reception of the essence itself within the vessels. In what Zohar is making this effort to explain to us, it all begins from a point, and then attributes, qualities, and how they cascade into combinations of lines and letters and forces. Letter 18. Happy is Moshe, Moses, for seeing all that. But Moshe did not see the combination Okir, but the first combination Vayikra. This combination was not revealed to him because a person's praise is not told in his presence. Your sign is what it is written. You three come out. It is also written, and he called Aharon and Miriam, and what is written, with him I speak mouth to mouth, and also, not so with my servant Moshe. He said all that only to Aharon and to Miriam, but not to Moshe, since man's merit is not told in his presence. This means that the Creator does not reveal the merit of a degree to the one who attains it, until that degree has gone and he has been rewarded with a new degree. Then he reveals before him the praise and wholeness of the first. Thus, the Creator does not reveal the praise of the degree to its face while it still exists. Why? In order to guard the lack, the deficit. If we will be fulfilled, if we will reach fulfillment in the place that we are in, we will not be able to move, we won't be able to advance. Thus, man, Adam, let's say you will never be satisfied with the Creator. You'll always have some accusation towards him, some deficits. And it's intentionally done to us by the upper one, yes, the upper degree with respect to the lower one. We do this with our kids also. You know, maybe this, maybe that. We always are trying not for them to be in lack of motion, God forbid. The opposite. Even when he's resting, yes, so he's resting because he's tired. You know, man always has to be in the sensation of a deficit and fulfillment. Fulfillment and deficit in this manner. And this principle is very important. Whoever advances, his desire increases more and more and doubles. Yes, all who is greater than his friend, meaning the higher degree, then his desire is greater. And he's never fulfilled until the end of correction. Even then, the desire is not filled, because if the desire is fulfilled, that's it, it's death. There, in the end of correction, they work together. The deficit and the light work together in harmony among them in such a manner that, what do we say, it's ensof, infinity? We have here this exchange, or let's say this passage between the light and the vessel and the light, where one is always enlarging the other infinitely, without ceasing. Letter 19. The letters rose and returned in all the camps in the combination Okir. The voice came out and said, I will make man more rare than gold. Afterwards, the letters extended and were sparkling over the heads of all those Merkavot, and they were appeased until they were corrected in their places. letter 20. The head to the left side, Malchut, Chizkiel, is the superior appointee. He is superior to all the camps, all those that stand at the gate of the tabernacle. Malchut, under the governance of Gavriel. This is so because Michael governs the right of Malchut. Gabriel, governs her left, and with him all those camp under his hand are corrected. And one appointee was established on the gate from the outside, and his name is Gazriel. With him there are 12 appointees surrounding him, three to each side on four sides. The general Merkava is 12. Michael, Gavriel, Uriel, Raphael, in each of which are three lines, Chagat, which are 12. Individually, each contains 12. Also, the four letters Yud, Kof, Resh, Aleph sparkle on the 12 of Michael. Here he explains the 12 in Gabriel, Chug, Tum, where in each there is Chagat, as in Michael, Michael. First he explains the Malchut in Gabriel, in which there are three angels, Chagat, Gabriel, Chizkiel, Gazriel. Gazriel, Gazriel alone, who is Tiferet on the side of Malchut, contains 12 as well. Well, they're each incorporated of 12. We know in spirituality, in sum total, in small creation, each part of it, the entire reality, yes, it has the same structure. If we take the smallest part of it, the reality, it is included of everything. So we can't discern between the private and the general, the part and the whole. It's not like in our world where we see the whole comprised of parts. I don't even have words for it. In spirituality, it's all qualitatively connecting. So there is this completion. I mean, there's no words for this. I'm always trying to find a way to express it. You have something from physics you can explain? Oh, no. Maybe you can see what I'm trying to say. In our world, we have details in sum total. They integrate and bring us the general. In spirituality, is not that way. In spirituality, there are no private parts that together are a whole. Rather, each individual is that same general, just with respect to us, is revealed partially, a certain part of it. I don't know how to say it. There's no words for this. Maybe I'll ask, and you can answer me. Let's see what happens. My question is like this. Here we see a description of forces and sefirot. Those same sefirot appear in the vessel. Yes? There is complete match between what I see in the vessel, in the soul, and the force, yes? The same sefirot, same parts in the light. So the question is, if a force is operated on the vessel and there is this complete match, can I discern here in some form if it's the force, if it's the sphira of the vessel or the light? No, you can't discern. No. Look, we're speaking about reality, okay? This is reality. Where do we have this reality from? From our attainment. What do we attain? We attain within our desire. All this is desire. What do we attain? Forms in the desire. The forms in the desire is called the soul. The light operating within the desire gives it its forms. Yes, in sum total, the entire reality is a soul, Adam HaRishon. We cannot escape that. We can't exit that. We have worlds, olamot, parzufim, faces, tzuot, forms. It's all still vegetative, animate speaking. Root 1, 2, 3, 4 degrees in the desire. You can't escape this. There's nothing more beyond this. They say there's something out here, but we call it his essence. What is it? Nobody knows. There must be some preceding root. Yes, preceding to what we reveal here. But it's not attainable. Just according to some idea of us, some logic. Yes, we also have some hints and internal guesses within us. We can say that there is something which causes us to feel this way. But I operate only from within what I attain in this sensation, in this feeling, and it's only desire, the soul. If such, I want to get back to what you said beforehand. The matter is, we make the effort in physics to see the general, including all the forces done to us in nature. And we don't succeed so much in seeing one force, the one single unique force. We see many different parts, and I don't think we'll be able to connect it. I don't even think in the coming 50 years we'll be able to see. Why, there's nothing mutual among them? Even if there is, they're so separate, it's a problem. We see that they're advancing. Physics and chemistry never existed alongside one another. Now you have chemical physics and physical chemistry, yes? In subjects like this. And biology tied to this, and everything's connected. Yes, but in those fields we find even more parts and pieces and more forces, and they each have different qualities. And this picture just getting, it's like we're like using a microscope and we're opening up the picture and more, revealing more parts. All that we can say really is that we attain, I mean, we can say there should be one source to everything. But neutrinos, quarks, and everything, to try and say that those are all the same part, we're not coming close to that. No, it's not the same part. Look, you're not succeeding to say that all the forms of the substance, the matter, positive, negative, neutral, and everything else, that they're actually expressing the same idea, the same force. I'll tell you this much. It's because we can't see nature in the middle line. We see either right or left. In the middle, you seem to have like a neutral zone, yes? A zero. And what? There's no such thing as zero to us. Well, I don't even want to get into this. In science, we're going to reach a state where we must begin researching the matter not from below, but from above. In the wisdom of Kabbalah, we also look in the same form. I work very hard on my matter, substance, to do something, to fulfill it, something with it. I come to a breaking. I reveal that I'm incapable of doing this. Then I turn to the upper degree, and I request from it to be revealed to me. Then the upper degree, what does it mean, I request of it? I want to receive that same form that it has. Then, from that same form from it, I will reveal the lower form. In the state, now in science, we're getting closer to the fact that if I don't raise myself to a higher degree, yes, myself, the observer, I cannot know what's happening in the present degree, and that's the problem. In the wisdom of Kabbalah, this is easily solvable. You're told ahead of time, look, on your degree, you can't reveal a thing. That's it. Rise above, and from there you will understand the force which operates upon you, pushes you, that enters you, exits you, everything that's happening with you. You'll know that it manages you.
2: In science, we haven't yet reached this revelation that we've revealed the final end of the science. We're seemingly in it, but we haven't revealed it completely. We still have to come to this revelation that we have no choice. We have to start researching from the upper degree. From the degree we are in, to try and reveal that same degree you're in, you can never do that. You can only reveal it from a higher degree. Look, even here, if we are within the desire, and we operate within the desire, we can reveal 1,001 phenomena here. Let's say 5,000 more parts in physics you're going to reveal. There are different particles. What's that going to help you? You won't have connection with the force which operates them, which activates them. That's the problem. It's an upper degree which manages the reality. This is immediately what the wisdom of Kabbalah places right before a person. Come to get to know the Creator. The Creator is the upper degree. It's not something unacceptable to science. We are incapable to get to know the material, the substance from within it. We have to rise to the upper one, to the higher degree. Letter 21. It is written that they are the ones in whose hands the sword that turned every way is turning. This appointee, Chizkiel, stands over them high above, inside. A single letter sparkles on their heads, the letter Aleph, the side of Malchut in Gavriel. For those camps do not stand and do not travel except in the letter Aleph, on the right, in Malchut that comes out in Chasadim, right. This is because the left of Gavriel travels only on the right by clothing in Chasadim, and the right travels always on the left, in the inclusion of the left. Also, Aleph is the letter that sparkles and emerges from the right, meaning Malchut from the side of Chasadim in her. Then all the camps travel to the place, to that place that sparkles, that sparkling. Yes, once again, the story is actually very simple. Just, it's explaining it to us in different levels, degrees, names, events, happenings. We always have a question, why is Zohar always repeating the same thing? It's like we're reading about Israel in the desert, even as a story. Enough! We don't understand. A person who reads it and goes through it inside, it's not the same thing for him. For him, each time, it's a new adventure entirely. Despite that it's like explained in the same words, yes. 10 sefirot, 3 lines, Havaya times 3, 12, Chabad Chagat Nehi, and so on and so on. No more than that. But the change in desire and the Masach, the screen, we reveal new qualities from it. These are sounds, and these are scents, and these are tastes. Each time, the picture changes from one end to the other. Each day, each time, it's a new impression. And so, yes, it seems to us like Zohar, how much can it speak about this? And this is 5% of the Zohar from what originally was. Once again, for people in attainment, each page, each word, it's no such thing as that. It's repeating. We hope it will happen to us as well. 22. Within the side of Malchut, on the side of Tiferet, it is the appointee, Hatiel. He is superior to the camps and stands inside, under the governance of Gavriel. And with him are all the camps under his hand. And one appointee stands over them at the gate, whose name is Kadshiel, surrounded by 12 appointees, three, four times. And that appointee, Rahatiel, stands over all of them, for his name does not change. Here too, there are three angels, Chagat,
1: on the side of Tiferet, Gabriel, Ratiel, and Kadshiel. One letter sparkles over the heads of all the camps, and this letter is the letter Zayin, the side of Tiferet in Gabriel, in the correction of the tabernacle. It is replaced by the letter Lamed, meaning it is mitigated in Bina, which is Lamed, the tower that floats in the air. And this is replaced, as it is written, water will flow from his buckets. Since the Bina is the bucket of Tiferet, the Zayin is replaced in the engravings of the letters, and it is called replacing of the Lamed. When this letter sparkles over the heads of all those camps, everyone travels to the side of that sparkling. Okay, so we just read, right? Have I tried to feel this inside myself? These motions, this traveling, yes? What inside? What changes, what qualities, what sensations did I have to feel here? Where are they in me? This search. It's just like you're searching for something. You really must have this sensation of search. If we're going to connect these feelings together, we'll succeed more. Let's continue. 23. Within the side of Tiferet, on the side of Gvura, it is Kafziel, the superior appointee, superior to all the camps under the governance of Gabriel. With him, all those camps under his hand are corrected. That is, those that were given to him at that time. And one appointee stands above them all, who is Azael, and 12 appointees surround him, three to each side. Here too, there are three angels. Chagat on the side of Gvura of Gabriel, Gabriel, Kafziel, and Azael. Azael himself, who is Tiferet, contains 12. And Kafziel, the superior appointee, stands over all of them. Also, one letter sparkles over the heads of all those camps, which is the letter Dalet, the side of Gvura in Gabriel. Also, they all travel to the sparkling of that letter. That letter hangs in the air on two other letters, Aleph and Lamed. Each one must imagine to himself some nice picture. Let's say I'm sick. There is like a bottle. Yes, that I have like an IV from it, and it's dripping into me. Each drop, one drop, one another drop, and it's entering my veins. This is how I'm reading Zohar in every word. The light that reforms, I don't know, lights, what does it mean reforming me, I don't know. It's also a question mark what I define as good, yes, or reform. But it's written, we must wait for salvation. There's this question, have you engaged in Torah? Have you waited for salvation, for redemption? This is the question. It doesn't matter. Yes, we can't seem to find that goal Zohar is speaking of. To bestow, to love the others. No worry. Not for her sake, we'll come to for her sake. 24. Within the side of Gvura in Gabriel, on the side of his chesed, Shamiel is the superior appointee. This is replaced into four names because it cannot withstand its engravings. At times it is to the right, at times it is to the left, at times to the east, and at times to the west. He is named according to his service. And with him are 12 appointees that surround him, three to each side. Ragshiel is the superior appointee over those 12 appointees under that other appointee.
2: Shamil. It turns out that here too, on the side of Chesed of Gavriel, there are three angels, Chagat, Gavriel, Shamiel, and Rakshiel. Also, Rakshiel himself contains 12 on his own. And a single letter sparkles on their heads above the letter He. It hangs in the air over all the other letters, Aleph, Lamed. As we said concerning the letter Dalet, those two letters, Dalet, He, rise above all the others because they are Chesed and Gvura, Gav. And everyone travels to that sparking, which depends on that letter, He. 25. And inside it all, in a place called Holiness, in Bina, one letter sparkles in the concealment of holiness. This is the letter Blakt Mem, final Mem. The letter Blakt Mem always shines on the left side of Bina. It sparkles in a sparkling over all the letters, Aleph, Lamed, Dalet, He, and a voice comes out from among the letters. Then the sparkling of this letter, Blakt Mem, strikes and takes two other letters, which are sparkles that hang in the air, which are Dalet and He, leaving Aleph and Lamed. And they unite in those other ones on the right, which are Vav, Yud, Kuf, Resh, Aleph, Vayikra. They strike one another, and the first letters, Vayikra, sparkle once more as before, coming out of the Malchut unto Moshe. Then, and called unto Moshe, meaning that the calling and invitation for Moshe to come inside the tent of meeting came out of these combinations. This is so because the letters Dalet and He are Gvura and Chesed in Gabriel, Gar of the left, and the letters Aleph and Lamed are Malchut and Tiferet in Gabriel, Vak of the left. Also, it is known that the illumination of Chokhmah that shines on the left is only Vak of Chokhmah, but the Gar of Chokhmah have disappeared and do not shine. It is written that then the sparkling of this letter strikes, meaning the letter Blakt Mem, and takes two letters, Dalet He, leaving Aleph and Lamed. Because the letters Dalet and He are Gal that do not shine, do not illuminate. This is why the blocked Mem concealed them, leaving only Aleph Lamed, Vak, which are the letters of Vayikra on the right, Michael, and the letters El on the left, which are Gavriel, from which the calling and invitation of Moshe came out. The reason why the Zohar does not bring the other two angels, Uriel and Raphael, which are Tiferet and Malchut in the lower Merkava, is that the two lines, right and left, the primary operators are Michael and Gabriel. And Tiferet and Malchut, meaning Uriel and Raphael, only receive from them. There are no innovations in them. Hence, it did not bring them.
1: 26. Well, we here have ended this part. This was the part about traveling with the letters, what it's called, it called Moses. Questions? Yes. I understood your example with the IV and the drops. Wait. If the doctor comes and there is a sick patient and they have an agreement, the doctor gives the IV infusion to the sick person, then the sick person, he subjugates himself, he gives the arm to the doctor, and he lets him do the IV. And he expects that he will become healthier, and he has an extent of confidence, security in him. In corporality, we know just how much we are dependent upon our force of faith in the doctor. Well, I can understand this, but I don't understand when you say, work upon feeling the Zohar inwards. Where? Inwards. Between your stomach and your liver. Well, I can't feel that. No, I'm telling you seriously. Inwards. I don't know what inwards means. I'm not joking with you. It's really like that. People, we all begin from the zero, the zero point, from weird things, I don't know, what not. We're given such imaginations here, and characters, and thoughts. We're all in the world. We begin from material, from substance, zero. And thus, you're told, yes, imagine. Oh, you don't want to imagine IV, imagine something else. But we must expect salvation, redemption from the book. As it is said, there is a great matter to advertise here that is a remedy of untold value. These books of Kabbalah. For who? Not the Kabbalists, for us. Those who can use the book to connect to the source, which is an entirely different dimension than us. I'm on one dimension, disconnected from the other dimension, and this book connects between me and the upper dimension. That's it. And I receive the infusion from there, this IV. To the extent that I yearn for it, to that extent it drips down upon me. Okay, but the yearning and everything you're saying, as far as I know, it's the mind. You're not told to work with what you don't have. You're not demanded anything unrealistic. They know exactly who you are, even a bit better than what you think you know yourself. And this is what's demanded of you, not more than that. No, I am going to manipulate myself. I'm going to be righteous. No, I don't want to bestow this, that. Look, you're demanded exactly the way you were made, in that extent. Not more than this. There isn't any false or exaggerated expectations of you here. You're told, look, sit next to the book. You have to connect here with the audience. Why? This is your spiritual form. You, in your degree, are an egoist. You don't care about anyone. You want only what you want, and your nice tummy. And the upper one knows this very well. It knows this exactly. It has depicted all these desires for you. It has arranged them. All the silliest and all the very worst of things was all arranged by it. Who are you? You're nothing. You feel a little bit of what it does to you sometimes, yes? If you have anyone to accuse here, accuse him. Who are you? So because he did this to you, he's telling you only one thing. Just make the effort to connect upon everything that is given to you, everything that's thrown at you. That's it, you know. Just get rid of all the falseness. Don't make yourself righteous. Don't try to depict yourself as some nice person. Nobody needs this from you. Nobody. You're talking to someone here who precedes you. He has arranged you. He has set you. And it's not like you're coming on the side and you're presenting yourself in some way. Yes? You have nothing here to be embarrassed or to conceal. It's the opposite. You must try to reveal your present true state. And just to desire to resemble the upper one. Now, resembling the upper one, there's a few matters here. we have ourselves, the self, and the society, and there we are together, in mutual bestowal towards one another. This is called Arvut. If I imagine myself alongside them in the manner that we are as one, and between us, as we are one, the light operates, yes, it truly is found in us. I want to feel this state. But what do I want to feel? I want to feel that we are together and that the light fills us according to how much we are together. Because then we match the light according to measure of bestowal. This is the state we have to imagine. All the articles you have about the group, about free choice, about the goal, everything. You're told here how you and your friends want the same thing, that together you make the effort, like good kids, to imagine. Yes, of course, nothing is yet realistic here. You're not together, you're not truly connected, but you're making the effort to be connected. As if. And this is called that you want to be adults, you want to grow up, as in the upper degree. That's it. And then your extent of effort, the Zohar here makes the connection with the upper degree, and from there brings you this IV, these drops of light, drop, drop, drop. It's called mazal, from the Hebrew word of dripping fluid. It's dripping. That's it. We here are in, it's really a very simple state. The confusion is by us. There is no connection with the upper degree, rather in your extent of connection with the others. Make the effort here to imagine this. An internal connection between everyone. And then this mutual bestowal is called the upper light. That's it. That's called the upper light. And then from that same state that you imagine, that you're dreaming, how else can I say, besides dreaming, imagining? Oh, you're yearning. Okay. That same state influences you. It really is. The same force. It's like a baby who's growing up. He makes the effort to grow up and he receives surrounding light. It really is the same thing. It's the same reality. The corporal child does the same thing. There are no two forms of reality in this. No, no. The Creator created one desire. And on all levels, it's the same thing. The baby grows from this that he wants to be an adult. All the illnesses and everything that we have in the world, it's because people don't want to grow up. And it's the same thing with us. Yes, so be a good kid. Let's continue. Oh wait, we have another question here. With this question, you know, we have a lot of questions here from all around the world, tons of questions. Like, how can we burrow through this wall that we feel that exists there? We don't feel anything, and then we come to despair. What's the solution? From Israel is always asking, only thing that's clear is the despair and everything getting distant than me. The U.S. is also asking, am I supposed to desire others? Others to feel it, and then the solution, I can't work out with it on my own, I only feel more despair. Raf says, look, we don't need more than despair. It's wonderful that you're feeling this. There is no happier moment in man's life rather than when he is in despair of his own forces, his own ability. You remember this? Find the verse. It's a letter from Bala Sulam. Send it to them and let them be happy, as Bala Sulam says. They'll cry from despair but be happy because they are close to truth. Only this breaking from reaching the final despair is what brings the solution. This is something we must reach. This is the place of the breaking, the point of the breaking. We have some time, so let's continue reading. We're on page 8 in the middle. Title, I have come into my garden. I have come into my garden, my sister, my bride.
2: I have gathered my myrrh with my perfume. I have eaten my honeycomb with my honey. I have drunk my wine with my milk. Eat, friends. Drink abundantly, O beloved. In this verse, its beginning is not its end, and its end is not its beginning. It is written, I have eaten my honeycomb with my honey, I have drunk my wine with my milk. Afterwards, it writes, eat, friends. One invites another to eat when the food is spread before him. But how can he invite another to eat after he has already eaten? And here it writes, I have eaten my honeycomb with my honey. I have drunk my wine with my milk, meaning he has already eaten. It's very clear what's written here, right? Understand that it's entirely not clear, and it's not entirely not understood. It's not like you hear here, like, it's written about food and drinking, and now, like, I drank, and now it's like, all right, guys, come eat. No, it's not speaking about this. So who can explain to us what it is spoken about here? It's like seemingly the clearest thing, corporally, right? What's the state here? Is it speaking of here in spirituality, though? You know what? This is homework. Let's continue. 27. However, happy are Israel, whom the Creator wishes to cleanse, and whom He has chosen of all the peoples. Once He has chosen them, He wished to remove them from all the slanderers in the world. On the day when the tabernacle was built below, another tabernacle was established with it above. When it writes only the tabernacle was established, it is because it contains the tabernacle above as well, meaning Malchut, and that day was the Creator's day of joy. It's below and above. The tabernacle is where they come closer by some... Yes, the action will become close to the Creator. The entering of the tabernacle, built. 28. When the tabernacle was established, it is written, Moshe could not enter the tent of meeting. When the Creator saw it, he said, and if the tabernacle was established by Moshe, and he was outside, he promptly called Moshe. He told him, Moshe, the housewarming is with a meal. When any man of you brings an offering unto the Lord, for this reason, he began to speak with him of offerings, which is a meal, for a sweet savor, an offering made by fire unto the Lord. This is the meaning of what it is written, I have come into my garden, my sister, my bride. And this verse concerns the offerings. Buff says, yes, coming closer to the Creator. 29.

gathered my myrrh with my perfume, meaning that they all drank and were satiated by the spring of the stream, meaning Yesod of Bina. Letter 30. Eat, friends, drink abundantly, O beloved, all the degrees below in Bia, and all the branches are blessed and nourished. When these Zeranpin and Malchut, implied in the words, I have come into my garden, are blessed above. They are blessed and perfumed by the scent of the offering. 31. When the assembly of Israel, Malchut, descended so as to instill her abode in the land, in the tabernacle, the Creator told her, Malchut, I have come into my garden, since blessings and joy were found in all the worlds, and Malchut is perfumed, so that the blessings will emerge from her to all. This is because when these vak of Zeranpin, implied in the words, I have come into my garden, are blessed, all the words together are blessed below and above, and Israel are blessed by all. It is written, I have come into my garden, my sister, my bride, meaning that the Creator mates with the assembly of Israel, Malchut, only when these vak of Zeranpin, implied in the words, I have come into my garden, are satiated by the portion of the ceaseless stream, Bina. Yes, Zeranpin can be tied to Malchut, in the extent that Malchut resembles

0: Hello friends, in the first part we will learn a lesson of Rav from the date 16th of June 2002. The lesson is based on the article Two Discernments in Holiness by Rabash. It's article number 15 from 1987. We'll read the article in the tens for the next 20 minutes. Two discernments in holiness. There is Ketusha, sanctity or holiness, above, and there is Ketusha below. As it is written, you will be holy.
1: וזהו סיבה ונתינת טעם. למה צריך להיות קדושה למטה? משום שלמעלה הוא קדוש. לכן הוא רוצה שגם למטה יהיו קדושים. חז"ל דרשו, קדושים תהיו, פרושים תהיו, כי קדוש אני. לומר, שאם אתם מקדשים עצמכם,
0: Thus there is Ketusha below, meaning that the creatures should be holy. Afterward it is written, For I the Lord your God am holy. This is the Ketusha above. This is the reason why there should be Ketusha below, because he is holy above, he wants below to be holy too. Our sages said, You will be holy, you will be chaste, for I am holy. That is, if you sanctify yourselves, I will regard you as though you have sanctified me. This seems difficult to understand, since it implies as though there is no Ketusha above. Since the Creator wants to be holy, he says, If you sanctify yourselves, I will regard you as though you have sanctified me. We should understand this. The literal meaning seems to mean that since the Creator is holy, he says that the creatures should also be holy. As it is written, you will be holy, for I, the Lord your God, am holy. The words of our sages imply that the lower ones should be holy and sanctify him, as they said about what is written, For I, the Lord your God, am holy. That is, if you sanctify yourselves, I will regard you as though you have sanctified me. It is as though the reason we should be holy is so that there will be Ketusha above. Our sages also said, You will be holy. Can he be like me? The text explains, For I am holy. My holiness is higher than your holiness. This too is difficult to understand. Can you imagine that Israel will be like the Creator? Is this even conceivable? To understand the above, we must understand the meaning of what was said about you will be holy, you will be chaste. That is, from what should one abstain? We should also understand why a person should abstain. The text seems to mean that a person should abstain because I am holy. But that too we should understand. We can understand that the Creator is holy. But why is the fact that the Creator is holy a reason for a person to also be holy? Can a person resemble the Creator? Is this possible? And if it is, we must understand what it means that a person is obligated to be as holy as the Creator. Also, it seems as though this is the main thing that a person needs to be. Otherwise, it seems that he is the opposite of Ketusha, Tuma, impurity, as though there is nothing in between, a middle between Ketusha and Tuma. And we should also understand what is Tuma in the work and what is Ketusha in the work. We should interpret all those matters in one direction, meaning to return to the purpose of creation, what is the root of the corruptions, and what are the corrections that we must correct in order to fully realize the purpose of creation. For the creatures to receive the delight and pleasure that the Creator wants to give them, since His desire is to do good to His creations. It is known that the desire to do good created a desire to receive and a yearning to receive the good that He wants to give. That desire to receive is called the root of the creatures. From this desire, many discernments later expanded in this will to receive. That is, when it first emerged and was revealed and received on this discernment, that state was called the world of Ein Sof, infinity.
2: This means that the will to receive did not put a stop on the upper light, but received the delight and pleasure in this vessel. For this reason, a correction was made, not to receive the abundance in order to receive, but in order to bestow. By this, they would not feel any shame upon the reception of the pleasures. It therefore follows that in the world of Ein Sof, infinity, there was only one desire. Only afterward, after the correction of the Tzimtzum, the restriction, was done, that something should be received only to the extent that it is possible to aim to bestow, that desire divided into many discernments. It is so because when Malchut received with the vessel we attribute to the Creator, for He has made something new, existence from absence, called yearning to receive pleasures, Malchut could receive everything that the Creator wanted to give, since He has created a desire to receive to the extent that He desired to give. Naturally, Malchut could receive all the abundance that the Creator wishes to give. This is why this is regarded as one desire. It is known that the light is indivisible, but rather all the divisions we discern in the lights are only from the perspective of the receivers. For this reason, since there was only one discernment in the receiving vessel, it was regarded as one light, since one vessel is discerned as one desire. But after the correction of the restriction, we must place over the will to receive the aim to bestow. Since we attribute the matter of bestowal to the creatures, the vessels that the creatures must create certainly cannot be completed at once. For this reason, each time we should take a part of the will to receive and correct it into working in order to bestow. This is why the general will to receive that was created was divided into several pieces, according to the measure of the intention to bestow that is placed on them. To that extent, the desire receives the light that befits this desire, which is corrected with the intention to bestow. It therefore follows that when we interpret, quote, you will be holy, you will be chaste, end quote, we asked, from what should one abstain? We must say that one should abstain from self-love, meaning from self-reception, and engage only in bestowal, because, quote, I am holy, end quote. That is, it is in order for you to be able to receive the delight and pleasure. The benefit that you will receive will be without any shame if you are in the form of the desire to bestow. This will bring you equivalence of form. As our sages said, quote, as He is merciful, so you be merciful, end quote. This is the meaning of, quote, you will be holy, end quote. You will be as a desire to bestow. For I am holy, for I too only bestow. This is why we need equivalence of form, called adhesion. Now we can understand what we asked. Here it implies that the reason for, quote, you will be holy, end quote, is that the Creator is holy. Therefore, what does it mean that our sages said, for I am holy, meaning that if you sanctify yourselves, I will regard you as though you have sanctified me. This implies the opposite, that you must be so holy so as to seemingly sanctify me. In general, it is difficult to grasp that the people of Israel should sanctify the Creator. What does it mean?
0: We always say, blessed are you, O Lord, who sanctifies Israel and the times. Blessed are you, O Lord, who sanctifies Israel and the day of remembrance. We also say in the Kiddush, the blessing in the beginning of Shabbat, for you have chosen us and sanctified us from among all the nations. Thus, what does it mean, as though you have sanctified me? It means that the Creator needs us to give Him something for His benefit, since He seemingly needs our Kedusha, and He cannot obtain this unless through us. Can it be said that He needs the creatures to give Him something? As we explained, holy means bestowing. In order for the creatures to have kelim, vessels, to receive His abundance, there must be equivalence of form. That is, the creatures too must want only to bestow and not to receive. Otherwise, it will not be apparent that the Creator is bestowing upon them. This is why the Creator said that if you sanctify yourselves, meaning abstain from self-reception and engage only in work of bestowal, called Kedusha, I will regard you as though you have sanctified me. That is, by engaging in bestowal, you made me able to bestow abundance upon you. It therefore follows that the Creator needing the creatures to sanctify Him by sanctifying themselves refers to the revelation that the Creator is the giver. Otherwise, He will have to remain concealed from the creatures. Then He will not be able to give them abundance, because by receiving the abundance, they will fall into a kli, into a vessel of self-reception and excess. In other words, previously they received corporeal delight and pleasure into the vessels of reception. But when He bestows upon them the upper abundance, which is the real pleasure, there will certainly be real receivers, as we know that the light makes the vessel. That is, the pleasure causes coveting, as our sages said, the eye sees and the heart covets. Now we can understand that the Creator needing the creatures to sanctify themselves is for the creature's benefit. That is, by working in order to bestow, the Creator will be able to give them abundance, and they will remain in bestowal and not in self-love, which creates separation in spirituality. This is the meaning of the words, I will regard you as though you have sanctified me. In other words, by this you have made it revealed to all that I am holy, bestowing delight and pleasure upon the entire world. For bestowing means holy. Now we can understand what we asked about what our sages said. You will be holy. Can He be like me? The text explains, for I am holy. My holiness is higher than your holiness. We asked, can anyone think that the sanctity of Israel is similar to the sanctity of the Creator? And according to the above said, we should interpret that since the Creator said, you'll be holy, it means that you'll abstain from vessels of reception and work only with vessels of bestowal. Can He be like me, meaning like the Creator, who does not use vessels of reception, because from whom would He receive? Instead, everything we can say about the Creator is only from what we receive from Him. As it is written, by your actions we know you. For this reason, the Creator says, do not think of being like me, that you will stay as bestowing in order to bestow, which is the meaning of, can He be like me? In other words, as I give and do not receive anything, you too will remain bestowing in order to bestow. He said about this, no, you should achieve a state of receivers, actual reception. You must use your vessels of reception. It is only the intention that should be in order to bestow, since the purpose of creation was to do good to his creations, for the creatures to receive delight and pleasure. This is the meaning of what is written, "My holiness is higher than your holiness." It therefore follows that we should discern between the Ketusha of above and the Ketusha of below. Although it is written, "You will be holy, for I, the Lord, your God, am holy," which we interpreted to mean that you will work only in order to bestow, just as I am the giver, it is as our sages wrote, "As he is merciful, so you be merciful." Still, there is a difference between the Ketusha of above and the Ketusha of below. The Ketusha of above is all to bestow. There is no reception there at all. But the Ketusha of below is not so. Rather, the wholeness is precisely when you do use the vessels of reception. The Ketusha is over the intention. In other words, the requirement of the creatures to be holy, meaning giving and not receiving, refers primarily to the intention that they will work in order to bestow. However, in the order of the work, we should discern between katnut, infancy or smallness, of Ketusha, and gadlut, adulthood or greatness, of Ketusha. The order of the work is that we go from light to heavy. Therefore, we must begin with working so that the actions will be in bestowal in order to bestow. This is regarded as all the mitzvot, all the commandments he performs will be with the aim not to receive reward or anything in return for keeping Torah and mitzvot. Rather, it will all be lishma, for her sake, and not for his own sake. This is called bestowing in order to bestow. Afterward comes the gadlut, when we begin to work with vessels of reception in order to bestow. This is regarded as the creatures saying, "We want to receive delight and pleasure because this is his will, for he has created the world in order to delight his creatures." It follows that we should discern two kinds of Ketusha. One, Ketusha of above, which is all to bestow and not to receive at all. Two, Ketusha of below, which is to receive in action, but the intention is to bestow. That's the end of the article, and right now we're experiencing some technical problems in receiving the source audio from the lesson. So we'll be back with you soon.
1: היינו, שמתחילים לעבוד בכלים דקבלה ועל מנת להשפיע. שזה נקרא שהנבראים אומרים, אנחנו רוצים לקבל טוב ועונג, היות שזהו רצונו יתברך, שברא את העולם בכדי לענות לנבראיו. נמצא שיש להבחין בית קדושות. א', קדושה שלמעלה, שהוא כולו להשפיע ולא לקבל כלל, ב' קדושה של מטה, שהוא כן במעשה לקבל, אלא הכוונה היא להשפיע. ועכשיו חברים, נעבור לשיעור של הרב מתאריך 16 ליוני 2002.
2: We will now continue to the recorded lesson, presumably, from the 16th of June 2002.
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2: Holiness means in order to bestow.
3: זאת אומרת, זה הכוונה, לא חשוב המעשה.
2: Meaning it's the intention. The action doesn't matter. The action testifies that the intention is truly in order to bestow. Therefore, all of the holiness from the barrier upwards through to the end of correction of the soul are degrees of bestowal, all of them, degrees of in order to bestow. But it depends on what we'll receive, what vessels of reception, what actions we can join to that intention, to the extent that a person can add to the intention of bestowal his self, more and more. It means that he's rising through the degrees, higher and higher. So the main thing is the intention. From it we begin, and with it we conclude the path. Spirituality is all of its only intention. So, but what will that intention rides on, that determines the level of the person. And there's gradation in that, of course, according to the coarseness of the will, according to the coarseness that a person, the coarseness of the screen.

0: be receiving to bestow, only bestowing in order to bestow. Why? There's no such thing as bestowal in order to bestow. It's an action which doesn't belong to the created being. The created being is the vessel of reception, as we learn. However, because the will to receive on coarseness levels, roots 1 and 2, is not yet felt as receiving the pleasure, therefore the work with it is called the work of bestowing in order to bestow. And only if the intention to bestow rides upon the will to receive of coarseness levels 3 and 4, then it means that we are receiving in order to bestow, because with that coarseness degree, 3 or 4, there is already a sensation of the receivers, the sensation of pleasure, the sensation of shame, and all those. Then we begin to receive in order to bestow, as if it's the feeling of the receiver with the intention of bestowal. And so each soul, each vessel, is divided into Galgalta Enayim and Dachap, and the work is different. The work on Galgalta Enayim is called the work of Ibu, conception, birth, nursing, Ibu Leidai Nika in Hebrew, through to the time of, well, it's the time of Katnut, smallness, and the work with the vessels of reception, coarseness levels 3 and 4. There we have the work on the vessels of Gadlut, greatness, or adulthood, from the Bar Mitzvah onwards. We call it in spirituality too, Bar Mitzvah. It means beginning to work with the Achab. In spirituality, these are the two discernments of holiness. But holiness is measured not according to the will, but according to the intention. The minimal intention in order to bestow, truly in order to bestow, that a person acquires, immediately positions him in the spiritual realm, the spiritual space. So what does it mean to acquire the machsom, the barrier, crossing the barrier, acquiring the intention to bestow, which is called lishma, for her sake? Any questions? It's all clear. Yes?
1: Does the minimal intention to bestow mean that an action is certain to accompany it? Is that what it means, that the intention is the main thing? Can there be an intention without an action in spirituality?
0: In spirituality, an intention without an action. I don't know exactly what you mean by action. Action means, well, first of all, I take care of the intention. I'm primarily concerned about the intention, and that's what we talked about. First of all, I have to find the Creator, to have some grasp on him. Then I need to check what kind of connection I have to him. Maybe it's in order to receive. Maybe there is no connection. When there is a connection, I check if that connection is in order to bestow. Let's say that I've come to a state where I do indeed have the ability to be restricted. I'm restricting my desires to receive, and my attitude towards him is entirely that of bestowal. Now comes the question, what does it mean in order to bestow? On what height can it be? What level? Either, well, maybe I'm eating salad, or a piece of bread, or fish, or even meat. That's the difference. Five courses, 5 degrees of coarseness. With what portion, what is the maximal quantity in quality and quantity that I can make that calculation over, where I can receive the pleasure in order to bestow for sure? That is the calculation made in the Rosh of the Pertzuf. Then comes the action, but in the Rosh of the Pertzuf, the head, that is actually the action itself in spirituality, because after that, of course, by default, the action takes place. there's no, if there's no

0: There's no argument about it if there is already a calculation done in the Rosh, in the head. Meaning, the calculation in the Rosh, I check that I'm capable of building the Rosh of the Pertsuf. And that testifies to whatever will come later on. That is called the intention in the Rosh, in the head, in order to bestow. And according to the acts where I check and I do everything, I prepare everything for reception in the vessel. Yes.
1: Person is ultimately supposed to reach the highest degree, which is receiving in order to bestow. At first glance, this seems even higher than the Creator, because the Creator only bestows.
0: Maybe you weren't here. 2 or 3 days ago, we read this article, which said that, well, of course, the Creator has no problem. He bestows due to his nature. I bestow, I need to be bestowing in order to bestow. Odd things, yes. Just an odd combination of words. Because the created being is the will to enjoy. And if, with the pleasure that he feels, his intention is to give pleasure to the giver of the pleasure, to the Creator, that means that he's bestowing. That's the essence of his action, the quality of his action. But in truth, he's always receiving. He has no other option. I'm always using my will to receive, my appetite, and the dishes placed before me in order to connect to the hosts. I have no way to connect to the hosts except through these dishes and through my hunger. Those are the means. So what are you asking? So of course the Creator, he bestows by nature. I don't know. I can't say if he makes effort to bestow. Of course he doesn't. This is his will. That's what he does. I'm not talking about the upper force in general, how he exists, disconnected from me, in no relation to me. I cannot say anything about it. I can only talk about what I receive from him, what I feel from him, good things, bad things, shame, pleasure, that's it. But what he is, I cannot imagine to myself what the will to bestow is just on its own, unto itself. I cannot describe that, imagine it. Even if I'll be a created being on some, I don't know what degree, where maybe from the gifts that come from the Creator, you can somehow understand what it means. But this is what I understand. I understand within my vessels of reception. And then through the act of reception, I can describe him, depict him, and never above my vessels. I can never emerge from my own vessels. To emerge from the vessels, that means abstract light. There's no created being. And I don't feel it, that abstract light. If I feel abstract light, it's because I've come to a state where I feel that he is abstract. It's still in my vessels, the vessels of reception. You understand? So the question is irrelevant. Whatever is beyond the realm of the created being, we don't engage with that. That's philosophy. No one can have any experience of it. The created being can never attain it. There is such attainment, but in a form where the Creator gives us some kind of understanding that is above our vessels. There are such degrees, very, very high degrees, but Kabbalists don't write about it, even. It's irrelevant. Okay? Good. What?
1: How can a person, before the barrier, concern himself with bestowing? We always say that before the barrier it's impossible, we don't even know what it is.
0: Before the barrier we can't be concerned about in order to bestow, we can't think about in order to bestow, we cannot perform any action in order to bestow. That's why it's called before the barrier. And there's no place in spirituality where I can be in this room and to be suitable, compatible with the, let's say, the society in the adjacent room. There's no such thing. Once I'm suited to be in the adjacent room, then I'm already there. You understand, in spirituality, you have this engine, right? Behind your back, you have this, on your back, you have this engine, and according to your qualities that change, your engine moves you to whatever state, whatever place that's suitable for you. It's like electric charge, you know, in a field, or a piece of metal, let's say, in a magnetic field. These sorts of things, you understand? Equivalence of form between something and the field, the potential. So we have the Creator. He is the center of the spiritual force. From here, from him, waves emerge of his field, yes, the spiritual field. And you, as a soul, are within that field, yes, within that space. And according to the potential in your soul, the more similar you are to him, the closer you get, the more distant you are to him. According to qualities, the further you move away. And so you determine spiritual motion, spiritual movement. If throughout your beastly life you'd never changed towards him in any way, then you made no movement. It is said that you were dead and remained dead. If you did make some kind of motion, at least wanted to, then you have some kind of relation to him. And it may be that you truly moved, made a motion. It's written that our purpose, our goal, is to adhere to him, to reach the center of that field, of that space, with him in the middle, according to equivalence of form, to advance towards him more and more and more, until we actually are included in him. But we're included in him, incorporated in him. It's not me being annulled, it's me becoming like him. My qualities become like his. And then we are two there, not one. That's it.
1: How does one do a movement?
0: Movement according to equivalence of form. I need to be a little more like him than I was before. That means making a movement. Meaning, movements we make by effort, an effort that I make on myself. If my qualities change to some extent, become closer to his qualities, then it means that I've advanced to that same degree towards him. So we measure our initial distance to be 125 degrees from the barrier to him. And then the more we can come into equivalence of form with him, then we are on that ladder, spiritual ladder, accordingly, between him and me, and we move more and more. Nevertheless, when we enter this work, even as you are here sitting now, you'll never be in a worse state than now. We always only advance. Sometimes it may appear to you that you're dropping off, regressing, but this just seems to be. This is only seemingly. This is only to awaken you, to cause you to... It seems like you're failing, but this is in order to give you an opportunity to feel new discernments. Usually disruptions come because a person needs to delve into them and to see himself better. And then in those states, he will feel a special attitude towards the Creator. Where you're given punishments, that is a special treatment, you could say, now and in the future. You change bad, replace bad with good, but this is special treatment.
1: What is the difference between me being close to the Creator and the Creator being close to me?
0: What's the difference between me being close to the Creator and the Creator being close to me? When I advance, getting closer to the Creator, I discover that from his perspective, there's no such thing as close or close to me, far from me. And the same with everyone. I'm simply always in him. From his perspective, I'm in the end of correction, and from the end of correction, he relates to me. That's it. But I feel that his attitude towards me is negative to the extent that I'm not corrected. That's it. That's exactly how we behave in life. Take some, you know, demanding mother who wants her child to be a doctor, let's say. Oh, that's the dream of every Polish mother. So, how much pressure does she put on him, punishments and torments, until he's the best and perfect, until he studies and gets only the highest grade, right? No less. And to the extent that he disagrees, she pushes him more, right? She pressures him more. Nothing new there.
2: Okay.
0: Yes?
1: What can I actually receive with the intention in order to bestow?
0: What do you receive in exchange for the intention to bestow?
1: What can I receive with the intention to bestow? What desire in me is the one that I should work with in order to bestow? Or do I not decide that because I don't know?
0: What do I... didn't understand.
1: Which desire is the one to work with in order to bestow?
0: No.
1: Which desire should I choose to try to work on in order to bestow, to receive it in order to bestow, to correct it so that it has the correct intention?
0: Ah, okay, so let's say I have many, many desires. Which desire should I take, as if of a coat hanger? Right, and work with it now to make it in order to bestow. And the rest of the desires I'll leave alone for now.
1: But that's without any connection to the Creator.
0: So I have to start with something. It's not all of them at the same time. We say with the smallest desire, so it's safest not to fail.
1: It sounds simple.
0: It's simple. Great. You're done with it. Take a greater one, a bigger one.
1: However, that has no connection to the Creator.
0: So who are you bestowing to if you have no relation to the Creator? So to who do you ascribe that desire? I'm not. This isn't a joke. This is serious. It's not to yourself. Meaning, you could have perhaps performed some action where, I don't know, make a sandwich and feel it as pleasure, and to relate that pleasure to the Creator, that you, like the host, prepared this whole world for me and brought me to a state where I'm enjoying this sandwich, and I would like to feel you in order to show you the pleasure that I derive from the sandwich. But it's not from the sandwich, really. It's from the feeling that you prepared it for me, right? Meaning, you come to a state where what you lack, what you need, is to feel him. Then you'll have who to thank. Well, start from that, and you'll see that he will be revealed. No problem at all. If you just think about thanking him, he will be revealed. That he is willing to do. Because then it will truly be in order to bestow. It doesn't matter that it's a sandwich. Yes?
1: Rav, what does it mean that the Creator relates to us as though we are already in the final correction?
0: What does it mean that the Creator relates to us as though we are at the end of correction? We truly are with him in the best, most perfect state. But this state is concealed from us, hidden behind 125 covers. Yes? So he relates to me after, beyond these 125 coverings, at the end of correction. But I feel his relation to me, his attitude towards me, through these 125 covers, which weaken his relation. They invert it, even. So it follows that for him, I am whole, I am perfect. And it's only towards me that I'm corrupted, from my perspective.
1: Because it means that he bestows to us as though we...
0: Meaning you don't do him any favor by correcting yourself. Don't think that it's doing him a favor, doing yourself a favor.
1: Does that mean he bestows upon us as though we are already in the end of correction, we simply don't feel it?
0: He bestows upon us as though we are at the end of correction, and we truly are at the end of correction. It only appears to us as though we're not there, as though, but it's opposite to our state, not to the state of the end of correction. The end of correction is the only state that actually does exist. And if it appears to us that we are outside of the end of correction, that is an illusion, which comes from our just the dullness of our senses. Our senses are what we need to correct, to feel where we truly are. He likens it to a person who is unconscious. And then gradually he awakens, he regains consciousness, and regaining consciousness, that's through 125 degrees, where gradually the states become clear to him until he comes to a state where this is actually the state he's in, where his consciousness and the state he's actually in are one and the same.
1: If we are already in the end of correction now, then how can we say that after the barrier we are working in order to bestow? Doesn't that turn out to be false? After all, in any case, he gives to us in this way and he enjoys our bestowal to him. So what's the change when I cross the barrier? What is added?
0: Prior to the barrier, a person goes through two main degrees, very important ones, called double concealment and normal concealment. And these degrees provide a person with all the means, all the vessels, the discernments, which he later only magnifies in spirituality. He clothes them with more discernments, but the mistakes and the malicious actions that he now performs on his spiritual path towards the barrier, those are the true vessels that he later uses. The difference between before the barrier and after the barrier is not just these vessels. There's a lot to it, but in general, the essence of it is that before the barrier, you're in concealment, and the Creator is not revealed. You can think, maybe sometimes you feel a little bit of something. Actually, what you feel to be the Creator is the surrounding light, not the inner light, because you have no screen. After the barrier, that means that you've acquired the first screen, thus you have crossed the barrier, and later more screens. Then according to your screen, you can receive the inner light, which is the actual sensation of divinity, clear and real.
1: I'm saying that there really isn't any difference.
0: We never speak about the perspective of the Creator, what he feels, how he is. We talk about the created being, what he feels, and how the created being depicts to himself the state of the Creator, but never his state outside of the created being. It sometimes happens that you think about your friend all sorts of thoughts, which it's not him at all. It's not him at all. You think that he has these things, those things, he thinks this and that, he has these troubles and so on. Later you get closer to him and you see that none of that is true. It's an image that you made for yourself, painted for yourself. There's the matter of knowing from oneself that this is this or that, and there's his true image, his true image. So the Creator's true image, I never know what that is. I can only get to know him on the level of what I think about him, how I know him. The true picture, the closest I can get to it, is the end of correction, where my vessels don't corrupt what he wants me to feel of him. The host, when he wants to give me five dishes, each dish I receive 100%, and through that I feel the regard of the host for me. That's it. There is nothing more. More than that, I can't feel.
1: The question is, suppose I'm sitting in front of the host. In practice, I'm already sitting there, taking the food and eating it. He enjoys the fact that I'm eating. That state already happened. It's happening. So what's added when I suddenly...
0: Exactly, the addition, the me, the self.
1: But in practice, I already ate it here as well.
0: No. You were never connected to the host. On your side, you never felt him as you're going to feel. Because what was, meaning the end of correction that the Creator created, that's on the Creator's account, not on the created being's account. So we learned that the expansion of the light and its departure makes the vessel qualified for its role, meaning then there is a feeling of lack. And from that lack, there is a connection of created being in the Creator. Before that, it didn't exist. The maximum the Creator could have done is to create the will to receive, to fill it, to give it the sensation of shame. So it's restricted by that. And then he rolls away, slides over to the other side completely. Now, to bring him closer, the Creator cannot do that by himself. Then it's not the will to receive developing, coming closer. He can do everything on the way back. He can do everything except to let the person feel that it's him doing it. Let's say two friends meet after 20 years. One has become rich, the other became poor. The rich one takes the poor one to his place and he says, "Everything I own is yours." After a week, they have a good time, and really does that with pure goodness. There's no thought in the heart where maybe it's this, that. No, the rich man is willing to open up everything, to give everything. And what does his poor friend say, nonetheless? And he understands that the rich one is giving to him as he gives to himself, even more. He says, "There is one flaw in this, a problem. It's not me. It's you who did this. And there's nothing you can do about that." What can you do, however, if you truly want to benefit me, to do good by me? Give me the opportunity to reach what you have on my own. And that's what the Creator does with us. So when we get there, we get to an equal level with him. I'm very sick. Yes.
1: We learn that the Creator's qualities are that he is good and does good. But before the barrier, we do not feel that. So how can we make use of all this evil that we seem to receive from him? Can we somehow work with our current perception of him in the meantime?
0: I don't understand how to use the evil that I receive from him, the bad that I receive from him. Use it to the extent you, however you understand. Well, what does it mean to use the bad that you receive from him? Anything that you want to use, if you want to use it, it means that you take that thing and with it you turn to him. That is the meaning of using. What, do you think that you can do anything by yourself? You can do something if you demand it of him, you ask him, and he executes. He can't execute alone without you asking. And you cannot obligate him to do anything without having a true scrutinized request. That is all.
2: Can I enter?
0: Yes, Avyata.
1: We are constantly busy with my relationship to the Creator, my relationship to disturbances with ourselves in relation to the Creator. So how do we nevertheless succeed in constantly paying attention to what's happening with the friends, to the state of the friends?
0: How can we pay attention to the state of the friends? Not only the friends, maybe. Dissemination also, and everything that relates to the expansion of the wisdom of Kabbalah. If I'm always locked on to the Creator, well, one thing mandates the other. A person discovers that by himself, as he is built, he cannot renew the connection with the Creator or increase it, enlarge it at all. He can't. Sit at home and you'll see how empty you'll be. You'll have no thoughts. They won't come. You'll come here, even though you're thinking, oh, well, why am I coming here? 100 people around me, it's a mess. No, but you come here, you begin working. You start getting these, you have these foreign thoughts. Good, good. It doesn't matter. It's all spinning. You enter this vortex. Yes? And this is the most beneficial thing. You see, yesterday it was Shabbat, Saturday. Good, good Saturday. Really good. We worked really well. We talked about many things. There was a special connection. The outcome of that now will be you feeling heaviness. Why? New desires come. Forces still don't exist, but the coarseness does increase. The left line begins to rise, as we say. It's not the left line yet, but... And then a person feels this heaviness. There's none of that feeling of just floating. After a day or two, well, he walks with that burden, with that heaviness, but he returns to the society. He's always in this process. And then he begins to attain something that is more... mature. The will, the desire which after the Saturday he felt as a burden, as heaviness, that's hard to walk with, that desire connected to the study, through the study rather, to some illumination, and it begins to become like a new mind, a new heart. The desire which previously you felt like some burdening him. Through the study, after a few days, one should feel that it's specifically within those desires, those discernments, which were tasteless, was heavy, there was weakness. There he begins to feel new discernments, new knowledge, experience, until he comes to a state where he actually enjoys having gone through the descent as well as the ascent. And that is called a day passing, a new day. It can be the same day for a week or a month, it doesn't matter. But that's how it is, and so on.
1: It's clear that our work has to be in the group and that it cannot be done alone at home. But even when you're in the group during the lesson, for instance, you're so busy with looking inward and examining yourself. So how do you still manage to think about the person sitting next to you, to notice what's happening with them, to pay attention to them?
0: You're saying that you cannot think about multiple things simultaneously. Fine. Don't think that this makes you inferior to anyone who's more clever with his thinking. It doesn't pertain to it at all. There's no measurement here towards one another, no comparison. where you can measure and say he will succeed more than me quicker, his path will be more comfortable, or there's none of that. You don't check these things in this way. Rather, I sit, I know that I need to think about the study. We're studying something in the study of the Tansfiot, for example, something, it's not simple, it's new for me, it's difficult. I need to tie many things together to remember. And with that, I also need to think about the Creator, me and the Creator, and the actions I perform, or what I learn, what I'm studying, how I yearn to reach the goal, and the goal is adhesion with Him on a higher degree, which is called the end of correction. How can I think about this? And also with that, I need to think about the study. And I need to think not only about that, in order to reach that, I need to also remember the friends. Where are they? Here beside me. And I need to think that they will get more than I get, that I'm studying, but they will profit from it. Really, more and more thoughts, and also completely bizarre against my nature. And this brings me completely outside of the engagement in the study, the wisdom by reason, and love of friend, and how we're together. So in short, so many things are demanded of me, I don't know what to do. Just tell me, study. I will study. Just tell me, don't study. Fine, doesn't matter. So open the book, think about the Creator, I'll do it. But I can't tie all these ends together. The solution is, don't tie them together. However you can, be in this. Along with the study, that's one thing. The main thing is to study, and during the study, to demand that this will be inside of you. In you, that's it. Everything else is in there already as preparation.
1: But as we saw on Shabbat, it's possible for everyone to become occupied with themselves, and then someone can end up in real danger, like what happened on Shabbat. So how, because here it's really very important that we're sensitive to the state of the friends, yet it's also impossible to do everything at once.
0: Gather all the friends who relate to this thing more or less. Take a piece of paper and make an agreement between you that every half an hour, let's say, we check everyone, where each one is, if he didn't run away, you know. Like, if he ran away immediately, we need to bring him. Maybe you'll have 2-3 such special people who truly have this kind of approach, who know the right way to speak to a person who is not in a great state, to awaken him, to bring him back, to sit him down in the group, and so on. But this is mandatory, that each group will take care of everyone there. You see, why did we divide into group, we split into groups? Because if it's 100 people, you can't see, he's not there, he's not there, it's impossible. At least this way, on one table, I have my whole group around this table, and then I see who's here or not. 15, 20, it's also much, a bit much. It's preferable to, 10 is preferable. But this agreement is, it's mandatory. Might not be in writing, it can be verbal, it doesn't matter. But make it so that a person feels that it obligates him. In writing, it's very effective, it's serious. This affects a person psychologically.
1: On one hand, I have a deficiency for the Creator. That is, I very much want to advance, but I feel that I'm advancing slowly. And on the other hand, I'm supposed to advance with joy, with love on the right line. But according to my own feeling, I'm progressing too slowly. I'd like to advance faster. I have that deficiency.
0: So how to accelerate this progression?
1: How to advance? How do these things fit together? How can they both exist?
0: accelerating this advancement is not by you going, I don't know, making some kind of efforts, understand? Acceleration in progress means that you remember to come back into contact with him every time. So the less time you have remaining empty between entries, it is called, points of contact with him. Make all sorts of signs. Think about various means so that every moment, wherever you are, you hear something, read, doesn't matter what, and you remember, oh, again I forgot for a few moments, again I forgot. And these entries, when you disconnect, it's good. What's not good is that the time until you come back into connection, it can be a few hours, maybe a few days, I don't know. And here, that is your work.
1: These are sense and dissense. I understood that they exist only after the barrier. During the period of preparation, there aren't really a sense and dissense.
0: Let's see you. Yes, the ascents and descents, that's before the barrier and as well as after the barrier. But for us, in the period of preparation, it's not really ascents and descents, as you'll have later. After this ascents and descents, that's falling into the shells, the true feeling of distance and separation, a real feeling inside the vessels, when a person comprises two extremes, two ends, the creator and the opposite of the creator. For the time being, we feel either that the surrounding light is a little bit concealed, and then we fall into our tiny little beastliness, money, respect, knowledge, or nothing at all, just blandness. Or the light illuminates, and then we think that we're heroes. Then we go for it, we're ready to do anything. This is not exactly the ascents and descents that we have after the barrier, but it's also something. Well.
1: Now, friends, we will summarize what are our impressions from the lessons and what can we take from it to implement in the tens. We'll have that for 6 minutes, please.
0: Seems to me, I'll take the last bit, ascents and descents, entrances, entries and exits. How to arrange, how to build yourself up and the society, the tent, the group, such that it will always bring you back, help you return to connection, to contact with the Creator. Various tricks throughout the day. And in general, a desire to come close, a desire to realize the method.
1: It's the correct relationship to reality. Each time the person needs to build that.
0: That's one of the quotes from the lesson. You will never be in a worse state than now. We only advance. And sometimes it may seem to you that you're staying in place or regressing, but this just seems that way. This is to give you an opportunity to return, to feel new discernments. And so we only advance, we only go forward.
1: I heard that if we exert to say thank you to the Creator, then the Creator becomes revealed. I heard that we need to make an agreement between us. Lost audio.
2: Being
0: careful. Advancing to always come back into contact with him, and what Yashod said, very nice words from love. You reach a state where you lack, you need to feel him, so then you'll have someone to think. Start from this and you will see that he will be revealed. No problem. If you think only about thanking him, he will be revealed. That he's willing to do.
1: Yes, that example with the sandwich, we begin a certain correction from a small desire, but by wanting to express gratitude, so then we demand its revelation. And that's a very unique thing that we heard in this lesson, that it's really a lesson that is rich in very unique insights. And there was also a...
2: עשיר ועני, שהעשיר יכול לתת לעני, שהוא חבר שלו מלפני הרבה זמן, הוא יכול לתת לו כל טוב, בלי הגבלה ממש מכל הלב, אבל אני אגיד שעדיין יש בדבר הזה פגם, כי אני לא מרגיש שהוא הרוויח את זה, שהוא נתן משהו מעצמו, אז הבורא נתן לנו את ההזדמנות באמת להרוויח, ואז לכן יש לנו את כל העבודה הזאת המיוחדת.
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0: like Asia, Australasia, where it's a very large area, with you know, a group here, a group in China. I'm talking about tens, yeah, 10 in China, 10 in the Philippines. What's your recommendation? What should we do? Should we have everybody come to Australia, or should everybody gather in their own country? Or should we do a hybrid, a little bit of virtual, a little bit of physical, but we're still together?
1: אז נכון, אנחנו נעשה אתכם פגישה, ואתם גם תחשבו על זה. זה גם אחד
2: מה... We'll do a meeting with you guys, and you'll think about it, and it's one of the things that we have to decide about. What's more important? There's a region called Asia, including Australia. On one hand, on the other hand, there could be gathering there 80 people, which is power. Or maybe there's many groups. In this place, there are many groups. So more than likely, if you meet by the groups, then each will be there, 10, 12, 15 people. So you have to decide what's more important. But there's room for this and for that. That's why we said that we are also wanting to do congresses according to the groups, and also I mean, there's room for the New York group to meet and to, and the San Francisco group. There's room for also all of North America to meet. There's different possibilities here, and we're giving the freedom for people to decide.
3: כן, תודה. רציתי להגיד שני דברים קצרים. אחד,
4: I wanted to say two things. One, before the tense convention, there was also confusion and blurriness and maybe disagreement, and we saw how the work above reason, if you may call it that, brought tense all over the world to a new degree. So first of all, I'm really excited personally about this Congress, because you can feel the confusion and uncertainty and our need for the Creator to show us the right way. And we are probably going to jump a very high degree. And also, I'm really jealous of the new friends who have been studying virtually for several months or years even, but they're going to meet the power of coming to a physical Congress for the first time. I remember myself at the Zohar for All Congress in 2009, the first time you see thousands of people, or hundreds of people, never mind, the excitement and how the point in the heart simply burns. So I envy these people, and we really want the Creator to be in this operation, that He will complete our work for us. Novosibirsk.
2: Maybe you can assist us. How can the 10 scrutinize its strategy? On one hand, there's annulment before the management, and there's a big gathering where you can get an impression. On the other hand, within the 10 itself, and what are we different than Europe, for example? Let's say to invest money to come to Tbilisi, for some of the friends, it's the price that it could actually weaken a person on the path, and we need to somehow divide the 10, where some will travel to strengthen the Russian speaker, Kli, and another part feels that the friends that are not capable of traveling, so how to divide things here and do the organization, and where here is the expression of annulment before the management? How to decide this correctly? How can a 10 go through such a scrutiny? First of all, there's no annulment before the management because we're not saying exactly what to do. However, like we said, it's a complicated situation. There are many components that need to be broken down and scrutinized within the 10, and certainly with the help of those that the community leaders and department heads, and you have to see what's the number of people who can economically, how can it harm people. There's a calculation: if I travel there, what's more worthwhile if I'm going to go to Israel soon? So you sit, you discuss.

0: just like in a family. It's not something that you can solve just in a clear way. There's no commands here. No one knows exactly what's correct because no one knows what your situation is there in the group. But if you need help, you have who to turn to.
1: Да, вопрос подруги. Есть такие регионы, как скандинавские страны, где много.
2: A question from a friend. There are areas like the Scandinavian countries where there are many MAC graduates who speak Russian. And it's difficult for them to. They don't master the local language, and there are some friends who are local. What should they do? What language should they connect with? Should they connect with the locals?
0: Another complexity. Whoever wants is and is invited to take care of these things. Again, if we want to challenge ourselves, and we know how to challenge ourselves, they can sit there, 5-6 people, and talk three languages and explain someone what to each other what you want. Yeah, that's a possibility. And we saw many friends who would come to congresses, and we call it the language of the heart. I don't know what other options you have. It could be that for that friend from Norway, maybe she speaks and she's MAC, she can travel to Tbilisi. I don't know. She needs to decide. And if she doesn't know the language, what will she sit there with another Norwegian person and what will they do exactly?
2: Yeah, the language matters. People need to be speaking the same language, or at least with a reasonable translation that enables everyone to speak the same language. It's not a good idea to get together in places where I don't understand what people are saying. That was Rav's instruction many times at congresses. So language is important for workshops, for basic communication. So you want to think in that relation too.
0: But if there's no option to travel, then it's best even to not sit at home. It's best not to sit at home. It's best to sit there and somehow incorporate with everyone.
2: Okay, we see that there are many questions about this. We only started the process. We don't presume to have answers to everything. But we'll scrutinize it together and we will build this process together through the common preparation. We completed the lesson. We apologize for the technical problems. We hope you will be able to see it in the recorded afterwards. Announcement for the friends in Lanat and Kli today, August 2nd, between 6:30 and 8 Israel time, there will be an open talk of the management of the of Bnei Baruch with the Latin Kli. It will be broadcast in the Arvut system. Everyone's invited. Dear friends, the MAC graduates in Israel convention Friday, August 7th, this coming Friday at 8:30. We will learn about our common home, the projects and people in it, talk about the essence of the connection between us being the basis for dissemination. We're inviting friends from the spring and autumn, autumn 25 graduates to come and feel the life of the community. Registration on the site. We'll end with a song.

0: Hello friends, in the first part we will learn a lesson of Rav from the date 16th of June 2002. The lesson is based on the article Two Discernments in Holiness by Rabash. It's article number 15 from 1987. We'll read the article in the tens for the next 20 minutes. Two discernments in holiness. There is Kedusha, sanctity or holiness, above, and there is Kedusha below. As it is written, you will be holy.
1: ואחר כך כתוב כי קדוש אני השם אלוקיכם. זהו קדושה שלמעלה. וזהו סיבה ונתינת טעם. למה צריך להיות קדושה למטה? משום שלמעלה הוא קדוש. לכן הוא רוצה שגם למטה יהיו קדושים. חז"ל דרשו, קדושים תהיו, פרושים תהיו, כי קדוש אני. לומר, שאם אתם מקדשים עצמכם,
0: Thus there is Kedusha below, meaning that the creatures should be holy. Afterward it is written, for I the Lord your God am holy. This is the Kedusha above. This is the reason why there should be Kedusha below, because he is holy above, he wants below to be holy too. Our sages said, you will be holy, you will be chaste, for I am holy. That is, if you sanctify yourselves, I will regard you as though you have sanctified me. This seems difficult to understand, since it implies as though there is no Kedusha above. Yet since the Creator wants to be holy, he says, if you sanctify yourselves, I will regard you as though you have sanctified me. We should understand this. The literal meaning seems to mean that since the Creator is holy, he says that the creatures should also be holy. As it is written, you will be holy, for I, the Lord your God, am holy. The words of our sages imply that the lower ones should be holy and sanctify him, as they said about what is written, for I, the Lord your God, am holy. That is, if you sanctify yourselves, I will regard you as though you have sanctified me. It is as though the reason we should be holy is so that there will be Kedusha above. Our sages also said, you will be holy. Can he be like me? The text explains, for I am holy. My holiness is higher than your holiness. This too is difficult to understand. Can you imagine that Israel will be like the Creator? Is this even conceivable? To understand the above, we must understand the meaning of what was said about you will be holy, you will be chaste. That is, from what should one abstain? We should also understand why a person should abstain. The text seems to mean that a person should abstain because I am holy. But that too we should understand. We can understand that the Creator is holy. But why is the fact that the Creator is holy a reason for a person to also be holy? Can a person resemble the Creator? Is this possible? And if it is, we must understand what it means that a person is obligated to be as holy as the Creator. Also, it seems as though this is the main thing that a person needs to be. Otherwise, it seems that he is the opposite of Kedusha, Tuma, impurity, as though there is nothing in between, a middle between Kedusha and Tuma. And we should also understand what is Tuma in the work and what is Kedusha in the work. We should interpret all those matters in one direction, meaning to return to the purpose of creation, what it is, what is the root of the corruptions, and what are the corrections that we must correct in order to fully realize the purpose of creation. for the creatures to receive the delight and pleasure that the Creator wants to give them, since His desire is to do good to His creations. It is known that the desire to do good created a desire to receive and a yearning to receive the good that He wants to give. That desire to receive is called the root of the creatures. From this desire, many discernments later expanded in this will to receive. That is, when it first emerged and was revealed and received on this discernment, that state was called the world of Ein Sof, infinity.
2: This means that the will to receive did not put a stop on the upper light, but received the delight and pleasure in this vessel. For this reason, a correction was made, not to receive the abundance in order to receive, but in order to bestow. By this, they would not feel any shame upon the reception of the pleasures. It therefore follows that in the world of Ein Sof, infinity, there was only one desire. Only afterward, after the correction of the Tzimtzum, the restriction, was done, that something should be received only to the extent that it is possible to aim to bestow, that desire divided into many discernments. It is so because when Malchut received with the vessel we attribute to the Creator, for He has made something new, existence from absence, called yearning to receive pleasures, Malchut could receive everything that the Creator wanted to give, since He has created a desire to receive to the extent that He desired to give. Naturally, Malchut could receive all the abundance that the Creator wishes to give. This is why this is regarded as one desire. It is known that the light is indivisible, but rather all the divisions we discern in the lights are only from the perspective of the receivers. For this reason, since there was only one discernment in the receiving vessel, it was regarded as one light, since one vessel is discerned as one desire. But after the correction of the restriction, we must place over the will to receive the aim to bestow. Since we attribute the matter of bestowal to the creatures, the vessels that the creatures must create certainly cannot be completed at once. For this reason, each time we should take a part of the will to receive and correct it into working in order to bestow. This is why the general will to receive that was created was divided into several pieces. According to the measure of the intention to bestow that is placed on them, to that extent the desire receives the light that befits this desire, which is corrected with the intention to bestow. It therefore follows that when we interpret, quote, you will be holy, you will be chaste, end quote, we asked, from what should one abstain? We must say that one should abstain from self-love, meaning from self-reception, and engage only in bestowal, because, quote, I am holy, end quote. That is, it is in order for you to be able to receive the delight and pleasure. The benefit that you will receive will be without any shame if you are in the form of the desire to bestow. This will bring you equivalence of form. As our sages said, quote, as He is merciful, so you be merciful, end quote. This is the meaning of, quote, you will be holy, end quote. You will be as a desire to bestow. For I am holy, for I too only bestow. This is why we need equivalence of form, called adhesion. Now we can understand what we asked. Here it implies that the reason for, quote, you will be holy, end quote, is that the Creator is holy. Therefore, what does it mean that our sages said, for I am holy, meaning that if you sanctify yourselves, I will regard you as though you have sanctified me. This implies the opposite, that you must be so holy so as to seemingly sanctify me. In general, it is difficult to grasp that the people of Israel should sanctify the Creator. What does it mean?
0: We always say, blessed are you, O Lord, who sanctifies Israel and the times. Blessed are you, O Lord, who sanctifies Israel and the day of remembrance. We also say in the Kiddush, the blessing in the beginning of Shabbat, for you have chosen us and sanctified us from among all the nations. Thus, what does it mean, as though you have sanctified me? It means that the Creator needs us to give Him something for His benefit, since He seemingly needs our Kedusha, and He cannot obtain this unless through us. Can it be said that He needs the creatures to give Him something? As we explained, holy means bestowing. In order for the creatures to have kelim, vessels, to receive His abundance, there must be equivalence of form. That is, the creatures too must want only to bestow and not to receive. Otherwise, it will not be apparent that the Creator is bestowing upon them. This is why the Creator said that if you sanctify yourselves, meaning abstain from self-reception and engage only in work of bestowal, called Kedusha, I will regard you as though you have sanctified me. That is, by engaging in bestowal, you made me able to bestow abundance upon you. It therefore follows that the Creator needing the creatures to sanctify Him by sanctifying themselves refers to the revelation that the Creator is the giver. Otherwise, He will have to remain concealed from the creatures. Then He will not be able to give them abundance, because by receiving the abundance, they will fall into a kli, into a vessel of self-reception and excess. In other words, previously they received corporeal delight and pleasure into the vessels of reception. But when He bestows upon them the upper abundance, which is the real pleasure, there will certainly be real receivers, as we know that the light makes the vessel. That is, the pleasure causes coveting, as our sages said, the eye sees and the heart covets. Now we can understand that the Creator needing the creatures to sanctify themselves is for the creature's benefit. That is, by working in order to bestow, the Creator will be able to give them abundance, and they will remain in bestowal and not in self-love, which creates separation in spirituality. This is the meaning of the words, I will regard you as though you have sanctified me. In other words, by this you have made it revealed to all that I am holy, bestowing delight and pleasure upon the entire world. For bestowing means holy. Now we can understand what we asked about what our sages said. You will be holy. Can He be like me? The text explains, for I am holy. My holiness is higher than your holiness. We asked, can anyone think that the sanctity of Israel is similar to the sanctity of the Creator? And according to the above said, we should interpret that since the Creator said, you'll be holy, it means that you'll abstain from vessels of reception and work only with vessels of bestowal. Can He be like me, meaning like the Creator, who does not use vessels of reception, because from whom would He receive? Instead, everything we can say about the Creator is only from what we receive from Him. As it is written, by your actions we know you. For this reason, the Creator says, do not think of being like me, that you will stay as bestowing in order to bestow, which is the meaning of, can He be like me? In other words, as I give and do not receive anything, you too will remain bestowing in order to bestow. He said about this, no, you should achieve a state of receivers, actual reception. You must use your vessels of reception. It is only the intention that should be in order to bestow, since the purpose of creation was to do good to his creations, for the creatures to receive delight and pleasure. This is the meaning of what is written, "My holiness is higher than your holiness." It therefore follows that we should discern between the Ketusha of above and the Ketusha of below. Although it is written, "You will be holy, for I, the Lord, your God, am holy," which we interpreted to mean that you will work only in order to bestow, just as I am the giver. It is as our sages wrote, "As he is merciful, so you be merciful." Still, there is a difference between the Ketusha of above and the Ketusha of below. The Ketusha of above is all to bestow. There is no reception there at all. But the Ketusha of below is not so. Rather, the wholeness is precisely when you do use the vessels of reception. The Ketusha is over the intention. In other words, the requirement of the creatures to be holy, meaning giving and not receiving, refers primarily to the intention that they will work in order to bestow. However, in the order of the work, we should discern between katnut, infancy or smallness, of Ketusha, and gadlut, adulthood or greatness, of Ketusha. The order of the work is that we go from light to heavy. Therefore, we must begin with working so that the actions will be in bestowal in order to bestow. This is regarded as all the mitzvot, all the commandments he performs, will be with the aim not to receive reward or anything in return for keeping Torah and mitzvot. Rather, it will all be lishma, for her sake, and not for his own sake. This is called bestowing in order to bestow. Afterward comes the gadlut, when we begin to work with vessels of reception in order to bestow. This is regarded as the creatures saying, "We want to receive delight and pleasure because this is his will, for he has created the world in order to delight his creatures." It follows that we should discern two kinds of Ketusha. One, Ketusha of above, which is all to bestow and not to receive at all. Two, Ketusha of below, which is to receive in action, but the intention is to bestow. That's the end of the article, and right now we're experiencing some technical problems in receiving the source audio from the lesson. So we'll be back with you soon.
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2: Holiness means in order to bestow.
3: זאת אומרת, זה הכוונה, לא חשוב המעשה.
2: Meaning it's the intention. The action doesn't matter. The action testifies that the intention is truly in order to bestow. Therefore, all of the holiness from the barrier upwards through to the end of correction of the soul are degrees of bestowal, all of them, degrees of in order to bestow. But it depends on what we'll receive, what vessels of reception, what actions we can join to that intention, to the extent that a person can add to the intention of bestowal his self more and more. It means that he's rising through the degrees, higher and higher. So the main thing is the intention. From it we begin, and with it we conclude the path. Spirituality is all of its only intention. So, but what will that intention rides on, that determines the level of the person. And there's gradation in that, of course, according to the coarseness of the will, according to the coarseness that a person, the coarseness of the screen that a person can assemble over the will, we measure the person according to that. And the desires of reception, that use the will to receive with the intention to bestow. Well, if you use the intention of bestowal with the will of perception on the coarseness levels of roots 1 and 2, it doesn't mean that it's not called actually receiving to bestow, only bestowing in order to bestow. Why? There's no such thing as bestowal in order to bestow. It's an action which doesn't belong to the created being. The created being is the vessel of reception, as we learn. However, because the will to receive on coarseness levels, roots 1 and 2, is not yet felt as receiving the pleasure, therefore the work with it is called the work of bestowing in order to bestow. And only if the intention to bestow rides upon the will to receive of coarseness levels 3 and 4, then it means that we are receiving in order to bestow, because with that coarseness degree, 3 or 4, there is already a sensation of the receivers, the sensation of pleasure, the sensation of shame, and all those. Then we begin to receive in order to bestow, as if it's the feeling of the receiver with the intention of bestowal. And so each soul, each vessel, is divided into Galgal Te'anayim and Dachap, and the work is different. The work on Galgal Te'anayim is called the work of Ibu, conception, birth, nursing, Ibu Leidayinika in Hebrew, through to the time of, well, it's the time of Katnut, smallness, and the work with the vessels of reception, coarseness levels 3 and 4. There we have the work on the vessels of Gadlut, greatness, or adulthood. From the Bar Mitzvah onwards, we call it in spirituality too, Bar Mitzvah, it means beginning to work with the Achab. In spirituality, these are the two discernments of holiness. But holiness is measured not according to the will, but according to the intention. The minimal intention in order to bestow, truly in order to bestow, that a person acquires, immediately positions him in the spiritual realm, the spiritual space. So what does it mean to acquire the machsom, the barrier, crossing the barrier, acquiring the intention to bestow, which is called lishma, for her sake?
3: Yes, Shilot.
2: Any questions? It's all clear. Yes?
0: Does the minimal intention to bestow mean that an action is certain to accompany it? Is that what it means, that the intention is the main thing? Can there be an intention without an action in spirituality?
2: In spirituality, an intention without an action. I don't know exactly what you mean by action. Action means, well, first of all, I take care of the intention. I'm primarily concerned about the intention. And that's what we talked about. First of all, I have to find the Creator, to have some grasp on him. Then I need to check what kind of connection I have to him. Maybe it's in order to receive. Maybe there is no connection. When there is a connection, I check if that connection is in order to bestow. Let's say that I've come to a state where I do indeed have the ability to be restricted. I'm restricting my desires to receive, and my attitude towards him is entirely that of bestowal. Now comes the question, what does it mean in order to bestow? On what height can it be? What level? Either, well, maybe I'm eating salad or a piece of bread or fish or even meat. That's the difference. Five courses, 5 degrees of coarseness. With what portion, what is the maximal quantity in quality and quantity that I can make that calculation over, where I can receive the pleasure in order to bestow for sure? That is the calculation made in the Rosh of the Pertsuf. Then comes the action, but in the Rosh of the Pertsuf, the head, that is actually the action itself in spirituality, because after that, of course, by default, the action takes place. There's no argument about it if there is already a calculation done in the Rosh, in the head. Meaning, the calculation in the Rosh, I check that I'm capable of building the Rosh of the Pertsuf. And that testifies to whatever will come later on. That is called the intention in the Rosh, in the head, in order to bestow. And according to the acts where I check and I do everything, I prepare everything for reception in the vessel. Yes.
0: A person is ultimately supposed to reach the highest degree, which is receiving in order to bestow. At first glance, this seems even higher than the Creator, because the Creator only bestows.
2: Maybe you weren't here. 2 or 3 days ago, we read this article, which said that, of course, the Creator has no problem. He bestows due to his nature. I need to be bestowing in order to bestow. Odd things, yes. Just an odd combination of words. Because the created being is the will to enjoy. And if, with the pleasure that he feels, his intention is to give pleasure to the giver of the pleasure, to the Creator, that means that he's bestowing. That's the essence of his action, the quality of his action. But in truth, he's always receiving. He has no other option. I'm always using my will to receive, my appetite, and the dishes placed before me in order to connect to the host. I have no way to connect to the host except through these dishes and through my hunger. Those are the means. So what are you asking? So of course the Creator, he bestows by nature. I don't know. I can't say if he makes effort to bestow. Of course he doesn't. This is his will. That's what he does. I'm not talking about the upper force in general, how he exists, disconnected from me, with no relation to me. I cannot say anything about it. I can only talk about what I receive from him, what I feel from him, good things, bad things, shame, pleasure, that's it. But what he is, I cannot imagine to myself what the will to bestow is just on its own. Unto itself. I cannot describe that. Imagine it. Even if I'll be a created being on some, I don't know what degree, where maybe from the gifts that come from the Creator, you can somehow understand what it means. But this is what I understand. I understand within my vessels of reception. And then through the act of reception, I can describe him, depict him, and never above my vessels. I can never emerge from my own vessels. To emerge from the vessels That means abstract light. There's no created being. And I don't feel it, that abstract light. If I feel abstract light, it's because I've come to a state where I feel that he is abstract. It's still in my vessels, the vessels of reception. You understand? So the question is irrelevant. Whatever is beyond the realm of the created being, we don't engage with that. That's philosophy. No one can have any experience of it. The created being can never attain it. There is such attainment, but in a form where the Creator gives us some kind of understanding that is above our vessels. There are such degrees, very, very high degrees, but Kabbalists don't write about it even. It's irrelevant. Okay? Good. What?
0: How can a person, before the barrier, concern himself with bestowing? We always say that before the barrier, it's impossible. We don't even know what it is.
2: Before the barrier, we can't be concerned about in order to bestow. We can think about in order to bestow. We cannot perform any action in order to bestow. That's why it's called before the barrier. There's no place in spirituality where I can be in this room and to be suitable, compatible with the, let's say, the society in the adjacent room. There's no such thing. Once I'm suited to be in the adjacent room, then I'm already there. You understand, in spirituality, you have this engine, right? Behind your back, you have this, on your back, you have this engine, and according to your qualities that change, your engine moves you to whatever state, whatever place that's suitable for you. It's like electric charge, you know, in a field, or a piece of metal, let's say, in a magnetic field. These sorts of things, you understand? Equivalence of form between something and the field, the potential. So we have the Creator. He is the center of the spiritual force. From here, from him, waves emerge of his field. Yes, the spiritual field. And you, as a soul, are within that field. Yes, within that space, and according to the potential in your soul, the more similar you are to him, the closer you get, the more distant you are to him, according to qualities, the further you move away. And so you determine spiritual motion, spiritual movement. If throughout your beastly life you'd never changed towards him in any way, then you made no movement. It is said that you were dead and remained dead. If you did make some kind of motion, at least wanted to, then you have some kind of relation to him. And it may be that you truly moved, made a motion. It's written that our purpose, our goal, is to adhere to him, to reach the center of that field, of that space, with him in the middle, according to equivalence of form, to advance towards him more and more and more, until we actually are included in him. But we're included in him, incorporated in him. It's not me being annulled, it's me becoming like him. My qualities become like his. And then we are two there, not one. That's it.
0: How does one do a movement?
2: Movement, according to equivalence of form. I need to be a little more like him than I was before. That means making a movement. Meaning, movements we make by effort, an effort that I make on myself. If my qualities change to some extent, become closer to his qualities, then it means that I've advanced to that same degree towards him. So we measure our initial distance to be 125 degrees from the barrier to him. And then the more we can come into equivalence of form with him, then we are on that ladder, spiritual ladder, accordingly, between him and me, and we move more and more. Nevertheless, when we enter this work, even as you are here sitting now, you'll never be in a worse state than now. We always only advance. Sometimes it may appear to you that you're dropping off, regressing, but this just seems to be. This is only seemingly. This is only to awaken you, to cause you to... It seems like you're failing, but this is in order to give you an opportunity to feel new discernments. Usually disruptions come because a person needs to delve into them and to see himself better, and then in those states he will feel a special attitude towards the Creator, where you're given punishments. That is a special treatment, you could say, now and in the future. You change bad, replace bad with good, but this is special treatment.
0: What is the difference between me being close to the Creator and the Creator being close to me?
2: What's the difference between me being close to the Creator and the Creator being close to me? When I advance, getting closer to the Creator, I discover that from his perspective, there's no such thing as close or close to me, far from me, and the same with everyone. I'm simply always in him. From his perspective, I'm in the end of correction, and from the end of correction, he relates to me. That's it. But I feel that his attitude towards me is negative to the extent that I'm not corrected. That's it. That's exactly how we behave in life. Take some, you know, demanding mother who wants her child to be a doctor. Let's say, oh, that's the dream of every Polish mother. So, how much pressure does she put on him, punishments and torments, until he's the best and perfect, until he studies and gets only the highest grade, right? No less. And to the extent that he disagrees, she pushes him more, right? She pressures him more. Nothing new there.
3: Okay.
2: Yes?
0: What can I actually receive with the intention in order to bestow?
2: What do you receive in exchange for the intention to bestow?
0: What can I receive with the intention to bestow? What desire in me is the one that I should work with in order to bestow? Or do I not decide that because I don't know?
2: What do I didn't understand.
0: Which desire is the one to work with in order to bestow?
2: No.
0: Which desire should I choose to try to work on in order to bestow, to receive it in order to bestow, to correct it so that it has the correct intention?
2: Ah, okay, so let's say I have many, many desires. Which desire should I take as if of a coat hanger? Right, and work with it now to make it in order to bestow. And the rest of the desires I'll leave alone for now.
0: But that's without any connection to the Creator.
2: So I have to start with something. It's not all of them at the same time. We say with the smallest desire, so it's safest not to fail.
0: It sounds simple.
2: It's simple. Great. You're done with it. Take a greater one, a bigger one.
0: However, that has no connection to the Creator.
2: So who are you bestowing to if you have no relation to the Creator? So to who do you ascribe that desire? This isn't a joke. This is serious. It's not to yourself. Meaning, you could have perhaps performed some action where, I don't know, make a sandwich and feel it as pleasure, and to relate that pleasure to the Creator, that you, like the host, prepared this whole world for me and brought me to a state where I'm enjoying this sandwich, and I would like to feel you in order to show you the pleasure that I derive from the sandwich. But it's not from the sandwich, really. It's from the feeling that you prepared it for me, right? Meaning you come to a state where what you lack, what you need, is to feel Him. Then you'll have who to thank. Well, start from that, and you'll see that He will be revealed. No problem at all. If you just think about thanking Him, He will be revealed. That He is willing to do. Because then it will truly be in order to bestow. It doesn't matter that it's a sandwich. Yes?
0: Rav, what does it mean that the Creator relates to us as though we are already in the final correction?
2: What does it mean that the Creator relates to us as though we are at the end of correction? We truly are with Him in the best, most perfect state. But this state is concealed from us, hidden behind 125 covers. Yes? So He relates to me beyond these 125 coverings, at the end of correction. But I feel His relation to me, His attitude towards me, through these 125 covers, which weaken His relation. They turn it, they invert it, even. So it follows that for Him, I am whole, I am perfect. And it's only towards me that I'm corrupted, from my perspective.
0: Does it mean that He bestows to us as though we...
2: Meaning you don't do Him any favor by correcting yourself. Don't think that it's doing Him a favor, doing yourself a favor.
0: Does that mean He bestows upon us as though we are already in the end of correction? We simply don't feel it?
2: He bestows upon us as though we are at the end of correction, and we truly are at the end of correction. It only appears to us as though we're not there. As though, but it's opposite to our state, not to the state of the end of correction. The end of correction is the only state that actually does exist. And if it appears to us that we are outside of the end of correction, that is an illusion, which comes from our just the dullness of our senses. Our senses are what we need to correct, to feel where we truly are. He likens it to a person who is unconscious. And then gradually he awakens, he regains consciousness, and regaining consciousness, that's through 125 degrees, where gradually the states become clear to him until he comes to a state where this is actually the state he's in, where his consciousness and the state he's actually in are one and the same.
0: If we are already in the end of correction now, then how can we say that after the barrier we are working in order to bestow? Doesn't that turn out to be false? After all, in any case, He gives to us in this way and He enjoys our bestowal to Him. So what's the change when I cross the barrier? What is added?
2: Prior to the barrier, a person goes through two main degrees. Very important ones called double concealment and normal concealment. And these degrees provide a person with all the means, all the vessels, the discernments, which he later only magnifies in spirituality. He clothes them with more discernments, but the mistakes and the malicious actions that he now performs on his spiritual path towards the barrier, those are the true vessels that he later uses. The difference between before the barrier and after the barrier is not just these vessels. There's a lot to it, but in general, the essence of it is that before the barrier, you're in concealment, and the Creator is not revealed. You can think, maybe sometimes you feel a little bit of something. Actually, what you feel to be the Creator is the surrounding light, not the inner light, because you have no screen. After the barrier, that means that you've acquired the first screen. Thus, you have crossed the barrier, and later more screens. Then, according to your screen, you can receive the inner light, which is the actual sensation of divinity, clear and real.
0: I'm saying that there really isn't any difference.
2: We never speak about the perspective of the Creator, what he feels, how he is. We talk about the created being, what he feels, and how the created being depicts to himself the state of the Creator, but never his state outside of the created being. It sometimes happens that you think about your friend, all sorts of thoughts, which it's not him at all. It's not him at all. You think that he has these things, those things, he thinks this and that, he has these troubles and so on. Later you get closer to him and you see that none of that is true. It's an image that you made for yourself, painted for yourself. There's the matter of knowing from oneself that this is this or that, and there's his true image. His true image. So the Creator's true image, I never know what that is. I can only get to know him on the level of what I think about him, how I know him. The true picture, the closest I can get to it, is the end of correction, where my vessels don't corrupt what he wants me to feel of him. The host, when he wants to give me 5 dishes, Each dish I receive, 100%, and through that I feel the regard of the host for me. That's it. There is nothing more. More than that, I can't feel.
0: The question is, suppose I'm sitting in front of the host. In practice, I'm already sitting there, taking the food and eating it. He enjoys the fact that I'm eating. That state already happened. It's happening. So what's added when I suddenly...
2: Exactly, the addition, the me, the self.
0: But in practice, I already ate it here as well.
2: No. You were never connected to the host. On your side, you never felt him as you're going to feel. Because what was, meaning the end of correction that the Creator created, that's on the Creator's account, not on the created being's account. So we learned that the expansion of the light and its departure makes the vessel qualified for its role, meaning then there is a feeling of lack. And from that lack, there is a connection of created being in the Creator. Before that, it didn't exist. The maximum the Creator could have done is to create the will to receive, to fill it, to give it the sensation of shame, so it's restricted by that. And then he rolls away, slides over to the other side completely. Now, to bring him closer, the Creator cannot do that by himself. Then it's not the will to receive developing, coming closer. He can do everything on the way back. He can do everything except to let the person feel that it's him doing it. Let's say two friends meet after 20 years. One has become rich, the other became poor. The rich one takes the poor one to his place and he says, "Everything I own is yours." After a week, they have a good time, and really does that with pure goodness. There's no thought in the heart where maybe it's this, that. No, the rich man is willing to open up everything, to give everything. And what does his poor friend say, nonetheless? And he understands that the rich one is giving to him as he gives to himself, even more. He says, there is one flaw in this, a problem. It's not me. It's you who did this. And there's nothing you can do about that. What can you do, however, if you truly want to benefit me, to do good by me? Give me the opportunity to reach what you have on my own. And that's what the Creator does with us. So when we get there, we get to equal an equal level with him. I'm very sick. Yes.
0: We learn that the Creator's qualities are that he is good and does good. But before the barrier, we do not feel that. So how can we make use of all this evil that we seem to receive from him? Can we somehow work with our current perception of him in the meantime?
2: I don't understand how to use the evil that I receive from him, the bad that I receive from him. Use it to the extent you, however you understand. Well, what does it mean to use the bad that you receive from him? Anything that you want to use, if you want to use it, it means that you take that thing and with it you

0: כן, אביתר.
1: Yes, אביתר.
2: We are constantly busy with my relationship to the Creator, my relationship to disturbances, with ourselves in relation to the Creator. So how do we nevertheless succeed in constantly paying attention to what's happening with the friends, to the state of the friends?
1: How can we pay attention to the state of the friends? Not only the friends, maybe. Dissemination also, and everything that relates to the expansion of the wisdom of Kabbalah. If I'm always locked on to the Creator, well, one thing mandates the other. A person discovers that by himself, as he is built, he cannot renew the connection with the Creator or increase it, enlarge it at all. He can't. Sit at home and you'll see how empty you'll be. You'll have no thoughts. They won't come. You'll come here, even though you're thinking, oh, well, why am I coming here? 100 people around me, it's a mess. No, but you come here, you begin working. You start getting these, you have these foreign thoughts. Good, good. Doesn't matter. It's all spinning. You enter this vortex, yes? And this is the most beneficial thing. You see, yesterday it was Shabbat, Saturday. Good, good Saturday. Really good. We worked really well. We talked about many things. There was a special connection. The outcome of that now will be you feeling heaviness. Why? New desires come. Forces still don't exist, but the coarseness does increase. The left line begins to rise, as we say. It's not the left line yet, but... And then a person feels this heaviness. There's none of that feeling of just floating. After a day or two, well, he walks with that burden, with that heaviness, but he returns to the society. He's always in this process. And then he begins to attain something that is more mature. The will, the desire, which after the Saturday he felt as a burden, as heaviness, that's hard to walk with, that desire connected to the study, through the study, rather, to some illumination. And it begins to become like a new mind, a new heart. The desire, which previously you felt like some burdening him. Through the study, after a few days, one should feel that it's specifically within those desires, those discernments, which were tasteless, was heavy, there was weakness. There he begins to feel new discernments, new knowledge, experience, until he comes to a state where he actually enjoys having gone through the descent as well as the ascent. And that is called a day passing, a new day. It can be the same day for a week or a month, it doesn't matter. But that's how it is, and so on.
2: It's clear that our work has to be in the group and that it cannot be done alone at home. But even when you're in the group during the lesson, for instance, you're so busy with looking inward and examining yourself. So how do you still manage to think about the person sitting next to you, to notice what's happening with them, to pay attention to them?
1: You're saying that you cannot think about multiple things simultaneously. Fine. Don't think that this makes you inferior to anyone who's more clever with his thinking. It doesn't pertain to it at all. There's no measurement here towards one another, no comparison, where you can measure and say, he will succeed more than me, quicker, his path will be more comfortable, or there's none of that. you don't check these

0: things in this way. Rather, I sit, I know that I need to think about the study. We're studying something in the study of the Tansfiot, for example, something, it's not simple, it's new for me, it's difficult. I need to tie many things together to remember. And with that, I also need to think about the Creator, me and the Creator, and the actions I perform, or what I learn, what I'm studying, how I yearn to reach the goal, and the goal is adhesion with Him on a higher degree, which is called the end of correction. How can I think about this? And also with that, I need to think about the study. And I need to think not only about that, in order to reach that, I need to also remember the friends. Where are they? Here beside me. And I need to think that they will get more than I get, that I'm studying, but they will profit from it. Really, more and more thoughts, and also completely bizarre against my nature. And this brings me completely outside of the engagement in the study, the wisdom by reason, and love of friend, and how we're together. So in short, so many things are demanded of me, I don't know what to do. Just tell me, study. I will study. Just tell me, don't study. Fine, doesn't matter. So open the book, think about the Creator, I'll do it. But I can't tie all these ends together. The solution is, don't tie them together. However you can, be in this. Along with the study, that's one thing. The main thing is to study, and during the study, to demand that this will be inside of you. In you, that's it. Everything else is in there already as preparation.
1: But as we saw on Shabbat, it's possible for everyone to become occupied with themselves, and then someone can end up in real danger, like what happened on Shabbat. So how, because here it's really very important that we're sensitive to the state of the friends, yet it's also impossible to do everything at once.
0: Gather all the friends who relate to this thing more or less. Take a piece of paper and make an agreement between you that every half an hour, let's say, we check everyone, where each one is, if he didn't run away, you know. Like, if he ran away immediately, we need to bring him. Maybe you'll have 2-3 such special people who truly have this kind of approach, who know the right way to speak to a person who is not in a great state, to awaken him, to bring him back, to sit him down in the group, and so on. But this is mandatory, that each group will take care of everyone there. You see, why did we divide into group, we split into groups? Because if it's 100 people, you can't see, he's not there, he's not there, it's impossible. At least this way, on one table, I have my whole group around this table, and then I see who's here or not. 15, 20, it's also much, a bit much. It's preferable to, 10 is preferable. But this agreement is, it's mandatory. Might not be in writing, it can be verbal, it doesn't matter. But make it so that a person feels that it obligates him. In writing, it's very effective, it's serious. This affects a person psychologically.
1: On one hand, I have a deficiency for the Creator. That is, I very much want to advance, but I feel that I'm advancing slowly. And on the other hand, I'm supposed to advance with joy, with love on the right line. But according to my own feeling, I'm progressing too slowly. I'd like to advance faster. I have that deficiency.
0: So how to accelerate this progression?
1: How to advance? How do these things fit together? How can they both exist?
0: Accelerating this advancement is not by you going, making some kind of efforts, understand? Acceleration in progress means that you remember to come back into contact with him every time. So the less time you have remaining empty between entries, it is called, points of contact with him. Make all sorts of signs. Think about various means so that every moment, wherever you are, you hear something, read, doesn't matter what, and you remember, oh, again I forgot for a few moments, again I forgot. And these entries, when you disconnect, it's good. What's not good is that the time until you come back into connection, it can be a few hours, maybe a few days, I don't know. And here, that is your work.
1: These are sense and dissense. I understood that they exist only after the barrier. During the period of preparation, there aren't really a sense and dissense.
0: Let's see you. Yes, the ascents and descents, that's before the barrier and as well as after the barrier. But for us, in the period of preparation, it's not really ascents and descents, as you'll have later. After this ascents and descents, that's falling into the shells, the true feeling of distance and separation, a real feeling inside the vessels, when a person comprises two extremes, two ends, the creator and the opposite of the creator. For the time being, we feel either that the surrounding light is a little bit concealed, and then we fall into our tiny little beastliness, money, respect, knowledge, or nothing at all, just blandness. Or the light illuminates, and then we think that we're heroes. Then we go for it, we're ready to do anything. This is not exactly the ascents and descents that we have after the barrier, but it's also something. Well.
1: Now, friends, we will summarize what are our impressions from the lessons and what can we take from it to implement in the tens. We'll have that for 6 minutes, please.
0: Seems to me, I'll take the last bit, ascents and descents, entrances, entries and exits. How to arrange, how to build yourself up and the society, the ten, the group, such that it will always bring you back, help you return to connection, to contact with the Creator. Various tricks throughout the day. And in general, a desire to come close, a desire to realize the method.
1: Yes, the correct relationship to reality. Each time the person needs to build that.
0: That's one of the quotes from the lesson. You will never be in a worse state than now. We only advance. And sometimes it may seem to you that you're staying in place or regressing, but this just seems that way. This is to give you an opportunity to return, to feel new discernments. And so we only advance, we only go forward.
1: I heard that if we exert to say thank you to the Creator, then the Creator becomes revealed. I heard that we need to make an agreement between us. Lost audio. Advancing
0: to always come back into contact with him, and what Yashod said, very nice words from love. You reach a state where you lack, you need to feel him, so then you'll have someone to think. Start from this and you will see that he will be revealed. No problem. If you think only about thanking him, he will be revealed. That he's willing to do.
1: Yes, that example with the sandwich, we begin a certain correction from a small desire, but by wanting to express gratitude, so then we demand its revelation. And that's a very unique thing that we heard in this lesson, that it's really a lesson that is rich in very unique insights. And there was also a...
2: עשיר ועני, שהעשיר יכול לתת לעני, שהוא חבר שלו מלפני הרבה זמן, הוא יכול לתת לו כל טוב, בלי הגבלה ממש מכל הלב, אבל אני אגיד שעדיין יש בדבר הזה פגם, כי אני לא מרגיש שהוא הרוויח את זה, שהוא נתן משהו מעצמו, אז הבורא נתן לנו את ההזדמנות באמת להרוויח, ואז לכן יש לנו את כל העבודה הזאת המיוחדת.
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0: Hello, friends. In the first part, we will learn a lesson of Rav from the date 16th of June 2002. The lesson is based on the article Two Discernments in Holiness by Rabash. It's article number 15 from 1987. We'll read the article in the tens for the next 20 minutes. Two discernments in holiness. There is Kedusha, sanctity or holiness, above, and there is Kedusha below. As it is written, you will be holy.
1: ואחר כך כתוב כי קדוש אני השם אלוקיכם. זהו קדושה שלמעלה. וזהו סיבה ונתינת טעם. למה צריך להיות קדושה למטה? משום שלמעלה הוא קדוש. לכן הוא רוצה שגם למטה יהיו קדושים. חז"ל דרשו, קדושים תהיו, פרושים תהיו, כי קדוש אני. לומר, שאם אתם מקדשים עצמכם,
0: Thus there is Kedusha below, meaning that the creatures should be holy. Afterward it is written, for I the Lord your God am holy. This is the Kedusha above. This is the reason why there should be Kedusha below, because he is holy above, he wants below to be holy too. Our sages said, you will be holy, you will be chaste, for I am holy. That is, if you sanctify yourselves, I will regard you as though you have sanctified me. This seems difficult to understand, since it implies as though there is no Kedusha above. Yet since the Creator wants to be holy, he says, if you sanctify yourselves, I will regard you as though you have sanctified me. We should understand this. The literal meaning seems to mean that since the Creator is holy, he says that the creatures should also be holy. As it is written, you will be holy, for I, the Lord your God, am holy. The words of our sages imply that the lower ones should be holy and sanctify him, as they said about what is written, for I, the Lord your God, am holy. That is, if you sanctify yourselves, I will regard you as though you have sanctified me. It is as though the reason we should be holy is so that there will be Kedusha above. Our sages also said, you will be holy. Can he be like me? The text explains, for I am holy. My holiness is higher than your holiness. This too is difficult to understand. Can you imagine that Israel will be like the Creator? Is this even conceivable? To understand the above, we must understand the meaning of what was said about you will be holy, you will be chaste. That is, from what should one abstain? We should also understand why a person should abstain. The text seems to mean that a person should abstain because I am holy. But that too we should understand. We can understand that the Creator is holy. But why is the fact that the Creator is holy a reason for a person to also be holy? Can a person resemble the Creator? Is this possible? And if it is, we must understand what it means that a person is obligated to be as holy as the Creator. Also, it seems as though this is the main thing that a person needs to be. Otherwise, it seems that he is the opposite of Kedusha, Tuma, impurity, as though there is nothing in between, a middle between Kedusha and Tuma. And we should also understand what is Tuma in the work and what is Kedusha in the work. We should interpret all those matters in one direction, meaning to return to the purpose of creation, what it is, what is the root of the corruptions, and what are the corrections that we must correct in order to fully realize the purpose of creation. for the creatures to receive the delight and pleasure that the Creator wants to give them, since His desire is to do good to His creations. It is known that the desire to do good created a desire to receive and a yearning to receive the good that He wants to give. That desire to receive is called the root of the creatures. From this desire, many discernments later expanded in this will to receive. That is, when it first emerged and was revealed and received on this discernment, that state was called the world of Ein Sof, infinity.
2: This means that the will to receive did not put a stop on the upper light, but received the delight and pleasure in this vessel. For this reason, a correction was made, not to receive the abundance in order to receive, but in order to bestow. By this, they would not feel any shame upon the reception of the pleasures. It therefore follows that in the world of Ein Sof, infinity, there was only one desire. Only afterward, after the correction of the Tzimtzum, the restriction, was done, that something should be received only to the extent that it is possible to aim to bestow, that desire divided into many discernments. It is so because when Malchut received with the vessel we attribute to the Creator, for He has made something new, existence from absence, called yearning to receive pleasures, Malchut could receive everything that the Creator wanted to give, since He has created a desire to receive to the extent that He desired to give. Naturally, Malchut could receive all the abundance that the Creator wishes to give. This is why this is regarded as one desire. It is known that the light is indivisible, but rather all the divisions we discern in the lights are only from the perspective of the receivers. For this reason, since there was only one discernment in the receiving vessel, it was regarded as one light, since one vessel is discerned as one desire. But after the correction of the restriction, we must place over the will to receive the aim to bestow. Since we attribute the matter of bestowal to the creatures, the vessels that the creatures must create certainly cannot be completed at once. For this reason, each time we should take a part of the will to receive and correct it into working in order to bestow. This is why the general will to receive that was created was divided into several pieces. According to the measure of the intention to bestow that is placed on them, to that extent the desire receives the light that befits this desire, which is corrected with the intention to bestow. It therefore follows that when we interpret, quote, you will be holy, you will be chaste, end quote, we asked, from what should one abstain? We must say that one should abstain from self-love, meaning from self-reception, and engage only in bestowal, because, quote, I am holy, end quote. That is, it is in order for you to be able to receive the delight and pleasure. The benefit that you will receive will be without any shame if you are in the form of the desire to bestow. This will bring you equivalence of form. As our sages said, quote, as He is merciful, so you be merciful, end quote. This is the meaning of, quote, you will be holy, end quote. You will be as a desire to bestow. For I am holy, for I too only bestow. This is why we need equivalence of form, called adhesion. Now we can understand what we asked. Here it implies that the reason for, quote, you will be holy, end quote, is that the Creator is holy. Therefore, what does it mean that our sages said, for I am holy, meaning that if you sanctify yourselves, I will regard you as though you have sanctified me. This implies the opposite, that you must be so holy so as to seemingly sanctify me. In general, it is difficult to grasp that the people of Israel should sanctify the Creator. What does it mean?
0: We always say, blessed are you, O Lord, who sanctifies Israel and the times. Blessed are you, O Lord, who sanctifies Israel and the day of remembrance. We also say in the Kiddush, the blessing in the beginning of Shabbat, for you have chosen us and sanctified us from among all the nations. Thus, what does it mean, as though you have sanctified me? It means that the Creator needs us to give Him something for His benefit, since He seemingly needs our Kedusha, and He cannot obtain this unless through us. Can it be said that He needs the creatures to give Him something? As we explained, holy means bestowing. In order for the creatures to have kelim, vessels, to receive His abundance, there must be equivalence of form. That is, the creatures too must want only to bestow and not to receive. Otherwise, it will not be apparent that the Creator is bestowing upon them. This is why the Creator said that if you sanctify yourselves, meaning abstain from self-reception and engage only in work of bestowal, called Kedusha, I will regard you as though you have sanctified me. That is, by engaging in bestowal, you made me able to bestow abundance upon you. It therefore follows that the Creator needing the creatures to sanctify Him by sanctifying themselves refers to the revelation that the Creator is the giver. Otherwise, He will have to remain concealed from the creatures. Then He will not be able to give them abundance, because by receiving the abundance, they will fall into a kli, into a vessel of self-reception and excess. In other words, previously they received corporeal delight and pleasure into the vessels of reception. But when He bestows upon them the upper abundance, which is the real pleasure, there will certainly be real receivers, as we know that the light makes the vessel. That is, the pleasure causes coveting, as our sages said, the eye sees and the heart covets. Now we can understand that the Creator needing the creatures to sanctify themselves is for the creature's benefit. That is, by working in order to bestow, the Creator will be able to give them abundance, and they will remain in bestowal and not in self-love, which creates separation in spirituality. This is the meaning of the words, I will regard you as though you have sanctified me. In other words, by this you have made it revealed to all that I am holy, bestowing delight and pleasure upon the entire world. For bestowing means holy. Now we can understand what we asked about what our sages said. You will be holy. Can He be like me? The text explains, for I am holy. My holiness is higher than your holiness. We asked, can anyone think that the sanctity of Israel is similar to the sanctity of the Creator? And according to the above said, we should interpret that since the Creator said, you'll be holy, it means that you'll abstain from vessels of reception and work only with vessels of bestowal. Can He be like me, meaning like the Creator, who does not use vessels of reception, because from whom would He receive? Instead, everything we can say about the Creator is only from what we receive from Him. As it is written, by your actions we know you. For this reason, the Creator says, do not think of being like me, that you will stay as bestowing in order to bestow, which is the meaning of, can He be like me? In other words, as I give and do not receive anything, you too will remain bestowing in order to bestow. He said about this, no, you should achieve a state of receivers, actual reception. You must use your vessels of reception. It is only the intention that should be in order to bestow, since the purpose of creation was to do good to his creations, for the creatures to receive delight and pleasure. This is the meaning of what is written, "My holiness is higher than your holiness." It therefore follows that we should discern between the Kedusha of above and the Kedusha of below. Although it is written, "You will be holy, for I, the Lord, your God, am holy," which we interpreted to mean that you will work only in order to bestow, just as I am the giver. It is as our sages wrote, "As he is merciful, so you be merciful." Still, there is a difference between the Kedusha of above and the Kedusha of below. The Kedusha of above is all to bestow. There is no reception there at all. But the Kedusha of below is not so. Rather, the wholeness is precisely when you do use the vessels of reception. The Kedusha is over the intention. In other words, the requirement of the creatures to be holy, meaning giving and not receiving, refers primarily to the intention that they will work in order to bestow. However, in the order of the work, we should discern between katnut, infancy or smallness, of Kedusha, and gadlut, adulthood or greatness, of Kedusha. The order of the work is that we go from light to heavy. Therefore, we must begin with working so that the actions will be in bestowal in order to bestow. This is regarded as all the mitzvot, all the commandments he performs, will be with the aim not to receive reward or anything in return for keeping Torah and mitzvot. Rather, it will all be lishma, for her sake, and not for his own sake. This is called bestowing in order to bestow. Afterward comes the gadlut, when we begin to work with vessels of reception in order to bestow. This is regarded as the creatures saying, "We want to receive delight and pleasure because this is his will, for he has created the world in order to delight his creatures." It follows that we should discern two kinds of Kedusha. One, Kedusha of above, which is all to bestow and not to receive at all. Two, Kedusha of below, which is to receive in action, but the intention is to bestow. That's the end of the article, and right now we're experiencing some technical problems in receiving the source audio from the lesson. So we'll be back with you soon.
1: היינו, שמתחילים לעבוד בכלים דקבלה ועל מנת להשפיע. שזה נקרא שהנבראים אומרים, אנחנו רוצים לקבל טוב ועונג, היות שזהו רצונו יתברך, שברא את העולם בכדי לענות לנבראיו. נמצא שיש להבהין בית קדושות. א', קדושה שלמעלה, שהוא כולו להשפיע ולא לקבל כלל, ב' קדושה של מטה, שהוא כן במעשה לקבל, אלא הכוונה היא להשפיע. ועכשיו חברים, נעבור לשיעור של הרב מתאריך 16 ליוני 2002.
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2: Holiness means in order to bestow.
3: זאת אומרת, זה הכוונה, לא חשוב המעשה.
2: Meaning it's the intention. The action doesn't matter. The action testifies that the intention is truly in order to bestow. Therefore, all of the holiness from the barrier upwards through to the end of correction of the soul are degrees of bestowal, all of them, degrees of in order to bestow. But it depends on what will receive, what vessels of

0: is all of its only intention. So, but what will that intention rides on, that determines the level of the person. And there's gradation in that, of course, according to the coarseness of the will, according to the coarseness that a person, the coarseness of the screen that a person can assemble over the will, we measure the person according to that. And the desires of reception, that use the will to receive with the intention to bestow. Well, if you use the intention of bestowal with the will of perception on the coarseness levels of roots 1 and 2, it doesn't mean that it's not called actually receiving to bestow, only bestowing in order to bestow. Why? There's no such thing as bestowal in order to bestow. It's an action which doesn't belong to the created being. The created being is the vessel of reception, as we learn. However, because the will to receive on coarseness levels, roots 1 and 2, is not yet felt as receiving the pleasure, therefore the work with it is called the work of bestowing in order to bestow. And only if the intention to bestow rides upon the will to receive of coarseness levels 3 and 4, then it means that we are receiving in order to bestow, because with that coarseness degree, 3 or 4, there is already a sensation of the receivers, the sensation of pleasure, the sensation of shame, and all those. Then we begin to receive in order to bestow, as if it's the feeling of the receiver with the intention of bestowal. And so each soul, each vessel, is divided into Galgalta Enayim and Dachap, and the work is different. The work on Galgalta Enayim is called the work of Ibu, conception, birth, nursing, Ibu Leidai Nika in Hebrew, through to the time of, well, it's the time of Katnut, smallness, and the work with the vessels of reception, coarseness levels 3 and 4. There we have the work on the vessels of Gadlut, greatness, or adulthood. From the Bar Mitzvah onwards, we call it in spirituality too, Bar Mitzvah, it means beginning to work with the Achab. In spirituality, these are the two discernments of holiness. But holiness is measured not according to the will, but according to the intention. The minimal intention in order to bestow, truly in order to bestow, that a person acquires, immediately positions him in the spiritual realm, the spiritual space. So what does it mean to acquire the machsom, the barrier, crossing the barrier, acquiring the intention to bestow, which is called lishma, for her sake? Any questions? It's all clear. Yes?
1: Does the minimal intention to bestow mean that an action is certain to accompany it? Is that what it means, that the intention is the main thing? Can there be an intention without an action in spirituality?
0: In spirituality, an intention without an action. I don't know exactly what you mean by action. Action means, well, first of all, I take care of the intention. I'm primarily concerned about the intention. And that's what we talked about. First of all, I have to find the Creator, to have some grasp on him. Then I need to check what kind of connection I have to him. Maybe it's in order to receive. Maybe there is no connection. When there is a connection, I check if that connection is in order to bestow. Let's say that I've come to a state where I do indeed have the ability to be restricted. I'm restricting my desires to receive and my attitude to

0: word seem is entirely that of bestowal. Now comes the question, what does it mean in order to bestow? On what height can it be? What level? Either, well, maybe I'm eating salad, or a piece of bread, or fish, or even meat. That's the difference. Five courses, 5 degrees of coarseness. With what portion, what is the maximal quantity in quality and quantity that I can make that calculation over, where I can receive the pleasure in order to bestow for sure? That is the calculation made in the Rosh of the Pertsuf. Then comes the action, but in the Rosh of the Pertsuf, the head, that is actually the action itself in spirituality, because after that, of course, by default, the action takes place. There's no argument about it if there is already a calculation done in the Rosh, in the head. Meaning, the calculation in the Rosh, I check that I'm capable of building the Rosh of the Pertsuf. And that testifies to whatever will come later on. That is called the intention in the Rosh, in the head, in order to bestow. And according to the act where I check and I do everything, I prepare everything for reception in the vessel. Yes.
1: A person is ultimately supposed to reach the highest degree, which is receiving in order to bestow. At first glance, this seems even higher than the Creator, because the Creator only bestows.
0: Maybe you weren't here. 2 or 3 days ago, we read this article, which said that, of course, the Creator has no problem. He bestows due to his nature. I bestow, I need to be bestowing in order to bestow. Odd things, yes. Just an odd combination of words. Because the created being is the will to enjoy. And if, with the pleasure that he feels, his intention is to give pleasure to the giver of the pleasure, to the Creator, that means that he's bestowing. That's the essence of his action, the quality of his action. But in truth, he's always receiving. He has no other option. I'm always using my will to receive, my appetite, and the dishes placed before me in order to connect to the hosts. I have no way to connect to the hosts except through these dishes and through my hunger. Those are the means. So what are you asking? So of course the Creator, he bestows by nature. I don't know. I can't say if he makes effort to bestow. Of course he doesn't. This is his will. That's what he does. I'm not talking about the upper force in general, how he exists, disconnected from me, in no relation to me. I cannot say anything about it. I can only talk about what I receive from him, what I feel from him, good things, bad things, shame, pleasure, that's it. But what he is, I cannot imagine to myself what the will to bestow is just on its own. Unto itself. I cannot describe that. Imagine it. Even if I'll be a created being on some, I don't know what degree, where maybe from the gifts that come from the Creator, you can somehow understand what it means. But this is what I understand. I understand within my vessels of reception. And then through the act of reception, I can describe him, depict him, and never above my vessels. I can never emerge from my own vessels. To emerge from the vessels, that means abstract light. There's no created being. And I don't feel it, that abstract light. If I feel abstract light, it's because I've come to a state where I feel that he is abstract. It's still in my vessels, the vessels of reception. You understand? So the question is irrelevant. Whatever is beyond beyond the realm of the created being, we don't engage with that. That's philosophy. It's no one can have any experience of it. The created being can never attain it. There is such attainment, but in a form where the Creator gives us some kind of understanding that is above our vessels. There are such degrees, very, very high degrees, but Kabbalists don't write about it even. It's irrelevant. Okay? Good. What?
1: How can a person, before the barrier, concern himself with bestowing? We always say that before the barrier, it's impossible. We don't even know what it is.
0: Before the barrier, we can't be concerned about in order to bestow. We can think about in order to bestow. We cannot perform any action in order to bestow. That's why it's called before the barrier. And there's no place in spirituality where I can be in this room and to be suitable, compatible with the, let's say, the society in the adjacent room. There's no such thing. Once I'm suited to be in the adjacent room, then I'm already there. You understand, in spirituality, you have this engine, right? Behind your back, you have this, on your back, you have this engine, and according to your qualities that change, your engine moves you to whatever state, whatever place that's suitable for you. It's like electric charge, you know, in a field, or a piece of metal, let's say, in a magnetic field. These sorts of things, you understand? Equivalence of form between something and the field, the potential. So we have the Creator. He is the center of the spiritual force. From here, from him, waves emerge of his field. Yes, the spiritual field. And you, as a soul, are within that field. Yes, within that space, and according to the potential in your soul, the more similar you are to him, the closer you get, the more distant you are to him, according to qualities, the further you move away. And so you determine spiritual motion, spiritual movement. If throughout your beastly life you'd never changed towards him in any way, then you made no movement. It is said that you were dead and remained dead. If you did make some kind of motion, at least wanted to, then you have some kind of relation to him. And it may be that you truly moved, made a motion. It's written that our purpose, our goal, is to adhere to him, to reach the center of that field, of that space, with him in the middle, according to equivalence of form, to advance towards him more and more and more, until we actually are included in him. But we're included in him, incorporated in him. It's not me being annulled, it's me becoming like him. My qualities become like his. And then we are two there, not one. That's it.
1: How does one do a movement?
0: Movement according to equivalence of form. I need to be a little more like him than I was before. That means making movement. Meaning, movements we make by effort, an effort that I make on myself. If my qualities change to some extent, become closer to his qualities, then it means that I've advanced to that same degree towards him. So we measure our initial distance to be 125 degrees from the barrier to him. And then the more we can come into equivalence of form with him, then we are on that ladder, spiritual ladder, accordingly, between him and me, and we move more and more. Nevertheless, when we enter this work, even as you are here sitting now, you'll never be in a worse state than now. We always only advance. Sometimes it may appear to you that you're dropping off, regressing, But this just seems to be, this is only seemingly, this is only to awaken you, to cause you to, it seems like you're failing, but this is in order to give you an opportunity to feel new discernments. Usually disruptions come because a person needs to delve into them and to see himself better. And then in those states, he will feel a special attitude towards the Creator, where you're given punishments. That is a special treatment, you could say, now and in the future. You change bad, replace bad with good, but this is special treatment.
1: What is the difference between me being close to the Creator and the Creator being close to me?
0: What's the difference between me being close to the Creator and the Creator being close to me? When I advance, getting closer to the Creator, I discover that from his perspective, there's no such thing as close or close to me, far from me, and the same with everyone. I'm simply always in him. From his perspective, I'm in the end of correction, and from the end of correction, he relates to me. That's it. But I feel that his attitude towards me is negative to the extent that I'm not corrected. That's it. That's exactly how we behave in life. Take some, you know, demanding mother who wants her child to be a doctor. Let's say, oh, that's the dream of every Polish mother. So, how much pressure does she put on him, punishments and torments, until he's the best and perfect, until he studies and gets only the highest grade, right? No less. And to the extent that he disagrees, she pushes him more, right? She pressures him more. Nothing new there.
2: Okay.
0: Yes?
1: What can I actually receive with the intention in order to bestow?
0: What do you receive in exchange for the intention to bestow?
1: What can I receive with the intention to bestow? What desire in me is the one that I should work with in order to bestow? Or do I not decide that because I don't know?
0: What do I didn't understand.
1: Which desire is the one to work with in order to bestow?
0: No.
1: Which desire should I choose to try to work on in order to bestow, to receive it in order to bestow, to correct it so that it has the correct intention?
0: Ah, okay, so let's say I have many, many desires. Which desire should I take as if a coat hanger? Right, and work with it now to make it in order to bestow. And the rest of the desires I'll leave alone for now.
1: But that's without any connection to the Creator.
0: So I have to start with something. It's not all of them at the same time. We say with the smallest desire, so it's safest not to fail.
1: It sounds simple.
0: It's simple. Great. You're done with it. Take a greater one, a bigger one.
1: However, that has no connection to the Creator.
0: So who are you bestowing to if you have no relation to the Creator? So to who do you ascribe that desire? I'm not, this isn't a joke, this is serious, it's not to yourself. Meaning, you could have perhaps performed some action, or I don't know, make a sandwich and feel it as pleasure, and to relate that pleasure to the Creator, that you, like the host, prepared this whole world for me and brought me to a state where I'm enjoying this sandwich, and I would like to feel you in order to show you the pleasure that I derive from the sandwich. But it's not from the sandwich, really. It's from the feeling that you prepared it for me, right? Meaning, you come to a state where what you lack, what you need, is to feel him. Then you'll have who to thank. Well, start from that, and you'll see that he will be revealed. No problem at all. If you just think about thanking him, he will be revealed. That he is willing to do. Because then it will truly be in order to bestow. It doesn't matter that it's a sandwich. Yes?
1: Rav, what does it mean that the Creator relates to us as though we are already in the final correction?
0: What does it mean that the Creator relates to us as though we are at the end of correction? We truly are with Him in the best, most perfect state. But this state is concealed from us, hidden behind 125 covers. Yes? So He relates to me after, beyond these 125 coverings, at the end of correction. But I feel His relation to me, His attitude towards me, through these 125 covers, which weaken His relation. They turn it, they invert it, even. So it follows that for Him, I am whole, I am perfect. And it's only towards me that I'm corrupted, from my perspective.
1: Because it means that He bestows to us as though we...
0: Meaning you don't do Him any favor by correcting yourself. Don't think that it's doing Him a favor, doing yourself a favor.
1: Does that mean He bestows upon us as though we are already in the end of correction? We simply don't feel it?
0: He bestows upon us as though we are at the end of correction, and we truly are at the end of correction. It only appears to us as though we're not there, as though, but it's opposite to our state, not to the state of the end of correction. The end of correction is the only state that actually does exist. And if it appears to us that we are outside of the end of correction, that is an illusion, which comes from our just the dullness of our senses. Our senses are what we need to correct, to feel where we truly are. He likens it to a person who is unconscious. And then gradually he awakens, he regains consciousness, and regaining consciousness, that's through 125 degrees, where gradually the states become clear to him until he comes to a state where this is actually the state he's in, where his consciousness and the state he's actually in are one and the same.
1: If we are already in the end of correction now, then how can we say that after the barrier we are working in order to bestow? Doesn't that turn out to be false? After all, in any case, He gives to us in this way and He enjoys our bestowal to Him. So what's the change when I cross the barrier? What is added?
0: Prior to the barrier, a person goes through two main degrees, very important ones, called double concealment and normal concealment. And these degrees provide a person with all the means, all the vessels, the discernments, which he later only magnifies in spirituality. He clothes them with more discernments, but the mistakes and the malicious actions that he now performs on his spiritual path towards the barrier, those are the true vessels that he later uses. The difference between before the barrier and after the barrier is not just these vessels. There's a lot to it, but in general, the essence of it is that before the barrier, you're in concealment, and the Creator is not revealed. You can think, maybe sometimes you feel a little bit of something. Actually, what you feel to be the Creator is the surrounding light, not the inner light, because you have no screen. After the barrier, that means that you've acquired the first screen, thus you have crossed the barrier, and later more screens. Then according to your screen, you can receive the inner light, which is the actual sensation of divinity, clear and real.
1: I'm saying that there really isn't any difference.
0: We never speak about the perspective of the Creator, what He feels, how He is. We talk about the created being, what He feels, and how the created being imagine to depicts to himself the state of the creator, but never his state outside of the created being. It sometimes happens that you think about your friend all sorts of thoughts, which it's not him at all. It's not him at all. You think that he has these things, those things, he thinks this and that, he has these troubles and so on. Later you get closer to him and you see that none of that is true. It's an image that you made for yourself, painted for yourself. There's the matter of knowing from oneself that this is this or that, and there's his true image. His true image. So the creator's true image, I never know what that is. I can only get to know him on the level of what I think about him, how I know him. The true picture, the closest I can get to it, is the end of correction, where my vessels don't corrupt what he wants me to feel of him. The host, when he wants to give me 5 dishes, Each dish I receive, 100%, and through that I feel the regard of the host for me. That's it. There is nothing more. More than that, I can't feel.
1: The question is, suppose I'm sitting in front of the host. In practice, I'm already sitting there, taking the food and eating it. He enjoys the fact that I'm eating. That state already happened. It's happening. So what's added when I suddenly...
0: Exactly, the addition, the me, the self.
1: But in practice, I already ate it here as well.
0: No. You were never connected to the host. On your side, you never felt him as you're going to feel. Because what was, meaning the end of correction that the creator created, that's on the creator's account, not on the created being's account. So we learned that the expansion of the light and its departure makes the vessel qualified for its role, meaning then there is a feeling of lack. And from that lack, there is a connection of created being in the creator. Before that, it didn't exist. The maximum the creator could have done is to create the will to receive, to fill it, to give it the sensation of shame, so it's restricted by that. And then he rolls away, slides over to the other side completely. Now, to bring him closer, the creator cannot do that by himself. Then it's not the will to receive developing, coming closer. He can do everything on the way back. He can do everything except to let the person feel that it's him doing it. Let's say two friends meet after 20 years. One has become rich, the other became poor. The rich one takes the poor one to his place and he says, "Everything I own is yours." After a week, they have a good time, and really does that with pure goodness. There's no thought in the heart, or maybe it's this, that. No, the rich man is willing to open up everything, to give everything. And what does his poor friend say, nonetheless? And he understands that the rich one is giving to him as he gives to himself, even more. He says, there is one flaw in this, a problem. It's not me. It's you who did this. And there's nothing you can do about that. What can you do, however, if you truly want to benefit me, to do good by me? Give me the opportunity to reach what you have on my own. And that's what the Creator does with us. So when we get there, we get to an equal level with him. I'm very sick. Yes.
1: We learn that the Creator's qualities are that he is good and does good. But before the barrier, we do not feel that. So how can we make use of all this evil that we seem to receive from him? Can we somehow work with our current perception of him in the meantime?
0: I don't understand what it how to use the evil that I receive from him, the bad that I receive from him. Use it to the extent you, however you understand. Well, what does it mean to use the bad that you receive from him? Anything that you want to use, if you want to use it, it means that you take that thing and with it you turn to him. That is the meaning of using. What, do you think that you can do anything by yourself? You can do something if you demand it of him, you ask him, and he executes. He can't execute alone without you asking. And you cannot obligate him to do anything without having a true scrutinized request. That is all. Yes, Avyata.
1: We are constantly busy with my relationship to the Creator, my relationship to disturbances, with ourselves in relation to the Creator. So how do we nevertheless succeed in constantly paying attention to what's happening with the friends, to the state of the friends?
0: How can we pay attention to the state of the friends? Not only the friends, maybe, dissemination also, and everything that relates to the expansion of the wisdom of Kabbalah. If I'm always locked onto the Creator, well, one thing mandates the other. A person discovers that by himself, as he is built, he cannot renew the connection with the Creator or increase it, enlarge it at all. He can't. Sit at home and you'll see how empty you'll be. You'll have no thoughts. They won't come. You'll come here, even though you're thinking, oh, well, why am I coming here? 100 people around me, it's a mess. No, but you come here, you begin working. You start getting these, you have these foreign thoughts. Good, good. Doesn't matter. It's all spinning. You enter this vortex, yes? And this is the most beneficial thing. You see, yesterday it was Shabbat, Saturday. Good, good Saturday. Really good. We worked really well. We talked about many things. There was a special connection. The outcome of that now will be you feeling heaviness. Why? New desires come. Forces still don't exist, but the coarseness does increase. The left line begins to rise, as we say. It's not the left line yet, but... And then a person feels this heaviness. There's none of that feeling of just floating. After a day or two, well, he walks with that burden, with that heaviness, but he returns to the society. He's always in this process. And then he begins to attain something that is more mature. The will, the desire, which after the Saturday he felt as a burden, as heaviness, that's hard to walk with, that desire connected to the study, through the study, rather, to some illumination. And it begins to become like a new mind, a new heart. The desire, which previously you felt like some burdening him. Through the study, after a few days, one should feel that it's specifically within those desires, those discernments, which were tasteless, was heavy, there was weakness. There he begins to feel new discernments, new knowledge, experience, until he comes to a state where he actually enjoys having gone through the descent as well as the ascent. And that is called a day passing, a new day. It can be the same day for a week or a month, it doesn't matter. But that's how it is, and so on.
1: It's clear that our work has to be in the group and that it cannot be done alone at home. But even when you're in the group, during the lesson, for instance, you're so busy with

0: looking inward and examining yourself. So how do you still manage to think about the person sitting next to you, to notice what's happening with them, to pay attention to them?
1: You're saying that you cannot think about multiple things simultaneously. Fine. Don't think that this makes you inferior to anyone who's more clever with his thinking. It doesn't pertain to it at all. There's no measurement here towards one another, no comparison, where you can measure and say, he will succeed more than me quicker, his path will be more comfortable, or there's none of that. You don't check these things in this way. Rather, I sit, I know that I need to think about the study. We're studying something in the study of the Tansfiot, for example, something, it's not simple, it's new for me, it's difficult. I need to tie many things together to remember. And with that, I also need to think about the Creator, me and the Creator, and the actions I perform, or what I learn, what I'm studying, how I yearn to reach the goal, and the goal is adhesion with Him on a higher degree, which is called the end of correction. How can I think about this? And also with that, I need to think about the study. And I need to think not only about that. In order to reach that, I need to also remember the friends. Where are they? Here beside me. And I need to think that they will get more than I get, that I'm studying, but they will profit from it. Really, more and more thoughts, and also completely bizarre against my nature. And this brings me completely outside of the engagement in the study, the wisdom by reason, and love of friend, and how we're together. So in short, so many things are demanded of me, I don't know what to do. Just tell me, study. I will study. Just tell me, don't study. Fine, doesn't matter. So open the book, think about the Creator, I'll do it. But I can't tie all these ends together. The solution is, don't tie them together. However you can, be in this. Along with the study, that's one thing. The main thing is to study, and during the study to demand that this will be inside of you. In you, that's it. Everything else is in there already as preparation.
0: But as we saw on Shabbat, it's possible for everyone to become occupied with themselves, and then someone can end up in real danger, like what happened on Shabbat. So how, because here it's really very important that we're sensitive to the state of the friends, yet it's also impossible to do everything at once.
1: Gather all the friends who relate to this thing more or less. Take a piece of paper and make an agreement between you that every half an hour, let's say, we check everyone, where each one is, if he didn't run away, you know. Like, if he ran away immediately, we need to bring him. Maybe you'll have 2-3 such special people who truly have this kind of approach, who know the right way to speak to a person who is not in a great state, to awaken him, to bring him back, to sit him down in the group, and so on. But this is mandatory, that each group will take care of everyone there. You see, why did we divide into group, we split into groups? Because if it's 100 people, you can't see, he's not there, he's not there, it's impossible. At least this way, on one table, I have my whole group around this table, and then I see who's here or not. 15, 20, it's also much, a bit much. It's preferable to, 10 is preferable. But this agreement is, it's mandatory. Might not be in writing, it can be verbal, it doesn't matter. But make it so that a person feels that it obligates him. In writing, it's very effective, it's serious. This affects a person psychologically.
0: On one hand, I have a deficiency for the Creator. That is, I very much want to advance, but I feel that I'm advancing slowly. And on the other hand, I'm supposed to advance with joy, with love on the right line. But according to my own feeling, I'm progressing too slowly. I'd like to advance faster. I have that deficiency.
1: So how to accelerate this progression?
0: How to advance? How do these things fit together? How can they both exist?
1: Accelerating this advancement is not by you going, making some kind of efforts. Understand? Acceleration in progress means that you remember to come back into contact with him every time. So the less time you have remaining empty between entries, it is called, points of contact with him. Make all sorts of signs, think about various means, so that every moment, wherever you are, you hear something, you read, doesn't matter what, and you remember, oh, again I forgot for a few moments, again I forgot. And these entries, when you disconnect, it's good. What's not good is that the time until you come back into connection, it can be a few hours, maybe a few days, I don't know. And here, that is your work.
0: These ascents and descents, I understood that they exist only after the barrier. During the period of preparation, there aren't really ascents and descents.
1: Let's see you. Yes, the ascents and descents, that's before the barrier and as well as after the barrier. But for us, in the period of preparation, it's not really ascents and descents, as you'll have later. After this ascents and descents, that's falling into the shells, the true feeling of distance and separation, a real feeling inside the vessels, when a person comprises two extremes, two ends, the creator and the opposite of the creator. For the time being, we feel either that the surrounding light is a little bit concealed, and then we fall into our tiny little beastliness, money, respect, knowledge, or nothing at all, just blandness. Or the light illuminates, and then we think that we're heroes. Then we go for it. We're ready to do anything. This is not exactly the ascents and descents that we have after the barrier, but it's also something. Well.
0: Now, friends, we will summarize what are our impressions from the lessons and what can we take from it to implement in the tens. We'll have that for 6 minutes, please.
1: It seems to me, I'll take the last bit, ascents and descents, entrances, entries and exits. How to arrange, how to build yourself up and the society, the tent, the group, such that it will always bring you back, help you return to connection, to contact with the Creator. Various tricks throughout the day. And in general, a desire to come close, a desire to realize the method.
0: It's the correct relationship to reality. Each time the person needs to build that.
1: That's one of the quotes from the lesson. You will never be in a worse state than now. We only advance. And sometimes it may seem to you that you're staying in place or regressing, but this just seems that way. This is to give you an opportunity to return, to feel new discernments. And so we only advance, we only go forward.
0: I heard that if we exert to say thank you to the Creator, then the Creator becomes revealed. I heard that we need to make an agreement between us. Lost audio.
2: כי שמעתי שלבד האדם לא יכול. הזירוז בהתקדמות שאתה תיזכר כל פעם לחזור למגע עמו ומה שגרש
1: being careful advancing to always come back into contact with him and what Yashod said, very nice words from love. You reach a state where you lack, you need to feel him, so then you'll have someone to think. Start from this and you will see that he will be revealed. No problem. If you think only about thanking him, he will be revealed. That he's willing to do.
3: כן, הדוגמה הזאת שעם הסנדוויץ' שאנחנו מתחילים עם...
0: Yes, that example with the sandwich, we begin a certain correction from a small desire, but by wanting to express gratitude, so then we demand its revelation. And that's a very unique thing that we heard in this lesson. That it's really a lesson that is rich in very unique insights, and there was also a...
3: עשיר ועני, שהעשיר יכול לתת לעני, שהוא חבר שלו מלפני הרבה זמן, הוא יכול לתת לו כל טוב, בלי הגבלה ממש מכל הלב, אבל אני אגיד שעדיין יש בדבר הזה פגם, כי אני לא מרגיש שהוא... הרוויח את זה, שהוא נתן משהו מעצמו, אז הבורא נתן לנו את ההזדמנות באמת להרוויח, ואז לכן יש לנו את כל העבודה הזאת המיוחדת.
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1: 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We bless you, dear friends. We've been granted the privilege alongside the Moscow 510 to conduct this preparation for the lesson for you. We've been meeting all week long, connecting so that together, for you, we will be able to increase the importance and greatness of the Creator in this preparation. And to see all the friends on screens who every day, every single day, invest so many efforts, that's what magnifies the greatness of the Creator for us. It gives us the power to add more energy on this path. So let's increase the greatness and importance of the Creator together as one in our world, because He's above everything in this world. He's the good who does good. And now let's read a source excerpt.
2: Рабаш, статья 21. Что означает в духовной работе «пьяным не молись»?
3: Чтобы Рабаш, from the article «A drunken man must not pray in the work». In order to have fuel to work, in order to bestow and not receive any reward, but the work itself will be the reward, we must believe in Him. Meaning, believe in His greatness. We must make great efforts to obtain faith in the greatness of the Creator. Without faith in the greatness of the Creator, there is no power to work in order to bestow. That is, precisely when we feel the greatness of the Creator, a person is ready to work without any reward. Instead, the work itself is the reward, since serving a great king is more valuable to him than any fortune in the world compared to this service, that the Creator permits him to come in and serve him. Hence, we must focus all our thoughts on how to come to feel the greatness of the Creator, and then everything follows that point.
4: Вопрос на активный семинар. Какие усилия, товарищи?
1: Active workshop question.
4: Вызывают во мне воодушевление величием Творца.
1: Which efforts of the friends give me an impression of the greatness of the Creator?
4: Вызывают во мне.
1: Which efforts from the friends give me an impression of the greatness of the Creator? Active workshop.
5: קודם כל, ההשתתפות כמובן לשיעור בוקר ברמה יומיומית.
3: First of all, of course, the daily participation in the lesson and participation in everything we do together. We see and feel that this is work that is always above reason. And all of that is in inspiration and joy. Every time we show each other our inspiration from the path, that way we strengthen each other.
1: And it's the connection between us that reveals the greatness of the Creator in us.
3: The friends' devotion, all the efforts that they do to nullify and to connect and take different roles, all of that together creates a whole spectrum of inspiration from the greatness of the Creator.
1: Yes, what you all said, all the investments of the friends in the 10, and it could be as the head of the 10, it may be as connection, on connection duty people, on connection duty can be just making the food, any such investment is very much appreciated, and we can see the intention behind the actions. And in general, any effort that the friends make to be a part, to participate, even passively, it seems, we don't know what overcomings the friends are making, what efforts through which they manage to take parts above everything.
3: Mostly persistence and devotion. You see that friends are given their life to reach the goal, and that gives a lot of power, a lot of inspiration.
1: Every day there's gratitude for the fact that the Creator placed us with the friends so that we can see the greatness of the friends and through them the greatness of the Creator who brought us here.
3: And when I feel that a friend loves another friend and not waiting to be loved.
1: Yes, in love of friends, we always have what to add. We can strengthen each other, and ultimately by that we discover the Creator's love inside of this.
6: Отрывок номер два. Бааль Сулам Шамати 3. Суть духовного постижения.
3: Excerpt number 2 from Бааль Сулам Шамати 3. The matter of spiritual attainment. May we merit receiving His light and following the ways of the Creator, and to serve Him, not in order to receive reward, but to give contentment to the Creator and raise the Shekhinah from the dust. May we be rewarded with adhesion with the Creator and the revelation of His godliness to His creatures.
6: Давайте послушаем еще раз этот отрывок и вознесем эти
3: Silent workshop. Let's listen to the excerpt again and raise it as an inner prayer to the Creator.
6: Let's
3: listen to the excerpt again and raise it as an inner prayer to the Creator. From Бааль Сулам Шамати 3, the matter of spiritual attainment. May we merit receiving His light and following the ways of the Creator, and to serve Him not in order to receive reward, but to give contentment to the Creator and raise the Shekhinah from the dust. May we be rewarded with adhesion with the Creator and the revelation of His godliness to His creatures.

0: Dear friends, in the first part of the lesson, we will learn from a recorded lesson from the 26th of July, 2002, based on the article, What is the meaning of the purification of a cow's ashes in the work? What is the meaning of the purification of a cow's ashes in the work? We will read the article together in the 10. We have 33 minutes for that. What is the meaning of the purification of a cow's ashes in the work? Rashi interprets, quote, this is the statute of the law, end quote, as follows. Because Satan and the nations of the world taunt Israel to say, what is this commandment and what is its reason? Therefore, it is written about it, it is a statute, a decree before me. You have no permission to doubt it and have them take for you. It will always be named after you, a red cow. This can be compared to the son of a maidservant who soiled the king's palace. They said, let his mother come and clean up the feces. Similarly, let the cow come and atone for the calf. We should understand what the matter of the burning of the cow, whose ashes purify, implies to us in the work. Also, we should understand the matter of answering those who ask questions about the point of this red cow. Normally, when someone asks a question, he receives an answer that the asking person can accept. Yet here he asks, what is the point of the cow? And the answer is, statute, decree. Is this answer acceptable? And we should also understand why he says that it is a statute and then gives an allegory about a cow. Quote, let the mother come and clean up her son, end quote, which implies that there is already a reason for it, which is that the mother will clean up her son. We should understand all of this in the work. It is known that the purpose of creation is to do good to his creations, and this is why the Creator created in the creatures a desire and yearning to receive pleasure. However, in order for the creatures not to feel shame while receiving delight and pleasure, since if they are ashamed, the pleasure will be incomplete, there was a correction that a person does not receive the delight and pleasure for man's own pleasure, meaning in order to enjoy the king's gift. Rather, it is to the contrary. It is for the Creator to enjoy his will being done by their receiving pleasure from him. In other words, since the Creator wants to do good to his creatures, he observes the commandment of the Creator. One observes the commandments of the Creator. Otherwise, for himself, a person would relinquish the pleasure. It follows that there is no matter of shame here, since everything he does is for the sake of the Creator and not for his own benefit. However, Baal HaSulam gave another explanation concerning why we must do everything in order to bestow. Since by nature, when a person is in high spirits and enjoys life, he has no need to make efforts and obtain more than he has, if the property that he has gives him complete satisfaction. Hence, since spiritual pleasures satisfy a person, and even the smallest degree in spirituality provides more satisfaction than any corporeal pleasure, a person should be content with little and would have no need to obtain the Naranchai in his soul. But when a person works in order to bestow, when all his work is only in order to bring contentment to his Maker, it follows that when one obtains some spiritual degree and takes that pleasure because the Creator will enjoy it, That person cannot say, Master of the world, I do not want a higher degree than I have, since all the pleasures I am receiving are only because I want to please you. And I have given you plenty of pleasures already, and I do not want you to enjoy too much. I have given you enough, and I do not want to give you any more. We should know that when one receives in order to bestow, he receives a continually greater taste in bestowing contentment upon his Maker. As a result, a person cannot say, I do not want to receive any more pleasures because I am settling for little. It turns out that working for the sake of the Creator causes one to have to receive a higher degree each time, since he cannot say to the Creator, I have already given you plenty of pleasures and I cannot give you any more. This is why we must work in order to bestow. There is another explanation regarding why we must work in order to bestow. It is because of disparity of form. In spirituality, equivalence of form is called unification, adhesion, and disparity of form causes distance and separation. And since the main thing that one should strive for in life is to cling unto him, since man should depict to himself that there is nothing more important in the world than to be in the king's hall, through equivalence of form, as our sages said about, quote, cling unto his attributes, end quote, as he is merciful, so you are merciful. By this, a person enters the king's hall and is rewarded each time with speaking with the king.
1: It follows that on the whole, there are three reasons why we need to work for the sake of the Creator and not for our own sake. It is written about it, Blessed is our God, who has created for us for His glory. We should understand why we thank the Creator for creating us for His glory and not for ours. Since it makes sense that if He had created us for our glory, all creations would have blessed Him. Yet, the verse says that we must thank Him for creating us for His glory. What is our benefit in this? The answer is that we must know that the Creator does not need us to give Him anything. The whole purpose of creation is only for the sake of the created beings, as it is written, His desire to do good to His creations. In order for the creatures to be able to receive the abundance for the three above reasons, for they can prevent the purpose of creation from being fully achieved. One, because of shame. Two, in order for man not to settle for little, but each one should obtain the Naran Chai in his soul. Three, because of Dvakut, which is equivalence of form. One should work in order to bestow like the Creator. It follows that the Creator created us and gave us the Torah and Mitzvot by which we can come to do everything in order to have the glory of the Creator. It follows that when we bless Him for creating us for His glory, it means that He has guided us and gave us the means by which to be able to work for His glory. By this, we can achieve the purpose of creation, called His desire to do good to His creations. This is as our sages said. The Creator said, I have created the evil inclination. I have created the Torah as a spice. These are the means by which we can come to do everything for His glory. This is why we thank Him for it and say, Blessed is our God who created us for His glory. In order for one to be able to work in order to bestow, meaning to do things not for his own benefit, we were given work in mind and in heart. In mind means that one should go above what the mind and reason obligate him to do. This is called above reason, meaning that he believes, although his intellect and reason disagree with what he wants to do, that is, we were given the mitzvah of faith above reason, which says that what reason tells us to do, we do not obey. And the faith, where we are commanded to believe what the Torah says, this is what we do. And we say that faith is of the utmost importance, and what reason and intellect obligate us to do are of inferior importance. Certainly, we should follow the one who is more important, and this is called faith above reason. But in faith, too, we should make three discernments. One, for example, if a person gives to his friend $1,000, and the person accepts it, and he is completely sure and believes, since this man is my friend and a meticulous person, so if he gives the money, there must be $1,000 there, and there is no need to count. This is called faith below reason. In other words, he believes him because his reason does not object to what he believes, meaning there is no contradiction between believing him and the reason. It follows that to him, faith is below reason, and the reason is more important. That is, he believes him because reason does not object.